0: allies increasing their defense spending.
1: Ruta praised Trump's efforts to help bolster defense spending over the past year.
2: In total, more than $1.2 trillion. I call this the Trump trillion.
1: Trump's only public denunciation, Spain, long seen as lagging other countries when it comes to defense spending.
3: A terrible partner in NATO. They don't participate, they don't pay.
1: Behind closed doors, Trump said the alliance remains strong and united.
0: Fox's Lucas Tomlinson in Ankara, Turkey. President Trump met with Ukraine's leader Volodymyr Zelensky on the sidelines of the meeting, where he granted Ukraine permission to manufacture Patriot missile defense systems to aid in its war with Russia. The main Democratic Party says it will hold a convention to replace Senate hopeful Graham Platner if he drops out of the race, after a former girlfriend accused of a sexual assault as at least one potential replacement has come forward.
4: Former Maine Senate President Troy Jackson is preparing to launch his Maine Senate bid. The progressive is the only contender backed by Senator Bernie Sanders, who rescinded his Platner endorsement. Jackson believes even with a last-minute swap, Democrats can still beat Republican Senator Susan Collins.
0: Fox's Alexis McAdams. Platner has denied the allegations. 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
5: Mostly clear tonight with an overnight low of 73. I'm Steve Smith. Here's what's trending on News Talk KZRG. The Justice for Snoop case continues in Joplin. Patrick Morgan pleaded not guilty in court on Tuesday, accused of starving and abusing his dog Snoop and leaving him behind a business in the Webb City Industrial Park. His wife, Bianca Crouch, is also charged with animal abuse. She was taken into custody on an outstanding warrant. The case has garnered regional attention with a Facebook page for Snoop nearing 4,000 followers. What does President Trump know about UFOs? Southwest Missouri Congressman Eric Burleson said this during an interview with Jesse Michaels.
6: I do believe he's been briefed. I don't know for sure. There's a funny anecdotal story that comes with that I don't know if it's fiction or not, but it was that during that briefing, he was told that there are hybrids that potentially live amongst us, and that Trump's response was, "You mean like Adam Schiff?" Which I could totally believe that he would say something like that.
5: Looking for lots of good fun? The Newton County Fair runs through Saturday at the fairgrounds in Neosho. Activities start around 8 each morning and run into evening. The fair offers fun for the entire family, including food, animals, entertainment, and more. I'm Steve Smith. Next news in less than 30 minutes. 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
1: Here's your KZRG forecast. A very small increase in rain chances Thursday. Mostly just going to stay hot and humid. Do take it easy outdoors. Increasing clouds tonight, low 75. A few pop-up storms later Thursday. Otherwise, clouds and sun and hot. Highs mid-90s, heat indices to 104. I'm meteorologist Mark Thibodeau in the KZRG Storm Center.
2: 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He's here. 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
4: Pleasure to have you here with us. We will be taking calls in about 20, 30 minutes. If you want to join us, 877-381-3811, 877-381-3811. Imam Usama Abdal-Yabba-Dabba. And a Dearborn Shiite mosque memorial for Khomeini. A couple of months ago. Cut 23, go. Cut 23, go.
5: This to each and every one of you, and I also offer my congratulations on this ultimate honor that he received after 86 years of jihad in the way of Allah subhanahu wa ta'ala.
4: You understand, this man is praising Khomeini for jihad for 86 years. And he's the imam of the Dearborn Shiite Mosque. You got that? Right here in America. Go ahead.
5: One of you for coming out here. It was very important that we have this gathering today and that we remember our shuhada and that we not be intimidated by the Epstein class. And even more than I appreciate...
4: Now, this is what they do. The woke right and the Islamist bigots. Now it's the Epstein class. That's the Jews, the Epstein class. They sound alike. They talk alike. They hate America alike. They hate Jews. They hate Christians. Mm-hmm. Go ahead.
5: Then I appreciate our sister.
4: This is the Sirhan class speaking. Remember him? Murdered Bobby Kennedy. The Sirhan class. Go ahead.
5: Sisters who brought small children so that our children would grow up with this culture where we remember our martyrs.
4: Our children will grow up as jihadis. They'll remember Khomeini. They'll hate the Jews. They'll hate the Christians. They'll hate America. Yeah, we're teaching them at a young age here in our segregated mosque fortress here in Dearborn, Michigan, Paterson, New Jersey, Plano, Texas, and other environs, New York City. Oh, yeah, we got it covered, baby. We got it covered. Just like our women. We got it covered. Go ahead.
5: Ashamed of them. So, brothers and sisters, you and I, and all of those who are in the world right now, and those of us who are in the West, we can't let our tax-exempt status for our masjid become an idol that I worship. Bidunillah.
4: Bidunillah. Whatever that was. Texas Shiite scholar Jawad Wahidi at the Long Island Mosque Memorial for Khomeini. All the mosques. Memorializing, martyrizing, sanitizing for Khomeini. Think about that. Thousands of mosques across the country. Cut 24, go.
6: This great Shaheed, indeed, without a doubt, one of the greatest Shuhada, and without a shred of doubt, the greatest Shaheed in our era, that not only his life gave fruits and guidance and serve the cause of Islam, but also his martyrdom also served Islam. Sometimes shuhada, they do things that their lives cannot actually do, but their blood can actually achieve something greater than even their lives. We lost a great shaheed, brothers, sisters. We mourn, and this U.S. government and this Israeli regime committed the worst crime that they've committed. The worst crime.
4: Yeah, right.
6: An attack, assassination, terrorist attack.
4: Guys, notice they don't say a word about all the people they slaughtered over there. In a short weekend, 50,000 people. Notice that. Notice that. Not one person, not one imam, not one scholar, not one of their poets, not one of their anythings. Not a word about Khomeini slaughtering people. Nothing. Go ahead.
6: Marja in the school of Ahlul Bayt is what? A marja in the school of Ahlul Bayt is representative of Imam Al-Asali. The Shias are mourning a leader, someone who lost his lives for the children of Palestine. SubhanAllah. We lost a great shaheed. But Alhamdulillah, we have Ayatollah Sayyid Mujtaba Khamenei.
4: And that's enough of this creep. They're all creeps. You want to know the truth? Oh, Khomeini, Khomeini, the murder, the Khomeini, Khomeini, the children, the children, the Jews. Teach them the Jews, the Jews. Hate the Jews. The Americans. We're the Americans, you know. Got to destroy these institutions, you know. Yeah. Come into our country and do this. You know what our parents and our grandparents are thinking right now? They're thinking, what the hell is wrong with you kids? What the hell have you done to the country? Why do you elect politicians who can't do something about this? Or elect politicians who refuse to do something about this? You have eyes to see, don't you? You have ears to hear, don't you? You can hear them now, right? Your parents and your grandparents. We fought for this country. We built this country with our bare hands. Nobody gave us anything. Now you fling the doors wide open to communists and Marxists? What the hell's wrong with you? I can hear them. I can hear them right now. And they're right. Now, either we get people in Congress who are going to do something about this, and at our agencies and departments, they need to get together, pull together their best and their brightest. If they need to hire 100,000 more lawyers, I don't care. People need to be denaturalized and kicked out. People on visas need to be kicked out. People here illegally need to be kicked out. We need to look for ways and means to remove this cancer now. And if the laws are insufficient, pass laws that are sufficient. Sanctuary cities and states. Democrats. There aren't Republican sanctuary cities and states. It's Democrats who defy federal law, who defy the Constitution. What do you think the war on ICE is about? They want to destroy ICE so we can't deport these people. That's exactly why they want to destroy ICE. That's why every single one of their candidates says they want to destroy ICE. They want to destroy our local police forces. That's right. They want to destroy them. Why? Think about it. They have to build their own police states. So they want their own police. They don't want patriotic police departments. No. They want to destroy these police departments. Then they want to replace these police departments with their own police state informers and enforcers. That's the plan. That's the plan. I'll be right back.
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1: Here's your KCRG forecast. Just mostly staying hot and humid the rest of the week. Rain chances will ramp up a little bit as we get to the end of the work week. We have just a very small storm chance Thursday. It's mostly just going to be hot and humid. Clouds increase tonight, lows mid-70s. A few pop-up storms possible later Thursday. Heat, humidity, still the dominant story. Sunshine, a lot of hours. Highs mid-90s. Breezy, hot, humid, south winds. Heat index levels could approach 104. Mostly sunny, hot, muggy on Friday. Low 76, a high of 94. Some rain and thunder overnight Friday into Saturday. I'm meteorologist Mark Thibodeau in the KCRG Storm Center.
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0: Turkey. The hearing continued today in Utah for Tyler Robinson, the man accused of killing Charlie Kirk last September.
1: Prosecutors called Utah State Bureau of Investigation agent Brian Davis to the stand. He discussed an interview with Robinson's roommate, Lance Twiggs, this past April. Davis said Twiggs was granted use immunity, meaning
2: immunity from statements that are made in regard to an incident.
1: It does not fully protect a witness from prosecution. The video of that, which could include a confession, became a contentious point, with Robinson's defense wanting to redact some of it, which Judge Tony Graff Jr. granted.
0: Fox's Grinnell Scott. 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
3: Mostly clear tonight with an overnight low of 73. I'm Steve Smith. Here's what's trending on News Talk KZRG. Missouri Governor Mike Kehoe expected to sign several public safety bills into law tomorrow. One measure increases penalties for deadly drunk driving crashes, including a mandatory minimum 10-year prison sentence for intoxicated drivers who kill more than one person. Another creates a new clean slate program, automatically clearing certain nonviolent criminal records. Kehoe will also sign a law requiring pornography websites to verify users are at least 16 years of age through third-party age verification. Carthage VFW Post 2590 is the place to be on Saturday, July 11th. A special celebration is planned there. Mike Juris of the VFW told News Talk KZRG.
4: We have a couple more tickets left for our hog raffle. 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So we got a couple bands starting at 2 to 5. And then right around about 5 o'clock, we'll take a pause and we'll do the posting of their colors.
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17: Here's your KZRG forecast. A very small increase in rain chances Thursday. Mostly just going to stay hot and humid. Do take it easy outdoors. Increasing clouds tonight, low 75. A few pop-up storms later Thursday. Otherwise, clouds and sun and hot. Highs mid-90s, heat indices to 104. I'm meteorologist Mark Thibodeau in the KZRG Storm Center.
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0: rising from the heart of the swamp, a beacon of truth is casting its light. 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Here's Vince Colonnaise.
1: All right, 844-484-3872, 844-4 the USA. That's the way to join us today, coast to coast, sea to shining sea. I told you this is the way it was going to be. The Iranians could do this the easy way or the hard way. And they just keep choosing the hard way. The Trump administration has never been under any illusion about what they're dealing with here. These are radical nut jobs, big time radical nut jobs that they're dealing with. And they offered them a memorandum of understanding. In fact, they came to one. They said, here's our MOU. If you play by the rules, if you act like a normal country, you can become a normal country. You'll be welcomed into the world of normal countries. But you keep acting like psychos, we're going to blow your stuff up. And that's exactly what's happening now. Iran is choosing the path forward. And the path that they're choosing, unfortunately, is violence. Not surprising, though. Not surprising at all that they've done this. So here's why we are where we are right now. They were burying the dead Supreme Leader this weekend. They were having the big funeral to send off the dead guy. Was the gay deformed Supreme Leader seen by any chance at this event? I don't know about it. I haven't seen any images to that effect. But they were sending off the old Supreme Leader, now dead. And in the process, apparently they had said something to the United States like, oh, we just want a peaceful opportunity to send them off. And please don't blow us up while we're sending them off. Okay, okay. And instead of being peaceful, they acted like psychos again. And they started attacking various tankers in the Strait of Hormuz. Three of them, at least. Three tankers struck by Iranian forces in the Strait of Hormuz. And, that led to the United States intervening, acting. Yesterday, we started to see the pieces of this when the Treasury Department announced that we are getting rid of Iran's ability to sell oil on the international market. Remember that nice thing we gave them at the top? We gave them a little bit of carrot, little taste of what the future might hold for them, where they could be welcomed back into the international economy and not have all these sanctions on them, be treated like a normal country so long as they act like one. We said, okay, here's a little taste. Well, that's gone now. We took that away yesterday. You don't have that anymore. And then last night, the United States military struck 80 targets, over 80, along the Iranian coastline. Central Command, responsible for that region of the world, said that their forces, our forces, have completed a new round of offensive strikes against Iran. Hitting over 80 targets, precision munitions, as an immediate response to Iran's latest attack on commercial vessels transiting the Strait of Hormuz. U.S. forces struck Iranian air defense systems, command and control networks, coastal radar sites, anti-ship missile capabilities, and more than 60 Islamic Revolutionary Guard Corps, IRGC, small boats in and near the strait to degrade Iran's ability to continue attacking international commerce flowing through the international trade corridor. Note the words international repeated over and over there, which is that this is not your waterway. You don't get to control it, and you don't certainly get to attack the ships that transit it. Iran recently attacked three commercial vessels transiting the strait. That includes the Marshall Islands flagged MT Al-Rekiyat, Saudi Arabian flagged MT Wedion, and Liberian flagged MT Cyprus Prosperity. The unwarranted aggression by Iranian forces is a clear and dangerous violation of the ceasefire and undermines freedom of navigation. Yeah, it's a violation of their obligations under the MOU and the ceasefire. So the MOU that they signed, where they said, oh, we promise we won't do that. They did it. They broke the rules. CENTCOM forces remain postured and prepared to hold Iran accountable when the agreement is not adhered to or obeyed. So that's the state of affairs. And the president is done with all of this. Here he is this morning. And I would, as you listen to this, remember, he knows that the Iranian audience exists for his remarks. So he's done at least rhetorically being nice. He's definitely done kinetically being nice. We just blew up a bunch of their stuff again. But listen to this. And remember, as we listen to it, it's not merely a message for the American people. This is a global message he's sending out this morning.
2: Attacked very powerfully last night. The very dangerous people from Iran, they're sick. There's something wrong with them. We said, go and do your funeral stuff. And instead of that, they start shooting rockets at ships yesterday. And so we hit them very hard last night, very hard. I would say 20 to 1, 20 times tougher. I told them, every time you hit, we hit.
1: Every time you hit, we hit. Now, I'm cutting that a little short because the president's speaking right now. I want to take you live to his NATO remarks as he's speaking on this very subject. Take a listen.
3: Coming up, we have the money being spent on the best equipment anywhere in the world. In the working session this morning, we discussed the progress other members are making toward the 5% target, and they're making great progress. Many of these countries are very rich, by the way. We don't have to feel sorry for them.
1: He's been pressuring these NATO countries to meet their spending obligations, and he's reporting some good news that they're increasing their money. Germany, too.
3: Making big changes, and will be answering the call. I think I can say in all cases they're going to be answering the call. And we'll be taking in over $1 trillion a year toward defense. That's a tremendous amount of money. It's a big up. They were 2%. They were actually at 1%. I got them to 2%. Then I wanted to get them to 5. And we got up to 5 the last time. And they're, you know, just again, if you could have seen the respect and the love in the room, and it's love really for the country, for our country. I don't want to say me, because you'll say, oh, he's so conceited. He's such a conceited person. But they do. I mean, you know, they like the job I'm doing. They said, we love you. These are grown people saying that. Isn't that nice? Maybe, I don't know, maybe they're trying to get to me. And the way they did, because there was tremendous unity in that room. And I urge all nations to accelerate their plans to get the benchmark as quickly as possible. The benchmark is going to be that 5% number. That's the number it should have been for years. As a result of the commitment we achieved last year, defense spending of other NATO members surged by more than almost $150 billion in 2025, and much of that money is being spent on American-made equipment. They all want American-made equipment. We're pushing very hard to have the defense companies, and they're great. We make the best equipment, the Patriots and the Tomahawks, and everything we have is considered to be the best. Not by me, it's everybody wants it. I wish we made it faster because we could sell as much as we could make. And as you know, I had Lockheed and every one of the companies, all of the companies, which are Raytheon as an example, Boeing, so many of those great companies are now building plants. They had big plants, but they were using them 24/7. I said, that's not the way to do it. You have to build more plants. You don't have to just go overtime. No tax on overtime. Remember that, please. No tax on overtime. Those people are happy. But they were doing literally 24 hours to get the Tomahawks done and the Patriots done and all of the other defensive and offensive equipment done. It's the most sought-after equipment in the world.
1: So what he's talking about here is obviously American investment, international investment in the United States of America. You should know, if you haven't been keeping an eye on this NATO summit, President Trump has not been so nice to these guys for most of it. In fact, a lot of the remarks, including this morning, was, pretty tough talk about the shortcomings of NATO and the fact that, especially with that Strait of Hormuz that we've been talking about here on the program, that he asked them, hey, would you give me some help here? Would you step up to the plate and do something? And he said it was a test because we don't really need their help, is the president's view. We've got the American military. We can handle this on our own. But it would be nice if you would send some of your military assets there. And they didn't, the president pointed out. They didn't. They didn't answer the call. And so the president is once again questioning the value of this relationship. He's like, what is exactly in this for us? Because it seems like we're doing all the heavy lifting. Every time you call to us for help, we're helping. We're dealing with all your military problems. And yet, when we ask you for something, you give us nothing? What kind of relationship is this? And so the president, you know, being pretty aggressive this morning. Now, again, he just described coming out of a meeting with all these world leaders. He said it was very nice, very warm in the room. Everybody was sucking up to him, which is what you want. I hope every world leader sucks up to the leader of the United States. They should. But I want that to be more than lip service. You know what I mean? Jim, did you see that image this today of the class photo that they took to, they took together, that video? It's an amazing moment. So you know how the, these guys all stand on a stage together and they all take a picture. The class photo is what they call it. And President Trump is always front and center. He's standing next to Mark Rutte, the Secretary General of NATO. And the one guy who looked like, all right, let's hurry up and get this over with, was Donald Trump. He just looked totally like, this seems like a gigantic waste of time. Now, everybody else was mugging for the shot. They were all like, you know, doing their silly poses and putting their shoulders back and smiling, their fake smiles. And President Trump was just like, his head was kind of crooked. He looked like a little bit annoyed that he had to be doing it. And as soon as he could get off the stage, he did. He tapped Mark Rutte on the back and told him, let's get going. Let's get going, so they could get out of the room. And then you got all these guys walking up to Trump. You would think, based on a photo like this, if you know nothing, if you were just a sucker for the imagery, you'd think every one of these guys was head over heels for Donald Trump. They love him. They love everything. Everybody wants to shake his hand and smile and talk to him. And I'm looking at this, and I'm going, these guys, they're snakes. A lot of these guys are snakes. They're trying to pull a fast one on them, trying to back him down. But a lot of them are just globalists, you know? They're not interested in sovereignty. In fact, they resent the movement that the president has inspired, not just in the United States, but around the world. Countries that are attempting to restore their sovereignty, restore their borders. Now, there's a lot of globalists in that room. A lot of people who are very desperate for President Trump not to be in office anymore. Boy, it'll be so nice when he's not there. Well, I'm sorry to tell you, he is there. He's going to be there for a while. And God willing, his agenda will continue. And we'll keep fixing everything up. But the president today saying, at the very least, he scored, what was that, $1 trillion in investments from these countries to buy American military defense weaponry, which is very cool, American defense weaponry, which means more money into the United States of America, more jobs here in the United States of America, another win for the people of our country. More ahead on The Vince Show.
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15: 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Here's your KZRG forecast. Just mostly staying hot and humid the rest of the week. Rain chances will ramp up a little bit as we get to the end of the work week. We have just a very small storm chance Thursday. It's mostly just going to be hot and humid. Clouds increase tonight, lows mid-70s. A few pop-up storms possible later Thursday. Heat, humidity, still the dominant story. Sunshine, a lot of hours. Highs mid-90s, breezy, hot, humid, south winds. Heat index levels could approach 104. Mostly sunny, hot, muggy on Friday, low 76, a high of 94. Some rain and thunder overnight Friday into Saturday. I'm meteorologist Mark Thibodeau in the KZRG Storm Center.
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22: Is the ceasefire over? Is the ceasefire done? Is the MOU dead?
23: It's a very interesting question. To me, I think it's over. I don't want to deal with them anymore. They're scum. You know what scum is? They're scum. They're sick people. They're led by sick people. And they're vicious, violent people. And if they had a nuclear weapon, they'd use it. As far as I'm concerned, it's over. I'll speak to our negotiators. They want to negotiate. They're good people. Steve Witkoff, Jared Kushner. But they have to come back to me. As far as I'm concerned, it's just a waste of time dealing with them. They're liars. We make a deal. And if I make a deal with him, we have a deal. And he goes out, he talks. We make a deal. Everyone's agreed. No nuclear weapon. We make a deal. They go outside, talk to the press. They say, we never even talked about it. There's something wrong with them. They're cuckoo. As far as I'm concerned, it's over.
22: Does this mean that talks with Iran will not resume?
23: I don't care. They can talk, but I think they're wasting their time. They're a bunch of lying guys. I do my whole life. That's all I do is deals. My whole life is that's how I became president. I guess that's a deal too, right? But I made a lot of money. I had a lot of great success. Tremendous success. Everything I did, I was successful. And I deal with these guys, and I say, this is from a different school. They're liars, they're cheats, they're sick people, they've hurt their people, they killed 54,000 people as of now that were protesting. You know, when people say, how come they haven't taken over? They can't take over because they're dead. They killed them. Nobody's going to take over. They have no guns, and the other side has machine guns. And they're killing them. The press doesn't report it. But they're bad people. They're bad people. And frankly, I don't want to waste my time with them. Now, I'll let our wonderful negotiators keep talking if they want, but I don't see it. I don't like these people. You know that? I like him. I like the leaders. I think all of these leaders.
1: Right. And they love
23: him. I think they didn't treat the United States fairly for many years, but that's okay. But they're sane, rational, good people. Most of them. I don't like a couple of them, to be honest. But there's a couple I don't like much. I like Erdogan.
2: But the president's saying, I'm done with the Iranians. Now, again, remember, this is a public-facing message. He's been very kind to them publicly, saying, hey, we're working with, you know, people we think we can work with. We think we got a good relationship. We think we found the moderates. This has been the message here from the president. And now he's deciding, you know what, I'm going to pick a different message. I'm going to let Iran know very publicly that I'm done with their crap. What little lifeline they have left might come in the form of them trying to reach out to our negotiators. But there's really not much left here. I mean, the president's got some more moves he can make. He said today that expect more strikes tonight, more strikes on Iran tonight. He's like, yeah, you know, I'll just say it. Yeah, we're going to do more tonight. More of that's coming. He can reimpose the blockade entirely. We could shut down Iranian ports. We've just cut them off from their waivers to be able to sell oil on the international market. So the president still has a lot of, he has all the cards, as he might say. He has all the cards when it comes to this. And he's just done with it. He's done with their garbage. And good for him. Remember, this has been the plan all along. This has been the plan all along, which is try and establish a memorandum of understanding. Never trust the Iranians. Only trust actions. And what actions have they undertaken? They're acting like lunatics. They're attacking the tankers in the Strait of Hormuz. Okay, fine. We'll just blow up your stuff. And that's what happened. And so we'll see what happens. You know, this could change. This could turn on a dime again, just to be clear. This doesn't mean that suddenly we're going into like some ground invasion or something. In fact, the president even indicated today, he's like, we don't even have to do that. We don't have to send troops in to retrieve nuclear material. We've blasted it to a point that it is inaccessible. We know where all of it is. We know where it's at. But I'm not playing games. You think I'm playing games? You've got another thing coming. They signed an FAFO contract, and now it's being fulfilled. Hold tight. We've got a lot more to get to, a lot of breaking news today. Also, where's Mitch McConnell at? You tracking that story? We are. More ahead on The Vince Show.
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21: 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From sunrise to sunset, from clear skies to approaching storm fronts, we've got you covered. 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
24: This
0: is a Fox News alert. I'm Carmen Roberts. Graham Plattner drops out of the U.S. Senate race in Maine after a bombshell rape allegation torpedoes his campaign.
1: We believe that for the movement to continue, it can't be made.
0: Plattner made the announcement on X tonight as he continued to deny the allegations. It is up to the Democratic Party of Maine to choose a replacement. U.S. military carries out a second night of strikes on Iran.
5: Every time they hit us, we're going to hit them 20. And we did it last night. We did a little something today, but it was really retribution for last night. They hit actually 3 boats, not 2.
0: President Trump on Air Force One after he wrapped up a 2-day NATO summit in Turkey. 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
2: Here's your KZRG forecast. Just mostly staying hot and humid the rest of the week. Rain chances will ramp up a little bit as we get to the end of the work week. We have just a very small storm chance Thursday. It's mostly just going to be hot and humid. Clouds increase tonight, lows mid-70s. A few pop-up storms possible later Thursday. Heat, humidity, still the dominant story. Sunshine, a lot of hours. Highs mid-90s. Breezy, hot, humid, south winds. Heat index levels could approach 104. Mostly sunny, hot, muggy on Friday. Low 76, a high of 94. Some rain and thunder overnight Friday into Saturday. I'm meteorologist Mark Thibodeau in the KZRG Storm Center.
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5: Oh, man, the president is taking questions now. How many press conferences has he done today, Jim?
6: Four?
5: Is it three or four? I think it's three, maybe. He's done a lot of press conferences today. It's normal for the Trump presidency. He's overseas in Turkey finishing up the NATO summit. A reporter just asked him about the spread of communism in the world. He said it was a great question, and he was going through why communism is such a threat to liberty. The two go together like oil and water, as in not at all. They just don't work together. And the president was just saying that it's so easy to be a communist because you just promise everybody everything. And he goes, and I would be the greatest communist ever, he said, if I would just tell people, yeah, you can have free everything. We'll just take a house from someone else and then give it to you, he said. So he was doing his indictment of communism. Remember, that's a midterm message, too, as we go into the midterms. And he's trying to stop communism here in the United States. But the president taking questions now. Here he is live.
7: Mr. President, Tyler Pager with the New York Times. Last month, you said Iranian leaders were very rational people, nice people to deal with, strong people, smart people. Today, you said they were scum, sick people, and being led by sick people.
5: This guy should listen to the Vince Show. I'll tell him why.
8: I got to know him. So, I've said that about a lot. Now, when you say rational, I think they're much more rational than level one, level two. Level one is gone. Level two is gone. This is level three. I think they are more rational, but based on their actions over the last week or two, they're not doing a service to the people. And I think more than anything else is I got to know them. And I'm not sure I want to make a deal with them. We can play games, but I'm not sure I want to make a deal. Let's just finish the job. Yeah, please. Go ahead. Go ahead. Go ahead.
9: Thank you, Mr. President. Steve Sedgwick from CNBC. The oil markets are up today around about 7% for WTI and Brent as well. The world is taking you at your word, sir, that the MOU is over, that the ceasefire is over. What happens next, sir? Are we on the cusp of a full-scale return to full conflict?
8: I'll tell you what happens next. We're never going to see Iran have a nuclear weapon, because that's much more important than the numbers you're talking about. The prices of oil are dropping like a rock. Now they'll be up a little bit, and this will end very quickly. We have an oil glut right now because we got all those boats out of the strait, and it's going to drop, and I predicted everything. I've been right about everything, and I have been for a long time. That's how I got to be president three times. That's how I won three elections. I did very well in the second one.
5: That's great.
8: It was a rigged election. But I've been right, and oil's coming down. Now, I have to make sure of one thing, that we don't have lunatics having control over nuclear weapons. So we have that now. There's no way they have a nuclear weapon. We have cameras, as an example, on the site that those beautiful B-2s at 1 o'clock in the morning 10 months ago blew up. They blew it up. We have cameras, that's called Space Force. They're in space. But we have cameras that can read the badge of the person going over to a site, Mohammed something, We say, is Mohammed something, is there with shovels? Well, shovels won't get you there. The biggest machinery in the world probably won't get you there, if you want to know the truth. It's way, way below. But we're watching that. And if anybody goes there, they get blown up. So nobody's going to touch that. Eventually, we'll take it. But what we do have is we have that. That's gone.
5: Look, just for a quick moment, what the president is explaining here, just so you understand this for a domestic audience, he doesn't have any intention of deploying troops into the country to grab nuclear material right now. He's saying in the future, when we resolve this one way or the other, yeah, we'll grab it. But right now, we're just keeping an eye on it. If they get anywhere close to it, if they think they can, they don't even have the machinery to do it. They don't have the logistics to do it. But if they think they can, if they even try, well, we can read their badge numbers. That's a pretty clear warning shot to the Iranians. Don't try any more funny business when it comes to the nukes.
8: We wouldn't have had that. They would have had a nuclear weapon, and they would have wiped out Israel. If I weren't president, Israel wouldn't exist. And we did it two times. When the JCPOA, the Obama deal, when that was originally conceived, everything went to Iran. $1.7 billion in cash, hundreds of billions of dollars. They thought they could buy peace with these people. You can't do that. So the big thing we have is more important than anything we can talk about is you can't let lunatics have nuclear weapons, and we've stopped that. And that should have been stopped on a couple of other occasions, too, with different countries, but they didn't do that. Yeah, please.
5: Sounds like Stephen Nelson.
6: Stephen Nelson from the New York Post.
5: Yep.
6: I'd like you to address speculation that you're leaving Ankara not in the new Air Force One because of security concerns involving Iran. You've spoken today twice about them possibly assassinating you and possibly being successful. Did that concern have something to do
8: with it? Well, I speak about it a lot because, you know, the life of a president is very dangerous. It's 5.2%. You know what a race car driver is? 0.1%. A bull rider, that looks pretty dangerous to me. It's 0.1%. No, it's 5.2% is you don't make it. You should have told me you're an excellent reporter. You should have told me that years ago. Maybe I wouldn't have run. It's a very dangerous profession. No, I'm number one on the kill list for Iran. They're lovely people. I'm number one. So I don't know. I can't tell you that, but I don't really care because I'm doing my job and I'm doing it, I hope, better than anybody's ever done it because we have a country that's hot and really, really successful. But I mention it only because it's on the list. I mean, it came out. There was another list came out yesterday, and I'm number one on. I like being number one on TikTok better, but I'm number one on the list for killing.
5: Now, notice, so something that stands out here, the president, Stephen Nelson did ask a question, a smart one, about what the situation is with the plane. Why are they flying in a different plane? He's flying on the old Air Force One plane, not the new one. He'll be flying on the old Air Force One plane from Turkey to the United Kingdom. He said, for old time's sake, with the new plane given to the U.S. by Qatar visiting the same base in the U.K. So there is some speculation right now that the old plane, have you seen this, Jim? That the old Air Force One has better defense systems on it and that they're concerned about the president's security. So they're flying him on that. That's why Stephen Nelson just asked that question about the Iranian threats to his life and whether or not that is animating why he's flying this time for this next leg on the old Air Force One. That's the question. And the president just simply saying in his answer, well, they're definitely out to get me, and this is a dangerous job. And he didn't address the underlying question about why he's flying on the old Air Force One, but just so you know where that question came from.
8: Go ahead.
10: Hey, Sean McCreesh, New York Times. But why aren't you flying the new plane home?
8: Say what?
10: Why aren't you flying on the new Air Force One?
8: It's flying to Europe, to one of the big bases, two or three of the big bases, where we can show it to the people. And we'll be going home by normal methods. But we have it going to Europe, to a couple of bases, actually one in particular, but it's going to go to a couple of bases, stop, so the soldiers can see it, because it's truly magnificent. Yeah, please. Go ahead. You want to go? Okay, go ahead.
10: Mr.
11: Mr. President. Harici medya Tunç Akkoç, Türkiye. Mr. President, it seems that the war with Iran may start again. What do you expect from your European allies?
8: I don't think it's going to start again. I think it's going to go very quickly. They hit a couple of ships, and so we hit them much harder. When they hit, we hit 10 times harder. You know, we hit much harder than they do. We have a lot better equipment than they do. We may even, somebody asked before, do you think you'll hit them tonight? I said, we might. Yeah, we might. But when they hit, we hit. You know, it's what they're, we use their language. We speak their language. No, I don't think so. I think anything that happens is going to be over very quickly. And we'll only make it safer, including for oil. Oil is going to be very free, very easy, and it's going to happen very fast. We have the Hormuz Strait, the boats have pulled out. I mean, there's a gusher of oil right now. We have a lot of oil. And no, anything that happens is going to happen very fast. We're not looking for long term. Okay. Go ahead, Red.
5: Red.
12: You said today, Inés
5: Dalek-Batera
12: with MS Now. You said
5: Ms. Now.
8: You're with who?
12: MS Now.
8: MS Now. That's a failing network. Why would you want to work for them? MS Now. Can you imagine?
5: Yeah. But it feels like I take what I can get.
8: To get away, they took the name NBC because they were embarrassed by it. Go ahead. Let's go. When you hear this question.
12: You said today that countries like Spain, Italy, and the UK were not there for the U.S. and its war with Iran. Should those countries be attacked, will the U.S. be there for them?
8: Well, I'll tell you what. Number one, Spain has been very bad, but, you know, the Italy's been good, and almost all of the countries have been good. They just had a bad moment. They didn't help us. We didn't need the help. But if we would have wanted the help, I said, by the way, if I want help, sir would rather remain on the sidelines. And I didn't like that answer. UK gave an answer that was sort of weirder than that. They went out. I said, would you like to help? They said, we do, but we want to wait till the war is over. This was not in the spirit of Winston Churchill. So, yeah, I mean, I'll tell you what, I can only say if there's one word that comes out of today, it's unification. I've never seen anything like it. Every one of those countries, they love us. They love each other. That was tremendous unification. It was a nice thing to say, and it was a very fair question, too.
5: Green? From Ms. Green. Now. Yeah. Green.
8: You're wearing green, right?
13: Thank you, Mr. President. Eda Turul from Haber Global TV,
5: what?
13: Turkey. Mr. President,
5: Turkey,
13: after your meeting with President Erdogan, can you tell us whether you and President Erdogan reach an understanding on Turkey's return to the F-35 program and the future of U.S.-Turkey defense cooperation? And do you believe U.S.-Turkey relations are entering a new chapter right now?
8: Well, I had a great relationship in my first term. You remember Pastor Brunson, and he was put in jail for 35 years, and
5: right.
8: I called. He was an evangelical hero, actually, very good man. And I called President Erdogan, and he let him out. I didn't pay anything like Obama and Biden pay billions of dollars all the time. I never paid any for anybody. I just said, let him out. Let him out. But in this case, I didn't say it the second way. I said it the first way. I said, look, he's a good man. He's highly respected in the evangelical, and I'd like you to let him out. And he was in my office, in the Oval Office, the following day, Pastor Brunson. I had a great relationship. When Sleepy Joe Biden got in, bad things happened with a lot of things between the border. Everything was bad. We were laughed at all over the world, and we had a very bad relationship with a lot of countries. I think Turkey was one of those countries. But that changed on November 5th when we had the election. And it's one of our best relationships. We have a great relationship. And they're talking about the F-35 airplane, and it's the best plane, and everybody wants it. And we have to make a decision who we give it to. I mean, my inclination, because he's not a huge fan of Bibi, and he's not a huge fan of Israel, but he stayed out of that war. He could have gone into that war very easily, and he didn't. At my request, he stayed out of that war. He's been a very good ally. I mean, Marco could tell you we have a very strong relationship with Turkey. You know, it's a very big country. It's a very powerful military.
5: Rubio nodding, by the way, as the president says this.
8: It's the second most powerful country in NATO. It's a NATO country. So whether or not we do that, I haven't totally made up my mind. But my inclination is to say, look, He's done everything. He's helped us in so many different ways. And you know who else has been good to us? China. China never came into the war. They get 50% of their oil from Hormuz Strait. They never came into the war. They never said, I'm going to send a ship in five destroyers along each side of the ship. They never did.
5: Well, at the beginning, remember, a bunch of crappy Chinese weaponry was being used by the Iranians, and we destroyed it very quickly because it sucked on the battlefield. So the Chinese have been funding the terror state of Iran, 90% of their oil exports in that sanctioned environment going to China. So, you know, president, again, remember, just you always have to assess the president's remarks, especially on an international basis, based on who's the audience for all of this. And the president, you know, trying to play nice, including with countries who have not been so nice to us.
8: President Xi's been great. Everyone's been sort of great, to be honest. You know why? Because they respect our country again. They laughed at our country. They thought we were a bunch of fools. They saw a president that couldn't talk. He couldn't walk. He was a disaster. They lost respect for our country, but now they have more respect for our country than they've ever had before. Thank you all very much.
5: All right, there's the president wrapping up his press conference, NATO, and en route back to the United States imminently. As always, breaking news happens. We cover it. More ahead on The Vince Show.
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2: Here's your KZRG forecast. Just mostly staying hot and humid the rest of the week. Rain chances will ramp up a little bit as we get to the end of the work week. We have just a very small storm chance Thursday. It's mostly just going to be hot and humid. Clouds increase tonight, lows mid-70s. A few pop-up storms possible later Thursday. Heat, humidity, still the dominant story. Sunshine, a lot of hours. Highs mid-90s, breezy, hot, humid, south winds. Heat index levels could approach 104. Mostly sunny, hot, muggy on Friday, low 76, a high of 94. Some rain and thunder overnight Friday into Saturday. I'm meteorologist Mark Thibodeau in the KZRG Storm Center.

0: Turn it up so all the liberals around you finally hear some common sense. 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
1: The president, although he did signal a moment ago that he's happy with a lot of the conversations today with NATO, he did single out one country as being a crappy partner. In fact, he called them terrible. Spain. This is the president talking today about Spain. Take a listen to this.
3: Spoke to UK, spoke to Italy, I didn't speak to Spain. Spain is a wasted cause. We don't want to do any trade business with Spain anymore, by the way. I'd like you to cut it up. Spain is a terrible partner in NATO. They don't participate, they don't pay. I don't want anything to do with Spain. Cut off all trade with Spain, please. Including visits.
1: Is that just him turning to an aide? He's like, hey, would you cut off all trade with an entire country? Would you mind doing that for me?
3: Okay, we don't want anything to do. Watch them come running back. Oh, they'll come running back. They treat this man terribly. And this man's a good man, too.
1: Mark Rutte, the NATO Secretary General.
3: They're lucky they have him. But Spain doesn't agree to anything. And you shouldn't carry them. I mean, you sort of automatically carry because you're protecting an area. So they're there. So they probably figure they have to protect us, right? But we don't have to. We don't have to trade with them. I don't want to do any more trade with them. All right?
4: Sure.
3: Take it immediately. Don't even talk to them. They're hopeless. Bad people because, you know, they have everybody else going and paying and working. In Spain, in particular Spain, there are a couple of others, but in particular Spain, they're open about it. They're hostile about it. And let's see how hostile they remain when they call up and they, please, we want to trade with you, sir. We want to trade with you, sir. They make so much money with us, and we're going to see that they make a lot less.
5: There's never going to be
3: no business with them.
1: There's never going to be another like this guy. Never. I don't think so anyway. There's the president. And Mark Rutte apparently tried to speak up a little bit for Spain during this exchange. He's like, well, you did get them to pay 2%. That ain't enough. I asked for 5.2. Let me know when they get the 5. Let me know. I'm cutting them off. We'll see if they call. I bet you they do. I bet you they already did. More ahead on The Vince Show as we try and solve the mystery of Mitch McConnell.
0: Vince Colonnais. 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
6: Toronto Blue Jays pitcher Dylan Cease had a no-hitter going for 8 innings at San Francisco today before it was broken up by an Elliot Ramos single to lead off the bottom of the ninth. Blue Jays won the game 10-0 as Cease finished with 11 strikeouts in 8-plus innings. Pirates pitcher Jared Jones had a perfect game going through 6 innings with 8 strikeouts tonight against Atlanta, but was then taken out after throwing just 77 pitches. Mason Montgomery came in to relieve, and within 2 batters, the perfect game, and the no-hitter were gone, and Atlanta went on to win the game 3-0. It's just the second time since 1920 that a pitcher has been pulled after six perfect innings. The other was Max Scherzer back in 2022. The Tampa Bay Rays shut out the New York Yankees 3-0. The Chicago Cubs a 9-7 lead at Baltimore in the top of the ninth.
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11: He's out of the race. I'm Lisa Lucera, Fox News. Maine Democratic Senate hopeful Graham Plattner made the announcement on social media about an hour and a half ago.
12: We are suspending campaign operations.
11: Plattner faced multiple allegations of sexual misconduct with an ex-girlfriend accusing him of rape this week.
12: This is incredibly difficult because I know that some will think it's an admission of guilt, and it most certainly is not. We're not doing it because of the allegations. We're doing it because of the structures that are being taken away from us by those in power.
11: The Maine Democratic Party says it will hold a convention to choose a new candidate. Pennsylvania Democratic Senator John Fetterman telling Fox,
13: I'd say that the trash took itself out.
11: In a statement, the National Republican Senatorial Committee said, quote, Maine Democrats elected a rapist Nazi to be their nominee for Senate, and regardless of who they anoint next, Susan Collins will be reelected in November. President Trump on his way back to Washington after the NATO summit in Turkey, telling reporters if Iran continues its attacks on civilian ships in the Strait of Hormuz, the U.S. will take action.
14: Every time they hit us, we're going to hit them 20. And we did it last night. We did a little something today, but it was really retribution for last night. They hit actually three boats, not two.
11: The president said earlier today the strikes would not result in long-term military action. Meanwhile, missile alerts have sounded in Kuwait, Qatar, and Bahrain. And the president posted on Truth Social that he will ask the Supreme Court to rehear the case challenging his executive order ending birthright citizenship after the court last month rejected his attempt to restrict it, ruling that the language in the order violated language in the 14th Amendment. The last time the High Court agreed to rehear a

0: HERA case was in 1965. Roads have reopened, people allowed back into nearby buildings after a column of building under construction in Manhattan, sending debris to the street. 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
1: Mostly clear tonight with an overnight low of 73. I'm Steve Smith. Here's what's trending on News Talk KZRG. The Justice for Snoop case continues in Joplin. Patrick Morgan pleaded not guilty in court on Tuesday, accused of starving and abusing his dog Snoop and leaving him behind a business in the Webb City Industrial Park. His wife, Bianca Crouch, is also charged with animal abuse. She was taken into custody on an outstanding warrant. The case has garnered regional attention with a Facebook page for Snoop nearing 4,000 followers. What does President Trump know about UFOs? Southwest Missouri Congressman Eric Burleson said this during an interview with Jesse Michaels.
2: I do believe he's been briefed. I don't know for sure. There's a funny anecdotal story that comes with that I don't know if it's fiction or not, but it was that during that briefing, he was told that there are hybrids that potentially live amongst us and that Trump's response was, you mean like Adam Schiff? Which I could totally believe that he would say something like that.
1: Looking for lots of good fun, the Newton County Fair runs through Saturday at the fairgrounds in Neosho. Activities start around 8 each morning and run into evening. 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I'm Steve Smith. 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
12: Here's your KZRG forecast. A very small increase in rain chances Thursday. Mostly just going to stay hot and humid. Do take it easy outdoors. Increasing clouds tonight, low 75. A few pop-up storms later Thursday. Otherwise, clouds and sun and hot. Highs mid-90s, heat indices to 104. I'm meteorologist Mark Thibodeau in the KZRG Storm Center.
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13: Rising from the heart of the swamp, a beacon of truth is casting its light. 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
14: Okay, 844-484-3872. 844 for the USA. That's the way to join us today. From coast to coast, from sea to shining sea. Put out a silver alert for Mitch McConnell. Anyone seen him?

0: got to find that guy. Yeah, Mitch McConnell, I told you yesterday that there was an internet rumor. Vince, you traffic in internet rumors occasionally, if the volume gets loud enough. In fact, the volume got really loud on this one this week. A woman by the name of Laura Loomer claimed that she has a White House source telling her that Mitch McConnell is brain dead. Brain dead. Yeah, brain dead. She said new high-level source, this was a couple days ago, 2 days ago now, high-level source close to the White House tells me Mitch McConnell's officially brain dead. He's not coming back. And then she said Mitch McConnell's being kept alive by life support machines, but my White House source told me McConnell's is in organ failure, and as I reported, the source told me he has allegedly been declared a vegetable brain dead by doctors, and the White House has been told McConnell is not ever coming back. Officially brain dead, organ failure is accelerating, life support machine keeping him alive, but his brain is officially dead, and his wife, Elaine Chao, has fled the country to China, says Lara. Quote, I wonder if she brought any of his documents or briefings with her to China, says Laura Loomer. Okay, so that started a flurry of speculation about his status. What is going on? Now, I haven't, Jim, perhaps I missed it. Have you seen the White House put out any other statements on the subject? And I haven't seen them put any statements out on the subject, actually. Laura is crediting a White House source. It starts with a source, quote, close to the White House, and then she further says a White House source in her assessment here. But I haven't seen the White House say anything to this effect. But I have seen a lot of people who are relatively close to Mitch McConnell come out yesterday in rapid succession and tell us that he's alive and that they just got done talking to him. Now, there's three of these that I can point to. There's some fake ones out there, too, which are kind of amusing. But the real ones, as far as I can tell, are John Thune, by way of a statement. I see Mary Margaret Olan, our friend at the Daily Wire, reached out to John Thune's office. And Thune's office said in a statement that he spoke with Mitch McConnell 2 days ago. This would have been Monday. And, quote, they had a lengthy and substantive conversation that covered a variety of topics, including national security. Okay, so there's Thune. Then there's John Barrasso. He's the majority whip. Now, you wouldn't know it because he doesn't do much whipping for the things that we need. You know, like the Save America Act. Where is the Save America Act that we need? We need that so badly. Barrasso isn't whipping that, but apparently he is having 20-minute phone calls with Mitch McConnell in the hospital. Remember, McConnell collapsed in June. And an ambulance showed up to his house and they performed CPR on him. They said that he was in cardiac arrest. So that doesn't sound good. And since then, he has not been seen in public. Of course, the times he had been seen in public prior to that, he looked awful. He just looks awful. He's very old. He's very ill. And he's very much still, apparently, in the United States Senate. John Barrasso talked to him, he says. In fact, it was his spokeswoman, Kate Noyes, who put this out yesterday. Senator Barrasso and Senator McConnell had a lengthy conversation early this afternoon. Their phone call lasted roughly 20 minutes. 20 minutes. Senator McConnell was fully engaged and is eager to get back to the Senate. Fully engaged. What does that mean, fully engaged? Does it look like his normal levels of full engagement? Because that's not really fully engaged. And then there's Scott Jennings. Scott Jennings, who I pointed out this morning on my podcast, Scott has developed, I think it's safe to say, a pretty deep reservoir of trust on the right. I mean, he's in the lion's den every day on CNN and producing great moments where he's batting these lefties down, defeating them, the whole table of lefties spitting out nonsense and Scott Jennings cutting through it. So as a result, I don't know Scott Jennings personally, but at least from a distance and in terms of just the sniff test here, I find Scott Jennings to be more credible than, say, John Thune and John Barrasso. Let's just put it that way. And perhaps that's not saying much, but I do think of Scott Jennings more highly. And Jennings wrote this on X yesterday. He said, I spoke to my old friend Mitch McConnell this morning. Just to place this in context, Jennings used to work for him. Jennings was at one time a McConnell staffer. He said, I spoke to my old friend Mitch McConnell this morning, the senior senator from Kentucky. He's still recovering in the hospital. We talked for just shy of 20 minutes. There's that number again. about Iran, Ukraine, the unfolding situation in Maine, my visit to the Teddy Roosevelt Presidential Library, and even a little bit of Senate history. I told him we want to see him back at work as soon as possible. Now, in my Rumble chat this morning, and I encourage you to join me at some point at 8 a.m. Eastern time if you can do it, rumble.com/Vince. A couple of our viewers today did note something very interesting about this. There, it is entirely possible that these conversations with Mitch McConnell were really mostly talking at him as opposed to talking to him. Does that make sense? Because when I hear Scott Jennings say, yeah, we talked about five different topics, Iran, Ukraine, Maine, the TR library, Senate history. I keep thinking, how is Mitch McConnell having five distinct conversations over the course of 20 minutes? The guy can't give a simple press statement, and that was before his cardiac arrest. So I don't anticipate that he's gliding from topic to topic very easily in the course of a conversation. So if anything, when these guys are saying, yeah, we talked about all these topics, they were the ones doing the talking. And McConnell, if anything, was making noises that seemed to be acknowledgement, perhaps. Barrasso, remember, said the same thing. And Thune. And so I'm just very skeptical here. And I get it. Like in Scott's case, I think, you know, Scott's a guy, he seems like a loyal guy. He worked for Mitch a time ago. He's being nice about him. And in fact, yesterday on CNN, they were pressing Scott a bit. They were asking him for more detail. What did he say? What was it like? And listen, and you can hear how ginger Scott Jennings is being. You can hear how ginger he's being in his assessment here. Take a listen.
1: Yeah, he called me this morning before I did my radio show. We talked for about 17 minutes. You know, he talked a lot about the situation with Iran, talked a little bit about Ukraine and what's going on in Europe. I told him I'd been to the Teddy Roosevelt Library. We talked a little bit about the history of the vice presidency and how Roosevelt had transformed that in the modern presidency, a little history of the Senate. I mean, it was a wide-ranging conversation. I talked to him often. I hadn't talked to him since he'd been in. I'd gotten a few text messages from, but I hadn't spoken to him. So it was good to hear his voice. Voice sounded strong and sounded like he was keeping up with the news to me.
2: Did you ask him how he was feeling?
1: Yeah, he said he was feeling okay, you know, obviously well enough to call me on the phone and obviously well enough to talk to Barrasso and Thune. Now, look, I'm not qualified to discuss any medical issues or give you any information about that. That's really for him or his staff.
0: By the way, I mean, look, Scott's telling the story, but you can hear it right away. When she asked how he's feeling, he gives okay as the answer. In other words, he's not great. He's not doing well is the assessment that Scott Jennings is giving. He said, well enough to call me. Well, that's a low bar.
1: But, you know, I talk to him from time to time, and I see him from time to time. And, you know, we had a conversation today about the things that we normally talk about, which are news of the day, political stuff.
2: Did you come away feeling like he's still capable of serving the people of Kentucky as senator?
1: I came away feeling that he was staying on top of the news. Again, I look.
0: No. She asked, do you think he's capable of serving? That's not the question Scott answered. Scott said, I think he's staying on top of the news. He's reading stuff.
1: His condition and why he's in the hospital or when he might come out or look, that's.
2: Do you know why and are just saying it's not a liberty to share?
1: I do not know why. I only know, frankly, what has been reported or what his office has said. So it was a personal private call, but I didn't probe him too deeply for his medical records.
2: Would you encourage him or anyone in his position to be more transparent with his voters about his health than
0: yes.
2: he's been so far?
0: Yes, absolutely.
1: Good question. I think that's a fair thing to say. But on the other hand, you know, my impression of men of that age is that they're a little private when it comes to their health. Now, he's in public office, and that carries a different responsibility, but it's a fair question.
0: Do you know how much skepticism there is around this story? There's so much. You know, this is one of the byproducts of the fact that our institutions have become so thoroughly untrustworthy that the official story instantly gets questioned in every capacity. And if you don't question, somebody else does, and then everybody around you starts to question, is that real? This guy really talked to him? Was that a voice double? Was that a real thing? Was he lied to? Is he lying to us? You know, everyone is so freaking skeptical. And our institutions have earned that distrust. That's the reality of it. If you want my assessment, I think he's alive. I don't think he's brain dead. I think he's in a terrible medical state right now. I don't think he should be in the United States Senate. I think he did get on the phone with each of these guys in some capacity. Scott Jennings adds credibility to that. And I, for all the reasons I just laid out, but I don't think that he was doing much talking. I think they were talking at him. He wasn't saying much in response. I think that's what we're dealing with here, candidly. No, you really can only know if you actually talk to the guy. But fascinating. And really, what a sad state of affairs for the people of Kentucky. What a sad state of affairs. It's just, they deserve so much better. They deserve actual representation. You know, in the United States Senate especially, this gets back to the Save America Act, actually. In the United States Senate especially, there's this idea that, like, man, the voters are just beneath us. The idea that we need to be responsive to them. Ugh, what a pain for us to have to worry about what they're interested in. It's annoying that they're breaking through our phones and they're coming in our inboxes and knocking on our doors and asking us to do the bare minimum for election integrity. It's annoying. There's a very patronizing view towards the voter that exists in Congress generally, but in the Senate specifically. And I happen to think it's insulting to keep a guy like Mitch McConnell around. So they should have, the party should have ushered him out a while ago. He should have done it on his own a while ago and gave that space to somebody else to join the United States Senate in Kentucky. And yet here we are wondering, as we're staring at the same story that we saw with Joe Biden, right? Where you're looking at a guy on national television and you're going, this guy is not fit to be in this office. The guy is not fit. You wouldn't trust him to drive a car across the street to get his prescription. Why would you trust him to be in this high office? You don't. And then the media eventually comes around to this realization. You know, I don't know how this story ends with Mitch McConnell. I certainly know that for all of us, you know, our life will come to an end at some point. I know that with certainty. But however this story ends with Mitch McConnell, at some point you're going to get some big media cycle where everyone's going to start telling you, oh my gosh, it was out of it. And there was this big cover-up. It's not a cover-up. We can see it clearly. It's just a matter of when the establishment starts telling us the truth that we already know. More ahead on The Vince Show.
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16: Here's your KCRG forecast. Just mostly staying hot and humid the rest of the week. Rain chances will ramp up a little bit as we get to the end of the work week. We have just a very small storm chance Thursday. It's mostly just going to be hot and humid. Clouds increase tonight, lows mid-70s. A few pop-up storms possible later Thursday. Heat, humidity, still the dominant story. Sunshine, a lot of hours. Highs mid-90s, breezy, hot, humid, south winds. Heat index levels could approach 104. Mostly sunny, hot, muggy on Friday, low 76, a high of 94. Some rain and thunder overnight Friday into Saturday. I'm meteorologist Mark Thibodeau in the KCRG Storm Center.
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0: You see a video of McConnell, if you could. 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Do they still print newspapers, Jim? 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You hold up a newspaper. 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
0: You see this parody congressman on social media? His name is Jack Kimball. He goes by Representative Jack Kimball. Jack Kimball, okay? And here's what he wrote yesterday. This is a parody. There is no Congressman Jack Kimball representing California's 54th district. It says, quote, I spoke to my old friend Mitch McConnell this morning, the senior senator from Kentucky. He's still recovering in the hospital. We talked for just shy of 45 minutes. He's so sharp. Just like always, he let me do all the talking. He's a great listener. After that, we prayed silently for a while and had a staring contest. Just like always, he beat me. I told him we want to see him back at work as soon as possible. That's the post. Yes, you too would lose a staring contest to Mitch McConnell. I think it's safe to say. No matter how good you are at staring, I think Mitch McConnell's got you beat. So this guy, this parody account, Jack Kimball, you know what happened with that post? CNN featured it in its roundup of lawmakers talking about their conversations with Mitch McConnell. I swear, this was on CNN, put it up on a graphic today showing all of the various people. There's John Thune, there's John Barrasso, there's Scott Jennings, and then there's parody account Jack Kimble saying he had a staring contest with Mitch McConnell. And it just makes me wonder, does CNN have a newsroom? What's going on at that network? You know, it would take 2 seconds to check. I saw this, to be fair, I had never heard of this account before. I saw this yesterday, and for 2 seconds, I thought, is this a real congressman? And the fact that I had that thought, is this a real congressman, suggests that I'm in a better position to run the CNN newsroom than anybody at CNN. Just because I hesitated. I was like, I don't think this is, let me check to see where this guy, he's not real. It's just some dude writing hilarious comedy on social media, or at least this, I don't, maybe he's not always hilarious, but right now he's hilarious, really funny. So there you go. People are wondering where Mitch McConnell is. It'd be nice if we had a senator from Kentucky who could be, in the United States Senate right now working to pass things like the Save America Act. It'd be nice to get the Save America Act passed at all. So the president en route back to the United States right now. And when he gets back, I have a feeling that this is going to be right there near the top of the priority list for him to get this thing done. But what are the chances that actually happens? Right now, the House is flirting with this reconciliation package. Oh, don't you worry. We're going to build the Save America Act into it. Yeah, I'll believe it when I see it. And I don't believe we'll ever see it, candidly, when it comes to that. I just think that this is more lip service being paid to the American people who really want you to do your jobs. But in the Senate, we're getting some more updates on this subject. A senator's now talking about whether or not they'll ever blow through the filibuster or get the Save America Act done, and what they think of the president's judgment on this. I've got more information coming up as we stay very locked in on restoring election integrity. Lots more to get to on The Vince Show.
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25: It's the small plane that crashed into Beijing's tallest skyscraper.
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25: 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It's the judge halting an executive order to compile federal voter lists. 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
28: Fox News, I'm Ted Lindner. Graham Plattner, the embattled Democratic Senate nominee in Maine, has suspended his campaign amid mounting controversies. Pennsylvania Senator John Fetterman reacting tonight on Fox.
29: Finally, people in Maine have a chance to really vote on someone that's not a total piece of trash.
28: Plattner's exit from the race comes 5 days before a crucial deadline, which, if he had missed, would have prevented Maine Democrats from replacing him with a new nominee on the general election ballot. In the U.S. military resuming strikes on Iran, President Trump telling reporters aboard Air Force One, America still holds the cards.
30: We've already won militarily. They have very little left, and they want to make a deal so badly, they called they want to make a deal so badly.
28: President Trump calling negotiations with Iran a waste of time. 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
16: 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Here's your KCRG forecast. Just mostly staying hot and humid the rest of the week. Rain chances will ramp up a little bit as we get to the end of the work week. We have just a very small storm chance Thursday. It's mostly just going to be hot and humid. Clouds increase tonight, lows mid-70s. A few pop-up storms possible later Thursday. Heat, humidity, still the dominant story. Sunshine, a lot of hours. Highs mid-90s. Breezy, hot, humid, south winds. Heat index levels could approach 104. Mostly sunny, hot, muggy on Friday. Low 76, a high of 94. Some rain and thunder overnight Friday into Saturday. I'm meteorologist Mark Thibodeau in the KCRG Storm Center.
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0: Well, we have a lot of election integrity news to share with you today. Let me just start with something that that's just coming across my desk. Sean Davis, the great Sean Davis over at the Federalist, capturing this item. Today, a Chuck Grassley authored letter to the Attorney General of the United States, Todd Blanche, about Jack Smith. Remember Jack Smith, the unconstitutional special counsel, the guy who was trampling all over the rights of the president of the United States, accusing him of all sorts of fake crimes and trying to rig the 2024 election. That was Jack Smith's purpose. He failed in that, but it took a lot of work to make sure he did. And now what about some accountability? Well, here's Chuck Grassley today in a letter to Todd Blanche. He said, "Dear Acting Attorney General Blanche, messages involving personnel in Jack Smith's special counsel office raise serious concerns about the Biden administration's failure to properly secure classified materials. The messages show that these failures caused a security violation and incident where a Justice Department sensitive compartmented information facility known as a SCIF, the SCIF that was accessible to special counsel personnel, was left open overnight and potentially longer. So a storage facility for classified information was left wide open," says Chuck Grassley. "For example, the messages show that there were concerns that, one, an individual was given access to classified materials without confirming that they had the requisite need to know. Two, that there was at least one instance where the potential movement of classified materials accessed by the special counsel office housed in a Justice Department SCIF was unaccounted for. And three, a violation and incident occurred when a SCIF accessible to the special counsel office's personnel was left open at least overnight and potentially longer. The messages appear related to Smith's case against President Trump. for allegedly mishandling classified materials. And I write to seek additional information in that regard. Yeah, this is, so remember, Jack Smith accused President Trump of mishandling classified information. That was the Mar-a-Lago case. That's why Jack Smith, the FBI, that's why they raided Mar-a-Lago nominally. We were conducting an investigation, stolen classified information. Now, of course, every aspect of that was insane from the very beginning, including the idea that a president of the United States can steal classified information. That's not even possible. He's the president. He's entitled to declassification in whatever way he feels like. He's the one guy who can do that. In fact, remember, there were people inside of the Justice Department as this was all going down. We now know, thanks to Chuck Grassley, thanks to Trump administration disclosures, there were people in the Justice Department going, guys, this is crazy. What are we doing? We're accusing the former president of stealing classified information? That's lunacy. Now, of course, Joe Biden actually did that. As a senator and as vice president of the United States, he did steal classified information. He used it to populate the book that he had a ghostwriter for. He bragged about the classified information he could draw upon for his book. And then he stored it next to the classic Corvette in his garage. That all happened. Now, why wasn't he charged? Because he was non compos mentis. That was the finding of Robert Hur, that a jury wouldn't find him guilty. Because his brain didn't work as intended. Well, how was he still the president? That was so crazy. Anyway, Chuck Grassley goes on here. He talks about all of these violations. He lays them out. There's messages here that indicate that this classified information was mishandled dramatically, not by President Trump, by Jack Smith. It's always projection with these people. Always. They accuse you precisely of what they're doing. Chuck Grassley continues here. While serving as Secretary of State, Hillary Clinton mishandled highly classified material. Not only did the Obama Justice Department not prosecute, but as shown by the records that have since been declassified, the Obama FBI also failed to fully investigate the necessary leads. Regarding Joe Biden, the Biden administration's Justice Department refused to prosecute his decades-long mishandling of highly classified information, even though the department determined evidence showed that, quote, President Biden willfully retained and disclosed classified materials. The text messages above, the ones I just cited, show that the special counsel office and their personnel during the Biden administration were discussing an individual who was given access to classified material without confirming their need to know. And the failure to properly secure classified information held in a skiff, which caused a violation and incident. This conduct appears to show the Biden Justice Department may have mishandled classified information while it prosecuted President Trump for allegedly mishandling classified information. This is yet another example of law enforcement's double standards in the previous administration. So Chuck Grassley has sent a number of questions to Todd Blanche today to help him color in the lines a bit on what exactly the Justice Department knows about this subject today. And my guess is that Todd Blanche is going to be very happy to help Chuck Grassley get the answers to these questions. So that's one election integrity update for you today about the Jack Smith attempted election rigging operation of 2024. But we have more. The Save America Act. What are the chances that we can get this bad boy passed, the Save America Act? Well, they're not wonderful, as you well know by now. And we just got an update on this from Senator Kevin Cramer, Republican Senator Kevin Cramer, who says there's, quote, zero chance that Senate Republicans will either eliminate the filibuster or actually pass the legislation known as the Save America Act. Now, this is an interview with Politico, and listen, everybody patronizes the rest of us. They patronize the American people. They act like we have no idea what we're talking about. They act like President Trump has no idea what he's talking about. Are you going to finally convince Donald Trump that this is a fool's errand, that this, whatever this bill is, it's not even going to pass? Listen to the way they talk about it, and you'll hear Senator Kevin Cramer. Listen.
4: The president can't get over the SAVE Act, which is this voter ID right. bill that he has come to believe is a panacea yeah. that's going to save the day for an otherwise tough midterm. Can you or somebody in the Senate GOP who has a good relationship with the president tell him the votes just aren't there for this? And it's not—
0: okay, can I tell me out something for a second? That's Jonathan Martin. He's with Politico. Tell me out for a second. Why is he asking questions like he already knows the answers? Like he's not actually on a fact-finding mission. He's engaged in a form of political activism. He's like, are you going to tell the president that Democrats can continue to have unfair elections, whether he likes it or not? Are you just going to tell him that you don't have the numbers? What kind of question is this? If you were a reporter, if you were engaged in an active journalism, you'd be asking questions like, why can't you get the numbers? What's going on inside of the Senate right now? How much effort has John Thune undertaken to do that? Is John Barrasso actually twisting arms? Or is Senate leadership not taking this as seriously as President Trump? Wouldn't those be the questions? Yeah, that's how you would, if you were engaged in journalism. That's not what this is. This is, I already know I hate the Save America Act, and I want President Trump to get off of this. He's really upsetting me that he's on it. Will you tell him that you don't have the numbers?
4: Somebody in the Senate GOP who has a good relationship with the president, tell him the votes just aren't there for this, and it's not going to happen. Don't get his hopes up so much.
5: I think he knows the votes aren't there for it unless we blow up the filibuster. That's the bigger—
4: Is there any chance of that happening?
5: There's zero chance of that happening okay. for very good reasons. And the thing that I regret a little bit, Jonathan, and if you want to make news, this might do it.
4: Sure, please.
5: I regret that the other 25 or 30 people who oppose blowing up the filibuster don't say it out loud like I do, because it leaves the impression there are only four or five of us, just enough so that he doesn't have 51. The reality is, almost no senator, particularly from a small state that where the Senate exists specifically yeah. to give equal representation, the last thing you should yeah. do is give up your power.
4: Do you want to name some names?
8: Do you think there's a little bit of being in the House and recognizing what majority rule is? I served in the minority and the majority
4: in the House.
8: I'm like,
4: and Kramer was in the House before you.
8: Yeah.
0: This is the governor of North Dakota to go to Kelly Armstrong.
8: No, and I'm not, well, God bless you, sir. I'm not entirely sure you want that part of that yeah. on the U.S. Senate side.
5: Quite honestly, if you think about it for 30 seconds, if you're from, say, the Dakotas, Montana, yeah. well, when you talk about the Dakotas and Thune and me growing up, at the time we were in our jobs, there wasn't a Republican from Montana in Congress. We were 0-9. Today we're 10-0.
4: When Obama was president in 2009...
0: Okay, just on this point. Why would we give this up? We don't want to dispense with power that's valuable to the minority. And that would make sense in theory if you were dealing with good faith actors on the other side of the aisle. If this was merely disagreements about policy and which policies are the best for the best possible outcomes, that'd be one thing. That's not the world we're dealing with. This is a very sort of naive, Pollyannish view of what Democrats intend to do if they gain power again. And I mean the trifecta. Because They're dealing with what's possible, right? So if they regain the presidency, the House and the Senate, and then at that point, the only thing standing in the way of their agenda is that filibuster, they're dispensing with it. In fact, not only are they doing that because they want the agenda that they're currently pursuing to be in place, they want permanent power. The Democrats haven't hidden this. They've talked about it in public. They want brand new states in order to have brand new Democrat senators in perpetuity. Is Puerto Rico going to be electing a Republican senator anytime soon? They want Puerto Rico to become a state so that they get two Democrats. Is Washington, D.C. going to produce Republican senators? No. It'll be Democrats all the time, forever, in their view. And certainly, I think, in the view of any rational Americans looking at this going, what are they trying to do? Oh, that's right. Permanent Democrat senators. That's what they want. They want to make sure the Republicans can't regain control of the Senate. They want to pack the United States Supreme Court. Not a secret. Hakeem Jeffries, every one of these idiots, they keep fantasizing about this out loud. It's time to reform the court. Time to pack the court. Pete Buttigieg is talking about adding justices to the court. He says it's a big national imperative. I guarantee you, if you said to Pete Buttigieg right now, okay, let's do it. Let's have President Trump do it right now. Let's add those justices. He would say no. No, no, no, no, no. That's not what I meant. What did you mean? He meant packing the court for the benefit of Democrats. not to render fairer judgments, not to adhere to the Constitution, not to stick to the rule of law, entirely to pursue Democrat Party power politics. That's always the lens through which you should filter this. So when Kevin Cramer is sitting there going, I don't think we should give up the filibuster because we want the filibuster when we lose the Senate. Dude, first of all, I'm trying to help you not lose the Senate. That's item one. Item two is they're getting rid of that filibuster. Stop being a sucker. Stop being a sucker. We should put that on signs and stand outside the Senate and say, stop being suckers. That's a message for the Senate GOP.
1: And then people like Cramer will be shocked and outraged that the Democrats got rid of the filibuster. Like he never saw it coming in a million years.
0: That's so radical. They're a radical party. And we're going to let the voters know in the next election just how radical they are that they got rid of the filibuster. Too late, dude. Way too late. So much more ahead on The Vince Show.
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16: Here's your KCRG forecast. Just mostly staying hot and humid the rest of the week. Rain chances will ramp up a little bit as we get to the end of the work week. We have just a very small storm chance Thursday. It's mostly just going to be hot and humid. Clouds increase tonight, lows mid-70s. A few pop-up storms possible later Thursday. Heat humidity still the dominant story. Sunshine a lot of hours. Highs mid-90s. Breezy, hot, humid, south winds. Heat index levels could approach 104. Mostly sunny, hot, muggy on Friday. Low 76, a high of 94. Some rain and thunder overnight Friday into Saturday. I'm meteorologist Mark Thibodeau in the KZRG Storm Center.
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0: We've got a lot to get to coming up on the program, including the headache that Graham Plattner is giving to the Democrat Party right now. They told him to get out, Jim. They said, now it's time to go. You got to go. Hurry. Get out of the race. We need you to leave so we can replace you. He hasn't left yet. He's sticking around. There's an entire party that doesn't really care about consent. Everybody who's involved doesn't care about consent. The consent of the governed, they steal elections. Your consent to take your money? No, they'll just come in and take it. No, they're not big on consent, this party, and they're learning this the hard way. So now, and they're dealing with, they're fighting amongst themselves. Graham Plattner, who is after scandal after scandal after scandal, staying in the race, as of at least right now. We'll see. He's suggested he might get out, but not yet. We've got a lot to talk about coming up on the program. I want to tell you about Blackout Coffee, though. Blackout Coffee, a wonderful way to start my day each day and to sustain my day each day. It's really great and it's delicious. 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
0: So Graham Plattner is not an oyster farmer. Everything about this guy's a lie. Is that a Nazi tattoo? Oh, no, that's just, I don't know. I thought that kind of looks like Jack Sparrow or something. No, he's a history buff. He knows he called it his Totenkopf. Yeah, he knows it's a Nazi tattoo. Axios reports today, starting with their launch video last August, Plattner and his team up there in Maine billed him as an oyster farmer, a title that most of the media, including Axios at times, get a little self-reflection here, repeated without scrutiny. But as early as August, he told ideologically friendly outlets that he makes very little money from selling oysters, and it's not actually how he makes a living. Plattner and his team had pitched him as a working-class Mainer who bought his house with veterans benefits. I bought my house in 2017, he posted in September of 2025. If I hadn't bought then, if I hadn't had the support of the VA, my wife and I would now be priced out of the town I grew up in, like the millions of Americans being exiled from their towns and cities. In fact, Plattner's father, says Axios, a lawyer, loaned him $200,000 for the home. Plattner also said last fall he's never been close to money and power, but he did actually briefly attend the elite prep school Hotchkiss in Connecticut before attending a private school in Maine. So now you notice what's happening. All the establishment presses are suddenly telling the truth about him at the exact moment where they need to get him the hell out of the race. What is he doing still in here? We already said he's terrible. Shouldn't that be enough? We told you to get out of this thing. And Democrats are freaking out. They don't know what to do. The state party, a woman from the state party, Her name is Devin Murphy Anderson. She just released a statement saying, we're trying to get him out.
3: Hi, everyone. I wanted to provide you all an update on the U.S. Senate race here in Maine. As you know, the Maine Democratic Party has been working around the clock to develop a process to replace our U.S. Senate nominee that is open, inclusive, transparent, and fair. The integrity of this process is just as important as the outcome, and we are committed to ensuring that Democrats across our state can have confidence.
0: They're throwing out the votes of Mainers.
3: In both. Unfortunately, Graham Plattner's team has repeatedly reached out to us in an attempt to put their thumb on the scale of what this process looks like. We have repeatedly reiterated to Graham Plattner's team that they have no role in determining our next Democratic nominee for the U.S. Senate, nor in determining what this process looks like.
0: Actually, he does. There's a Democrat, you can tell, because she's lying to you. Graham Plattner has to withdraw from the race. That's a mandate. So in other words, he's got all the leverage in the world. What does the president say? He holds all the cards, and right now, he's holding them.
3: We have also reiterated that Graham Plattner must drop out of this race so that Democrats in Maine can focus on defeating Susan Collins this November. We look forward to making this process public as soon as Graham Plattner formally withdraws from this race.
0: Okay, again, it goes back to what Democrats think of the voters of Maine. They already thought the voters in Maine suck. They're like, well, this guy's just like him. He got a Nazi tattoo. He's assaulting women. They'll love Graham Plattner. And then when Democrat primary voters select him, they say, to hell with their votes. We're rigging this election, too. Amazing stuff. More ahead on The Vince Show.
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21: It's a tie game in Minnesota between the Guardians and the Twins. They are tied at 5 apiece, and bottom of the ninth inning is about to start. The Angels still lead the Rangers 11-1, top of the ninth inning in Texas. Diamondbacks on the scoreboard first in San Diego against the Padres. They're up 1-0 after two innings. And the Dodgers have a 3-2 lead over the Rockies at home. It's the bottom of the second inning. The Reds outscored the Phillies 11-5. Kyle Schwarber with his major league leading 32nd home run of the season in the loss. While the Red Sox have won five in a row, they blanked the White Sox 5-0. Mets beat the Royals 6-2. And the Cardinals had a 5-1 win over the Brewers, snapping their 8-game losing streak. In the NBA, free agent center Mo Bamba has agreed to a 2-year deal to return to the Utah Jazz. And the Pacers are signing Larry Nance Jr. to a 1-year deal.
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28: Ending his campaign. I'm Lisa LaSera, Fox News. Maine Democratic Senate hopeful Graham Plattner says he will withdraw from the race after a former girlfriend accused him of rape. In an 11-minute video posted to social media, Plattner denied the allegations and thanked his supporters.
29: I'm immensely proud of what we have built, and I have the utmost faith that we will continue to build, and we will continue to move towards a better future.
28: And Plattner said the process to replace him needs to be open, transparent, and democratic, and reflect the will and wishes of his supporters. Maine is considered a key state for control of the Senate. Democrats are hoping to defeat longtime Republican incumbent Susan Collins. Pennsylvania Democratic Senator John Fetterman called Plattner a piece of trash.
30: It's like he gave that weird long speech. It's like, no one wants you anymore. I'm like, bro, you are an accused rapist. You know, no one wants your endorsement. No one cares what you think.
28: Maine Democrats have said they will hold a convention to determine who will replace Plattner. President Trump says tonight's strikes on targets in Iran were in retaliation for its launching attacks on civilian ships in the Strait of Hormuz yesterday. He says U.S. forces are in control.
1: We've already won militarily. They have very little. They have very little left. And they want to make a deal so badly, they called. They want to make a deal so badly. I just don't know if they're worthy of making a deal. I don't know that they're going to honor the deal. That's the problem.
28: Iran's Revolutionary Guard claims it attacked two U.S. bases in Kuwait and two in Bahrain tonight. The president heading back to Washington after a two-day NATO summit in Turkey, where Secretary General Mark Rutte announced European allies and Canada would pay almost $300 billion more on defense. 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
4: Mostly clear tonight with an overnight low of 73. I'm Steve Smith. Here's what's trending on News Talk KCRG. Questions growing about complaints surrounding Matt Miller, a Web City native who works for ESPN, who is now the focus of a Missouri Attorney General's investigation.
5: The complaint surfaced after Miller was seriously injured in a crash in Jasper County and a

0: fundraising campaign was launched to support his recovery.
1: And particularly if it involves Venmo or PayPal.
0: Missouri Attorney General Catherine Hanaway says her office is reviewing complaints from people who say they paid entry fees for fantasy football leagues connected to Miller but had trouble collecting winnings or verifying charitable donations. Hanaway says her office is encouraging anyone with relevant information to file a complaint. Matt Pilger, Missouri Net.
2: A woman was seriously injured after striking a ditch in Crawford County, Kansas. It happened Tuesday night around 10 o'clock at the intersection of 510th Avenue and 90th Street, east of McCune. The driver, 20-year-old Maisie Schultheis of Independence, Kansas, failed to navigate a T-intersection. Then she struck the embankment. She was taken to a Pittsburgh hospital with serious injuries. Nursing mothers, soon-to-be mothers, and their support systems are invited to an event planned by Chi Chi Mamas. The breastfeeding celebration will take place Saturday, August 1st at the Joplin Public Library. More inside the KZRG app. Steve Smith, News Talk KZRG.
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11: Here's your KZRG forecast. A very small increase in rain chances Thursday. Mostly just going to stay hot and humid. Do take it easy outdoors. Increasing clouds tonight, low 75. A few pop-up storms later Thursday. Otherwise, clouds and sun and hot. Highs mid-90s, heat indices to 104. I'm meteorologist Mark Thibodeau in the KZRG Storm Center.
3: 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Depend on it. Rising from the heart of the swamp, a beacon of truth is casting its light. From sea to shining sea, The Vince Show. Here's Vince Colonnaise.
12: Okay, 844-484-3872, 844-4-THE-USA. That's the way to join us today. From coast to coast, from sea to shining sea. You heard the next guest that is joining us here on the program. You heard from him last week. He's got a great new book out. It's called The Making of the American Mind. Dr. Matthew Spaulding is on the phone again. He's with Hillsdale College. He does a great work with Hillsdale, has a great understanding of American history. And that, again, is the reason we're having him back, because there's some breaking news on that subject this week that he knows all about. Dr. Spaulding, as always, great to have you back on the show, sir.
13: Vince, it's great to be with you again. Always good.
12: Okay, so we just get this report from the White House over the weekend. It's called Saving America's Story, and it's all about how the Smith

0: Smithsonian, in particular, in this case, the National Museum of American History, is absolutely mangling the story of our country such that when right. people leave the museum, they have a lower regard for the country if they don't know any better. And I know that you were right at the center of doing a lot of the research that makes up this report. Tell me about this, if you would.
1: Well, look, this is something that a lot of people have been writing about and thinking about for some time. And this is a devastating report that puts it all together in a very powerful way. This museum, the Museum of American History, one of the Smithsonians, but in many ways is the centerpiece of the Smithsonian, teaching about American history on the Mall, right in the middle of everything, doesn't teach about American history, ultimately. It doesn't tell the story of American history. It doesn't teach about the matters we're going through right now, this anniversary. There's no story in there about the founders, the Declaration, the Continental Congress, the American, the whole kind of span, if you will. There are odds and ends here and there. But the main thing it does is it focuses on the bad parts of history, which is to say they shouldn't be erased, but it's all about slavery. It's all about not about immigration as we understand it, people coming to this country, but basically about how it was settled by people who were opposed to the people that were here. And it's all a kind of an unsettling, if you will. But the story it teaches about America then becomes very problematic. And that's what's, you know, whoever put this together, the way it was done, it's a long, serious report. And what I find just amazingly overwhelming is this is not one little thing here or there. It's not this or that. There's a lot of particulars, but it's really the overarching narrative of how this all fits together to tell a very different story, an intentionally different story to problemize yes. American history. And then it concludes just a devastating conclusion that this, the centerpiece Smithsonian institution teaching American history, has become captured, ideologically captured, and is now a instrument, if you will, of ideological purpose okay. and activism as opposed to education. I think okay. it's just overwhelmingly amazing.
0: What was its founding purpose? I mean, this was in the middle of the last century that this museum was put up. What was it supposed to do?
1: Well, the report actually has some things in the beginning about that, how it was formed. It was originally given, you know, the Smithson, you know, gave this amount of money to create these museums. But if you go through and see, especially the American History Museum, the points along the way, you know, this comes is created, you know, in the 60s. And LBJ is one of the speakers at about it. And it was intended to teach American history, indeed, instill a sense of patriotism from LBJ. And there used to be this broad kind of liberal consensus about what all that should be. And it was non-controversial. So it was intended to do that. And I remember going there when I was younger.
0: Yeah.
1: And it would tell lots of things about, you know, transportation and technology. And it was all really interesting. But it would actually tell you the stories. So you'd go there and you'd learn the story about how America came into being, who founded it, what roles they played. And you knew the story. You go there now and you would leave. If you didn't know that story, you're visiting from another country. You're told no story. All you're told is that it was problematic from the beginning. It was systemically problematic. It still is today. And that, you know, people, it was all focused on what people weren't allowed about slavery, which shouldn't be erased, but shouldn't be the only thing you tell. And it ends with this notion that, well, what we should do then is become actively involved in changing the direction
0: yes.
1: of our country.
0: Does it spend any time?
1: It's a completely different thing.
0: Do they spend any time on addressing how slavery ended in the United States? Is the abolition movement described? Is the Civil War, the hundreds of thousands of Americans?
1: That's a narrative, Vince. You see, postmodernism, which is what captures this museum, doesn't believe in telling stories anymore. There's no truth. It's all merely subjective. Whatever your will wants to tell. And the story they want to tell is this story about how it's all about oppression. Various forms of oppression, various forms of oppression against different groups. That's in order. And what's amazing here is the report goes through their own internal planning documents and their own annual reports and they say this themselves, they do this in order to problematize American history, in order to bring about and cause people to be more actively involved in changing it and becoming more ideologically in tune with where they want to go. It's not about teaching American history anymore. They've erased that. Indeed, their mission is no longer about American history at all. They actually changed the mission of the museum. It's just I'm just overwhelmed by how clear this is. The reporting is focusing on little picayune things here or there that someone doesn't like, and that's how they answer it in the popular press. But the narrative, I really encourage people, and I hope you go and put the website up where they can find it at the White House. Read it yourself and see this. It's just amazing when you put it all together.
0: Yeah.
1: In their own words, and the Hartig, the head of this the museum, in her own words, they say what they want to do, they say what they're doing, they come out and say what they've done, and then here's all this evidence to additionally back up what actually occurred here. The Board of Regents, which oversees the Smithsonian, needs to do something. And I'm just amazed and perplexed that they allow this to happen. It's really criminal.
0: Okay, so I want to get to what they can do and what's possible, how this works in a moment. But this woman, Anthea Hartig, is the person who leads right now the National Museum of American History. She's been there for a couple of years. And when she got there, she changed the mission of the museum, as you just mentioned, and remove the word America from it entirely. Now it's sort of a generic Marxist claptrap like sentence. It says empowering people to create a more just and compassionate future by exploring, preserving, and sharing the complexity of our past. It's a bumper sticker, but if you spend any time watching American politics, you know exactly what this suggests. It's just another neo-Marxist bumper sticker. And
1: they lay all that out, and then all the evidence shows what becomes of that. What does it become? It becomes what is there, and what is there is anyone can see. It's the report has photographs of their displays, quotes, and you guys should go to their website. It's still all there. Yes. They've not erased and changed anything. It's apparently there, apparent for anyone to see.
0: So I'm looking at the White House put out a list of some of the most horrific things. And by the way, if you read the report, you realize this isn't even comprehensive. There's a lot of horrifying things in the museum. But for instance, they feature an exhibit that has for families and children that displays a, quote, sadomasochistic crotch harness, a trans non-binary person's chest binder, pages from a 6-year-old girl's diary in which she prays every night for my penis to grow. By the way, I'm reading these. I'm telling you, this is in the National Museum of American History. They have video clips of drag queens, images of nude women. They say Mickey Mouse is a part of the tradition of blackface minstrelsy. They condemn the ukulele as a product of U.S. imperialism. It's no wonder somebody who doesn't know better would walk out of this museum going, well, this is all horrific, because it is horrific.
1: Yeah. And remember, it's a two-step process. And they make this clear in their internal documents. The first step is to erase, to decenter, to change the narrative that we know. So there's no narrative of the founding, the founders, the story of the Declaration of Independence, the Continental Congress. There's none of that. Instead, they focus on, women's rights, slavery, all the various things that don't happen immediately. And that becomes how they deal with the founding part. That's what American history is boxed into that. And instead, all these other things, what it becomes replaced by all of their, kind of popular ideological things they want to talk about, which are all over the museum. In what seemingly subtle ways, but it's overwhelming when you put it together. It's just everywhere you can possibly imagine.
0: Okay.
1: Technology, transportation, you name it.
0: All right, let's talk about solutions now. So there's a couple things that I'm curious about. One is the funding is majority federal funding, as I understand it, but not entirely. A third of it comes from private donations and wealthy benefactors and small dollar donations. So one would assume that there's going to be some number of these wealthy donors who would be horrified by this, hopefully, who could place pressure on the Smithsonian. And then the other piece is like the Board of Regents, the ability to fire the idiots who are running this operation into the ground right now. Tell us about what's possible here, Dr. Matt Spaulding.
1: Well, that's always unclear, right? I mean, you know, Congress does control a huge portion of its spending by legislation. The executive branch has to oversee that spending. And this report stems from the presidential executive order looking into all this.
0: Yeah.
1: So how that plays out is one part of it. But you're right. It's the Smithsonian is kind of a creature of the federal government. It's kind of congressionally funded. It's mostly congressionally funded. It's kind of under the executive, but not completely under the executive. There's this board of regents that oversees it. And that's by law. I believe the chairman of the board of regents is the chief justice of the Supreme Court. The vice president's on it, then some senators and congressmen, some public appointees. But yeah, ultimately, they've got to decide how to proceed and how to deal with this. But the length, size, and seriousness of the report is something they just cannot ignore. They've got to do something in response to this, and it can't just be put under the rug here. I'm just overwhelmed. I'm just devastated by the how this has all been brought together using their own documents and all this evidence that really demands a serious response.
0: Yes, it does. Well, thank you for being all over this and for your wisdom on these subjects. Because we need to fix this very, very quickly.
1: Absolutely.
0: And all the pressure in the world that we can get underway to get that to happen would be good. Thank you, Dr. Matt Spaulding from Hillsdale. Thank you.
1: Great to be with you, Vince.
0: Good to talk to you. All right, more ahead on The Vince Show.
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7: Here's your KCRG forecast. Just mostly staying hot and humid the rest of the week. Rain chances will ramp up a little bit as we get to the end of the work week. We have just a very small storm chance Thursday. It's mostly just going to be hot and humid. Clouds increase tonight, lows mid-70s. A few pop-up storms possible later Thursday. Heat, humidity, still the dominant story. Sunshine, a lot of hours. Highs mid-90s, breezy, hot, humid, south winds. Heat index levels could approach 104. Mostly sunny, hot, muggy on Friday, low 76, a high of 94. Some rain and thunder overnight Friday into Saturday. I'm meteorologist Mark Thibodeau in the KCRG Storm Center.
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9: By the way, Dr. Spaulding had mentioned, I hope that we get the news out there. Maybe you can read the report yourself. It's on my X account right now. If you go to the very top of my social media account, it's the first item up there. In fact, I'm going to pin it, Jim. I'm going to pin it. I don't often pin things. I just pinned it. It's now pinned. And you can stare at the face of the left-wing activist who's running the Museum of American History directly into the ground. It's perfect. I pinned the pinhead right at the top. And you can see the report, the White House thread on the subject. You can read the whole report, share it with your friends and your family, and then get that outrage machine moving in the direction of improving that museum. Because I happen to think that when you visit your nation's capital and you stop by a museum dedicated to your country's history, you should be able to consume your country's history and not just propaganda designed to make you hate it. In fact, not any propaganda designed to make you hate it. That is sort of how you destroy a country, isn't it? It really is. I do recommend, though, when people come to town and they say, "Where should I go?" I say, "Go to the archives." Forget the left-wing distortions that apparently are all over the Smithsonian. Go see the founding documents of our country. That's always well worth it. That's all inspired. Have you done that, Jim? You've done that, right? Have you seen the Constitution, the Declaration of Independence? You get inside the room. They try and limit any flash photography or anything. It's a dimly lit room. But there's something about the dimness of the room that adds to the epicness of the experience. You know, it's like all of your concentration's right there on the founding documents. And you get to, and you can't, honestly, I just remember thinking, I can't even believe I get to be in the room with them. I'm like, that's, there they are. There they are. You get to be front and center. And
11: it's one of my favorite places to ever be.
9: It's an awe-inspiring experience. It really is. And I can't recommend it enough. Of course, there are a couple of copies of each of the founding documents. And in fact, President Trump has a copy of the Declaration of Independence hanging. These are official copies, by the way, actually signed official copies. He's got his hanging on the wall of the Oval Office right now. And they've got that little curtain. I think they keep the curtain closed most of the time. I'm pretty certain. Although do you ever get worried about it? Because every time you see the Oval Office and the president within it, the curtain is open. And you're like, is that safe? I kind of want the founding document not to be damaged. But my suspicion is they've thought it through. They've got the UV glass or whatever going on there. But it is what a treat. And you ever think, too, that if you were president of the United States, you'd do it exactly the way Donald Trump is doing it? Which is like, you know, what can I do? Well, a lot. Like what? Can I just take various pieces of artwork that are within the custody of the federal government and move them all to the White House? Can I move the nation's founding documents into the Oval Office? Well, you are the president. Okay, let's do it. They move this stuff in. I think it's great. It was cool when they had the UFC fight at the White House, and one of the fighters started inside of the Oval Office staring at the Declaration of Independence before he walked out to begin the fight. It's hard to get cooler than that. I think that's the neatest thing ever. That's really cool. I've got some updates for you coming up on the process playing out in Utah right now. The Tyler Robinson trial is underway. Not the full blown trial. This is the probable cause hearing where they're establishing that there's plenty of evidence to say that he assassinated Charlie Kirk. That's the thing that they're doing right now. And all sorts of well-known, impressive people showing up to support Charlie and his family. And what's going on inside that courtroom, what they're revealing, well, it says a lot about who did it. More ahead on The Vince Show.
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3: Fox News, I'm Sue Guzman. Facing increasing pressure from within the Democratic Party to bow out, Maine Senate candidate Graham Plattner has suspended his campaign.
4: We believe that for the movement to continue, can't be made.
3: The announcement made on X, he denies allegations by an ex-girlfriend who said he raped her. The Maine Democratic Party must now choose a replacement. After declaring the time for talk is over, President Trump ordering a second night of strikes against Iran.
5: Every time they hit us, we're going to hit them 20. And we did it last night. We did a little something today, but it was really retribution for last night. They hit actually 3 boats, not 2.
3: U.S. military now says it has ended the latest round of airstrikes after hitting 90 targets. 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
13: Here's your KZRG forecast. Just mostly staying hot and humid the rest of the week. Rain chances will ramp up a little bit as we get to the end of the work week. We have just a very small storm chance Thursday. It's mostly just going to be hot and humid. Clouds increase tonight, lows mid-70s. A few pop-up storms possible later Thursday. Heat, humidity, still the dominant story. Sunshine, a lot of hours. Highs mid-90s. Breezy, hot, humid, south winds. Heat index levels could approach 104. Mostly sunny, hot, muggy on Friday. Low 76, a high of 94. Some rain and thunder overnight Friday into Saturday. I'm meteorologist Mark Thibodeau in the KZRG Storm Center. Center.
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15: Okay, I want to get to the ongoing hearing, day three of the probable cause hearing in the murder case, Tyler Robinson's assassination, accused of assassinating Charlie Kirk in a moment. But let me go first to something that's happening as we speak. A good friend of Charlie's, the Vice President of the United States, J.D. Vance, is right now speaking in Milwaukee, Wisconsin, and he's begun to take some questions. And I've been fascinated to hear his answers on Iran specifically because, obviously, Iran is failing. They're failing big time, and now they're suffering the consequences of their failures. They've been attacking the tankers, oil tankers flowing through the Strait of Hormuz over the last few days. They've been launching attacks on U.S. military bases in the region. And so what have we done? Well, the United States military is blowing the hell out of them right now. Over 80 strikes last night, more to come tonight, according to the president of the United States. No more selling oil on the international market with those waivers. We gave you a little bit of a carrot. Now you get the stick. And so J.D. Vance, who the president asked to run, to lead the negotiations and to set up this original memorandum of understanding so that they could forge their way towards a deal over the course of 60 days, figured, well, he'd have something to say on this. And he opened it up to questions here a moment ago. And the first question was about Iran. Take a listen.
16: Can you tell us what is going on right now? Where are we with the war in Iran?
17: Yeah, so look, we made a deal with the Iranians, and we had to step back a little bit before you even get to the deal. The simple fact is that thanks to the incredible efforts of our amazing U.S. military, to Pete Hegseth and Dan Kane, the President of the United States, just amazing people. But most of all, thanks to the troops, we came into the situation with maximum leverage and maximum strength. Their nuclear program was destroyed. Their conventional military was destroyed. And you've got some people within the Iranian system who are saying, you know what? We want to change our relationship with the United States. We want to turn over a new leaf. And the president said, okay, we will sit down at the table and negotiate and see if the smart people in that system can take over from the crazy people. Well, here's the basic deal that we cut. The basic deal that we cut was, we'll lift our blockade if you stop shooting at ships. But if you shoot at ships, we are going to punch back, and we're going to punch back harder than ever before. That was the deal. They said they would stop shooting at ships. And what happened 24 hours ago? They start shooting at ships again. Now, they were good. They were well-behaved for about a week, but then they start shooting at ships. So the deal is very simple. If they shoot at ships, we're going to knock the hell out of them, and it's that simple, and that's the basic way it's going to work.
15: Yeah. I know. I think there's some people who are confused. They were like, I thought this was supposed to be a deal. I can't believe you tried in the first place. The White House has always said this. The White House has always anticipated this outcome. What have I been telling you? They don't trust words. They trust actions. They don't trust the Iranians. They never have throughout this process. They don't trust them. The only thing you can trust is action. You need to deliver. And they failed. Not only did they fail, they actively sabotaged the MOU. All right. So now they have to suffer the consequences. This is the FO portion of their FA.
17: Now, the president maintains a lot of options. I'm obviously not going to tell you exactly what's going to happen tonight, but the president has said to them very simply, the Strait of Hormuz is going to be open.
15: The president's
17: oil and gas is going to flow to the American people.
15: The president's basically made this very clear. He's like, well, we may be striking them tonight. So both the president and the vice president playing coy, I guess, but basically telling you that more strikes are incoming.
17: That's why we see gas prices starting to come down. That's why we see the oil prices so low, is because the president said that crucial artery through which we ship a lot of the world's energy, that artery has got to remain open. And that is what the Iranians have to know. If they try to close it down, there's going to be a response for the American military. It's that simple. That's the deal. They can either follow it, or they can have exactly what happened to them last night. It's just going to keep on happening until they open up that lane and stop shooting at ships. It's simple.
15: Yeah. It's coming down to prison rules. We're just going to beat them into submission at this point. No more deal making.
17: Next.
18: Thank you, Mr. Vice President. Matt Smith from WISN TV in Milwaukee. The president has talked about election fraud as well a lot. Just yesterday, Milwaukee's mayor sent your office a letter saying he would love to meet with you and some election officials here in the city after agents started asking questions and interviewing people about 2020 again. So I'm curious, nice. What can you tell us about the FBI investigation here in Milwaukee into 2020, and why are they re-looking at that election here in the city?
17: Well, first of all, if I did get the letter from the mayor of Milwaukee, and he wants to meet, and he's welcome to come to Washington, D.C. I'll sit down and meet with him. We don't have time to meet with him today because we got to get back to Washington, but I'm happy to meet with him. I will say it was a little bit of a he doth protest too much. Because I came here to talk about financial fraud. I came here to talk about the fraud against our prenatal program for our young moms.
15: Yep.
17: And some guy sends me a letter, the mayor of Milwaukee, and says, we don't do any election fraud. We don't do any election fraud. We don't do any election fraud. And my response to that is, you know what? It kind of reminds me of like a couple weeks ago. I get home to the Naval Observatory, the nicest public housing anywhere in the United States of America. And my six-year-old greets me. And I love my little boy, but he's a little mischievous, and he gives me a big hug. He says, Daddy, I'm glad you're home. I didn't steal any of the cookies. I said, that's interesting that you volunteered that when I wasn't even talking about that.
15: Yeah.
17: Well, of course, he stole the cookies. So when I hear a guy protesting out of nowhere, I did not do any election fraud, I did not do any election fraud, it makes me wonder, why is that guy protesting so aggressively? It's a little odd.
15: Yeah. I love it. Hey, look, actually, you know, it's funny. That dovetails really nicely with some news today from Harmeet Dhillon, the head of the Civil Rights Division at the Justice Department. Harmeet has just announced that they are sending in election observers for all of the remaining primaries in a bunch of these states across the country. They're sending election monitors in. And this is driving Mark Elias and the left crazy. You know, Mark Elias, he's the lead election meddling lawyer for the Democrats, the one who came up with the Steele dossier. This is the chain of custody. Remember, Hillary Clinton fleeces her donors. Then she turns around and gives that money to Perkins Coie, a law firm. And that law firm, that's Mark Elias. Mark Elias takes the money, hands it off to Fusion GPS. Fusion GPS hands it off to Christopher Steele. Christopher Steele generates the disgusting Trump Russia collusion dossier. You got all that? Does that make sense? I think by now, this is one of those stories where I'm like, I'm pretty sure you know about this because you've heard about it so much. So Mark Elias is the guy. He's the guy, and he's involved in election meddling all over the place on behalf of Democrats. And he is really upset right now. He's mad about this. He doesn't like that Harmeet Dhillon is deploying election monitors. And it kind of gets back to the point that J.D. Vance just made, which is he doth protest too much. What are you whining about? We're just going to watch elections. Why is that so upset? This is voter suppression. Is it? Is it? What, are these election monitors shoving people out of line? Is that what's happening? Should we be looking for soccer injuries, people flopping in the middle of line while they're trying to vote? What do you mean by voter suppression exactly? What he really means is that this is getting in the way of Democrats obtaining power in ill-gotten ways. Here's Harmeet Dhillon explaining.
19: In 2026, in this upcoming primary season, the United States Department of Justice Civil Rights Division, as it has done for decades, is this year sending election monitors into 15 different jurisdictions in six states. And those states are Arizona, Michigan, Massachusetts, Minnesota, New Hampshire, and Virginia. And we're sending the monitors into cities and counties where there may have been some problems in the recent elections. And so this is something that DOJ does routinely.
15: Wouldn't it be funny if these guys just show up to the polls, right? As they would, as they should. The Justice Department sends them there. And then the Democrats so thoroughly scare their own voters into not voting that they don't show up in November for no reason whatsoever. Like legitimate voters. I don't mean the ballot stuffing, the rigging, all that stuff. Just their legitimate voters are like, I can't go to the polls. Trump sent election observers. Well, that's hilarious. That's really funny. That'd be great. Yeah, go ahead, Mark. Keep scaring your own people into not showing up.
19: So, for example, in 2022, in the primary season, there were nine jurisdictions in which the prior administration sent election monitors during the primaries. In 2024, similarly, there were, in that election, 27
15: yes.
19: different jurisdictions monitored by the Department of Justice Civil Rights Division. So this year, we're kind of in the middle of that.
15: So in other words, it's normal. We do this all the time, except we're upping the ante. We're going to do it a lot more at scale to make sure that elections are conducted well. You know, and what would be a good reason to do this? Well, have you seen the public polling on American trust in elections? It's very low. People do not trust elections in the United States. What could you do to restore credibility? Well, one, you could observe the way the vote is conducted, report back to the American people that it's on the up and up, actually show some effort to secure it. Whose job is that? Well, that would be the Civil Rights Division at the Justice Department. They handle election law. So Harmeet Dhillon all over that. That's a fun story. I'm grateful for it. And the more the left is outraged by it, the more you know it's legitimate. So thanks to Harmeet for continuing to do that work. Appreciate that. I did mention I want to get to what's happening in Utah for you right now. We've got the ongoing Tyler Robinson murder trial the assassination of Charlie Kirk. And look, you spend just a few minutes watching this thing or consuming it or listening to it, and you realize, holy crap, they got all the evidence in the world that Tyler Robinson did this, all of it. And that's important to say in a world where there's a lot of conspiracy theories out there. I don't think Tyler Robinson did it. Somebody else did it. Okay, well, again, pay attention to the evidence. And one of the people who's been paying attention to the evidence, who's been in the room, has been Donald Trump Jr. Donald Trump Jr. has been keeping an eye on this hearing. And he says that it is so crystal clear to him that Tyler Robinson did this. Take a listen here. Here's Donald Trump Jr. today appearing on the Fox News Channel talking about his experience just watching this. He's, again, like J.D. Vance, very close to Charlie Kirk.
20: I've got one more minute here. Some of the video that was played in court is something that we have never seen before, and the public seeing it for the first time. It's my understanding on Monday there was some video that was played, and Erica chose to get up and leave the courtroom at that time for obvious reasons when that fatal shot was fired. How's she doing? What does she want America to know?
21: Listen, she is doing as well as she can be under the circumstances. She was obviously very grateful that Bettina and I were there to just support her. You know, obviously I've been friends with her as long as she's known Charlie. And she's just a great person, a mother trying to get by, trying to, you know, fulfill her husband's legacy. There's obviously a lot of sadness in all of this. I think there's a lot of frustration, frankly, that this could have ever happened. I mean, one of the things I did hear that was sort of shocking was that there were only six officers on duty, you know, on this campus event. No briefing beforehand, no real set game plan, and six officers for a Turning Point event. And anyone who's watched the news in the last, you know, decade or so would realize there'd be thousands of people on this campus. So, you know, I imagine there's some frustration with that. But I think she just wants justice. She's doing an incredible job just holding it together, given the circumstances and the, you know, sheer brutality of how this all happened. And, you know, frankly, some of the sheer noise that has come after her and attacked her and the organization and all of that, which is, again, I've stayed quiet. I've supported her. We've talked, you know, regularly ever since. I haven't been that vocal because I haven't known what's real and what's not. But having literally been there in the room, seen the evidence with my own eyes, you know, it's very clear to me that Tyler Robinson will be found guilty.
15: Very clear. Very clear to me. They have video evidence of him all over campus, walking around past people. The mystery of the gun's arrival is solved. The guy, it's in his pants. You can see the way he's walking. He's got it in his pants. The butt of the gun right near the knee, up into his shirt, walking around the campus. You know, they found the screwdriver on the roof used to assemble the thing. They've got everything on this guy. And it's just a matter of getting to trial. Now, this is not the trial. Perhaps you've seen this. There's some confusion online. This is not the full-blown actual trial. This is a pre-trial probable cause hearing that's underway. And, of course, there's a higher standard to find someone guilty in an actual criminal trial once they get there. That's proof beyond a reasonable doubt. So that'll be the actual trial. That's where you're going to see all the various witnesses called, cross-examinations. That'll be the full-blown thing. This is just the pretrial evidence hearing to establish probable cause. And it's already devastating to Tyler Robinson, who Donald Trump Jr. said he's going to be found guilty I'm watching inside the courtroom. More ahead on The Vince Show.
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33: Here's your KZRG forecast. Hot weather goes on, humid weather goes on through the end of the work week. We will try to cool off a little bit as we get to Sunday with an added rain chance. Increasing clouds overnight, low 75. Some afternoon scattered storms Thursday, hot, humid otherwise, a high of 95. Heat index levels up to 104. We get to Friday, sunny, hot, humid, highs to 94. Heat indices again approach 100. Round of rain and thunder overnight Friday into Saturday. Some of these storms could be strong. Friday night's low 75. Saturday side with some scattered storms, 91. I'm meteorologist Mark Thibodeau in the KZRG Storm Center.
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15: And this is a treat. I didn't realize that one of the reasons J.D. Vance is there in Wisconsin right now is he's campaigning in part for a friend of ours known as Michael Alfonso. Michael Alfonso is a Republican. He's 26 years old. That's right. Running in the 7th Congressional District in Wisconsin. And he is married to the lovely Evita Duffy Alfonso, the daughter of Sean Duffy, the current transportation secretary. That's right. I'm putting all these pieces together for you. I got to know Michael as a producer inside of the Dan Bongino Worldwide headquarters down there in Florida. He's a great American, and now he's running for office as a young man. And the vice president of the United States today, they're telling people, you know, you really should vote for this guy.
4: If you want somebody who ensures that whether you're rich or poor or black or white, public safety should be the God-given right of every single American, that you ought to be able to walk down the street without the fear of being mugged, that you ought to be able to take your family to a nice dinner downtown without having your car jacked, if you believe in basic public safety for all of us, rich or poor, then send Michael Alfonso to Congress. Don't send the crazy person running against him.
15: I love it. I love it. Isn't that fun? That's a lot of fun. He's running for office now. He just did a debate this week. Looking at my clock here, I don't know if I have a ton of time. He was asked about his experience.
5: Some people have questioned if you have the experience needed to excel in Congress. So I'm just going to lay it all out here. You're 26. You would likely be the first member of Congress born this century. You're the son-in-law of former Congressman Sean Duffy and currently live in his house. Do you have the experience to excel in Congress?
15: How's Congress doing?
6: Experience has always been a question on this campaign. And let me ask you, did Nick Shirley have experience?
15: Good question.
6: Did he find $12 billion worth of fraud? He was only a young man in his 20s. Young people are capable of so much. In a culture where we seek to make young people infantilized, I look to making young people stand up and actually take the spots that they need to.
15: Yeah.
6: The older generation has already won the battle with communism. They fought very hard. But I will tell you what, my generation is falling for those very same lies. And I look forward to in office working every single day to stop the spread of violent Marxism, which is what got my friend Charlie Kirk murdered.
15: Oh, dude, this guy is going to make a great congressman. I love that question. What about your experience? How's Congress doing exactly, moderator? How's Congress doing? Michael Alfonso will be a great addition. I'll be back with you tomorrow on The Vince Show.
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8: It's a tie game in L.A. between the Dodgers and the Rockies. They are tied at 3 apiece, and it's the bottom of the 6th inning. The Padres have taken the lead from the Diamondbacks at home. They are up 4-1. It's the bottom of the 5th inning. Kyle Schwarber hit his major league leading 32nd home run of the season, but the Phillies lost to the Reds 11-5. The Twins walked it off against the Guardians 6-5 on an Allen Rodin RBI single, while the Cardinals had a 5-1 win over the Brewers, snapping their 8-game losing streak. streak. Three-time Cy Young Award-winning pitcher Justin Verlander announced that he's going to retire at the end of the season. In the WNBA, Minnesota Lynx head coach Cheryl Reeve has become the WNBA's all-time winningest head coach with 380 career wins after the Lynx defeated the Sun 86-80. Right now, the Sparks lead the Fever in L.A. 90-77. They're early in the fourth.
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1: I'm Sue Guzman, Fox News. Embattled Democratic Maine U.S. Senate candidate Graham Platner exits the race following a new sexual assault allegation. Details from Fox's Kristen Goodwin.
9: Graham Platner revealing in a video on X, he's suspending his Maine Senate bid.
10: We believe that for the movement to continue, it can't be made.
9: The 41-year-old oyster farmer and Marine veteran secured the Democratic nomination to take on incumbent GOP Senator Susan Collins, but he's faced a string of controversies, including an accusation from a former girlfriend that he sexually assaulted her, which he denies.
10: I have faced some very serious allegations, and I just want to make it clear, this is all false.
9: Stressing the decision to leave the race is not an admission of guilt. The Maine Democratic Party revealing it will hold a convention to replace him. Kristen Goodwin, Fox News.
1: Pennsylvania Democrat Senator John Fetterman with reaction on Fox's Jesse Water Primetime.
11: Why did you go in on this dirtbag? But yeah, it's like, this is your legacy, P. Hustle. And now, adios, trash bag.
1: President Trump putting Iran on notice for a second day in a row. Fox's Mike Tobin is more from Tel Aviv.
12: Central Command confirms that another round of airstrikes is underway in Iran. Quote, to further degrade Iran's ability to interfere with the freedom of navigation in the Strait of Hormuz. The president indicated that he had just lost his patience with his Iranian counterparts.
13: They're cuckoo. There's something wrong with these people. And for 47 years, they've been the bully of the Middle East, and they're not the bully anymore.
12: CENTCOM says the U.S. now has 20 warships in the region, two carrier strike groups.
1: And the United States now says it has ended the latest round of airstrikes after hitting some 90 targets. 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
16: Mostly clear tonight with an overnight low of 73. I'm Steve Smith. Here's what's trending on News Talk KZRG. Missouri Governor Mike Kehoe expected to sign several public safety bills into law tomorrow. One measure increases penalties for deadly drunk driving crashes, including a mandatory minimum 10-year prison sentence for intoxicated drivers who kill more than one person. Another creates a new clean slate program, automatically clearing certain nonviolent criminal records. Kehoe will also sign a law requiring pornography websites to verify users are at least 16 years of age through third-party age verification. Carthage VFW Post 2590 is the place to be on Saturday, July 11th. A special celebration is planned there. Mike Juris of the VFW told News Talk KZRG.
17: We have a couple more tickets left for our hog raffle, and we talked about the last time I was here. That's basically, there'll be two halves.

0: That's basically, there'll be two halves of a hog that we're raffling off. And so if you buy one ticket, you get a chance to maybe win one or even both. So we got a couple bands starting at 2 to 5. And then right around about 5 o'clock, we'll take a pause and we'll do the posting of their colors.
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13: Here's your KZRG forecast. Clouds will be on the increase into sunrise, low in the mid-70s. It's going to be a hot day Thursday, a chance of afternoon showers and storms, clouds and sun mixed beforehand. Some storms could be strong. Highs in the mid-90s, heat indices to 104. I'm meteorologist Mark Thibodeau in the KZRG Storm Center.
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15: 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It is the Joe Pags Show. Thanks a lot for stopping by. Don't forget, it's going to be part two with Riley Gaines at the bottom of the hour. Don't miss a second of that. Always enjoy having Riley Gaines on. She is such a smart young lady. And just she doesn't care. What I like about Riley is what I like about a lot of you that are listening and watching right now, is that you just don't care. You know what's right, you know what's wrong, and you stick to your guns, and that's the way it goes. And we appreciate her coming on. That entire interview, nonstop, about 36 minutes long, is over on YouTube, joepags.com/YouTube, joepags.com/YouTube. We, of course, had her on because you got the Charlie Kirk accused killer, Tyler Robinson. He's got his preliminary hearing right now going on in Utah. And, of course, there's more news on that. Charlie Kirk's family requests evidence from hearing be made public. I like that. We should know everything that's involved here because I'm so sick and tired. Not just sick, sick and tired of these idiots that pretended they were on the right, pretended they were Charlie's friends, coming out and acting the fool. I'm so tired of it, man. And I've been begging for somebody from TPUSA, for Erica Kirk herself to come out and just address this stuff. Now, she has addressed it since then, but before she addressed it, she actually met with Candace Owens, which I didn't understand. I think she thought she could talk sense into Candace Owens, and it turned out she can't. That's what's going on. But here's the story from our friends over at News Nation. A preliminary hearing for the man accused of fatally shooting conservative influencer Charlie Kirk.

0: And all the frozen assets for Iran remain frozen. Now, the New York Federal Reserve President John Williams says that oil inflation and the economy are all connected. So if oil prices rise, that puts pressure on inflation possibly rising, which in turn could have the Federal Reserve increasing interest rates.
1: President Trump suggesting more U.S. strikes could be coming and that he believes negotiators are wasting their time. No prison time for a former Wisconsin judge convicted of obstructing ICE agents last year.
2: Former Milwaukee County Judge Hannah Dugan is spared a prison sentence, even probation, receiving only a $5,000 fine after jurors convicted her last year of obstructing federal immigration agents for helping an illegal immigrant in her court on a battery charge dodge the ICE agents. Dugan addressed the court for the first time ahead of sentencing, saying in part that she's a public servant who was just trying to do her job. Federal prosecutors sought over a year in prison for Dugan, arguing she abused the authority of her office to interfere with federal law enforcement. Jeff Manasso, Fox News.
1: And a federal judge in New York City issuing an order on Wednesday for President Trump to pay E. Jean Carroll. A jury found the president liable of sexually abusing her in a luxury department store back in the 1990s. The jury awarded her more than $5 million. I'm Ted Lindner, and this is Fox News.
3: Newfangled thing.
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6: Here's your KCRG forecast. Clouds will be on the increase into sunrise, low in the mid-70s. It's going to be a hot day Thursday. A chance of afternoon showers and storms. Clouds and sun mixed beforehand. Some storms could be strong. Highs in the mid-90s. Heat indices to 104. I'm meteorologist Mark Thibodeau in the KCRG Storm Center.
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0: From the City of Angels near the Pacific Ocean, good morning, good evening, wherever you may be across the nation, around the world. I'm George Norrie. This is Coast to Coast AM. Later tonight, AI and the flip side. Here's what's happening. President Donald Trump said recent U.S. strikes against Iran were carried out in response to Tehran's attacks on commercial shipping, warning that additional Iranian aggression would trigger an even stronger response, and he's not fooling around. With more, here's Tom Danheiser.
1: Well, George, the Middle East saw waves of attacks for a second day as the U.S. and Iran moved further from a peace deal. A U.S. official has said the president's decision to launch more strikes was due to his anger over the Strait of Hormuz not being open yet, and Iran hitting the transiting ships as he was attending a NATO summit. Explosions were reported in several Iranian ports, including Bushehr, Bandar Abbas, and Sirik. Iran's Revolutionary Guard said they targeted U.S. military bases in Kuwait and Bahrain in response. U.S. President Donald Trump did say he thinks the ceasefire is over and strikes may get much worse, as Iran's top negotiator said it would retaliate against attacks and said the strait will open only with Iranian arrangements, not American threats. And oil prices soared Wednesday and stocks slumped after President Trump said the ceasefire with Iran was over, with international benchmark Brent crude jumping almost 8% to trade over $80 a barrel, and West Texas Intermediate up 7% at $75 a barrel. George?
0: Thank you, Tom. And Howard Bloom, the author of The Mohammed Code, has been watching this since it started the end of February. Howard, your thoughts?
2: Well, this is the week that the Iran war is transforming. The conflict appears to be going from an American and Israeli blitzkrieg to a long-term tit-for-tat. It's going to, if they hit us,

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2: Fox News, I'm Sue Guzman. Democrat Graham Plattner dropping out of the U.S. Senate race in Maine after a new allegation of sexual assault. He said on X Wednesday night.
3: I think as many of you know, over the past couple days, I have faced some very serious allegations. And I just want to make it clear, this is all false. The things that have been claimed did not happen. It's not real.
2: Ahead of the announcement, the Maine Democratic Party said it will hold a nominating convention to select a new nominee to face off against incumbent GOP Senator Susan Collins in November. And after declaring the truce is over, President Trump launching a second night of attacks on Iran.
4: CENTCOM then confirmed it had conducted additional strikes against Iran to, quote, further degrade their ability to threaten the freedom of navigation in the Strait of Hormuz.
2: Fox's Jessica Rosenthal reporting in the U.S. now says those attacks are over. 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
5: Mom!
6: Yeah?
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4: Here's your KZRG forecast. Hot weather goes on, humid weather goes on through the end of the work week. We will try to cool off a little bit as we get to Sunday with an added rain chance. Increasing clouds overnight, low 75. Some afternoon scattered storms Thursday. Hot, humid otherwise, a high of 95. Heat index levels up to 104. We get to Friday, sunny, hot, humid. Highs to 94. Heat indices again approach 100. Round of rain and thunder overnight Friday into Saturday. Some of these storms could be strong. Friday night's low 75. Saturday's high with some scattered storms, 91. I'm meteorologist Mark Thibodeau in the KZRG Storm Center.
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0: the small plane that crashed into Beijing's tallest skyscraper.
1: 13 people were left with non-life-threatening injuries. One was sent to the hospital but has since been released.
0: It's the U.S. soldier that died after being run over by an armored vehicle in a training incident. It's the judge halting an executive order to compile federal voter lists. 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
7: Senate bid suspended. I'm Sue Guzman, Fox News. Maine Democratic Senate nominee Graham Plattner announcing Wednesday he's suspending his campaign and plans to withdraw from the U.S. Senate race following new sexual assault allegations. The latest from Fox's Kevin Cord.
8: In a video posted to X, Plattner again denied sexual assault allegations against him, saying he'll continue advocating for the issues that fueled his campaign. And he pushed back on reports that he somehow wants to handpick his successor. Plattner's exit follows demands from more than 40 Democratic leaders, including Bernie Sanders, that he leave the race. Now the scramble begins, and Democrats don't have a lot of time. The Maine Democratic Party is preparing to choose a new nominee and has already announced plans for a nominating convention with former Maine Senate President Troy Jackson and several other Democrats weighing bids.
7: The party must choose a new nominee by July 27th. President Trump putting Iran on notice for a second night in a row. Fox's Mike Tobin reports.
9: Central Command confirms that another round of airstrikes is underway in Iran. Quote, to further degrade Iran's ability to interfere with the freedom of navigation in the Strait of Hormuz. The president indicated that he had just lost his patience with his Iranian counterparts.
10: They're cuckoo. There's something wrong with these people. And for 47 years, they've been the bully of the Middle East, and they're not the bully anymore.
9: CENTCOM says the U.S. now has 20 warships in the region, two carrier strike groups.
7: U.S. says it has ended its latest round of airstrikes after hitting 90 targets. Oil prices climbed Thursday after the U.S.'s latest round of strikes against Iran. And the number of people confirmed dead in Venezuela's massive twin earthquakes topping 3,800. Nearly 17,000 are injured and tens of thousands remain unaccounted for. 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
2: President Trump and NATO Secretary General says this week's leader summit in Turkey was a big success. But how is the alliance set for the future? Here's Fox's Jonathan Savage.
3: This summit was meant to show NATO's preparing for a new reality where the US takes less of a role defending Europe. But it began with President Trump criticizing some allies. Not a problem, said Secretary General Mark Rutte.
4: I truly believe in families which are able to deal with disagreements and do not try to put them under the carpet, because you know one day it will burst out and then it's too late.
3: President Trump and Secretary General Rutte both talked about unity as the summit ended, but they emphasized that unity depends on European leaders keeping their promise to shoulder more of the burden. In Ankara, Turkey, Jonathan Savage, Fox News.
2: A video testimony from Lance Twiggs, the former lover of suspected Charlie Kirk assassin Tyler Robinson, will be played in court Thursday as a week-long hearing nears its end. Details from Fox's Claudia Cowan.
5: Twiggs sat down with investigators and prosecutors on April 20th and has been keeping a low profile. Now, the defense successfully

0: successfully fought to get some parts of this video edited out before it is played, specifically where Twiggs relays Robinson's words that could be taken as confessions. The court also saw video of Robinson at the Washington County Sheriff's Department in the early morning hours of September 12th. That is where he surrendered with the help of his parents 2 days after Charlie Kirk was killed. Robinson's parents have been in the courtroom every day this week, as has Charlie Kirk's widow.
1: The full video expected to show Twiggs discussing texts, chat logs, and a note that the defense says prosecutors and the public would consider a confession from Robinson. And President Trump posting on Truth Social that he wants to ask the Supreme Court to rehear the case challenging his executive order ending birthright citizenship. The court last month rejected his attempt to restrict it. I'm Sue Guzman. This is Fox News.
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4: Here's your KCRG forecast. Clouds will be on the increase into sunrise, low in the mid-70s. It's going to be a hot day Thursday, a chance of afternoon showers and storms, clouds and sun mixed beforehand. Some storms could be strong. Highs in the mid-90s, heat indices to 104. I'm meteorologist Mark Thibodeau in the KCRG Storm Center.
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1: This hour we'll take your calls with our friend Richard Dolan as we talk about unidentified submerged objects. Incredible story. Jump aboard, ask a question. He also will be able to talk about disclosure as well. Let's talk about your mattress and how you get to bed. How are you sleeping these days? Comfortably? Or is it tossing and turning, sweaty and messy and all kinds of things? You need to keep cool at night. No waking up sweaty, tossing and turning, or throwing the covers off in the wee hours. And the best way to do that is with the Ghost Bed Mattress. That's right, the Ghost Bed Mattress. I'm going to give you a website in a moment to track this. People who have the Ghost Bed Mattress, like me, are very happy with it. It's comfortable. It's a cushion.

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2: 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In fact, what would the position of any country be? 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
3: News. I'm Ted Lindner. Graham Plattner, the embattled Democratic Senate nominee in Maine, has suspended his campaign amid mounting controversies. Pennsylvania Senator John Fetterman reacting on Fox Wednesday night.
4: Finally, people in Maine have a chance to really vote on someone that's not a total a piece of trash.
3: Plattner's exit from the race comes 5 days before a crucial deadline, which, if he had missed, would have prevented Maine Democrats from replacing him with a new nominee on the general election ballot. And after declaring the time for talk is over, President Trump ordered a second night of strikes against Iran.
5: Every time they hit us, we're going to hit them 20. And we did it last night. We did a little something today, but it was really retribution for last night. They hit actually 3 boats, not 2.
3: The U.S. military now saying it's ended its latest round of airstrikes after hitting at least 90 targets. 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
9: Here's your KZRG forecast. Hot weather goes on, humid weather goes on through the end of the work week. We will try to cool off a little bit as we get to Sunday with an added rain chance. Increasing clouds overnight, low 75. Some afternoon scattered storms Thursday. Hot, humid otherwise, a high of 95. Heat index levels up to 104. We get to Friday, sunny, hot, humid. Highs to 94. Heat indices again approach 100. Round of rain and thunder overnight Friday into Saturday. Some of these storms could be strong. Friday night's low 75. Saturday's high with some scattered storms, 91. I'm meteorologist Mark Thibodeau and the KZRG Storm Center.
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7: Plattner drops out. I'm Ted Lindner, Fox News. As expected, Graham Plattner announced on Wednesday night he plans to withdraw from the U.S. Senate race in Maine after facing an allegation of sexual assault.
8: I think as many of you know, over the past couple days, I have faced some very serious allegations, and I just want to make it clear, this is all false. The things that have been claimed did not happen. It's not real.
7: The embattled Democrat posting the announcement on X, the main Democratic Party expected to hold a convention to replace Plattner. The Pentagon announcing a new round of powerful strikes against Iran in retaliation for attacks on three commercial vessels in the Strait of Hormuz.
9: After three tankers were struck in the Strait of Hormuz Tuesday, the U.S. revoked a license allowing Iran to sell oil as part of the Memorandum of Understanding. Before he left the NATO summit in Ankara, Turkey, President Trump said he understood the MOU is over, but that full conflict would not resume.
10: Will we go tonight? You know, normally I wouldn't tell you, but you know what? There's not a thing they can do about it. So the answer is probably.
9: CENTCOM then confirmed it had conducted additional strikes against Iran to, quote, further degrade their ability to threaten the freedom of navigation in the Strait of Hormuz.
7: Fox's Jessica Rosenthal. The U.S. military now says it's ended its latest round of airstrikes after hitting 90 targets. The renewed airstrikes prompted Secretary of War Pete Hegseth to cancel a visit to Israel.
11: Secretary Hegseth was reportedly set for in-person discussions with Prime Minister Benjamin Netanyahu and other officials. The cancellation was confirmed by an Israeli official not long after President Trump declared that the Memorandum of Understanding between the U.S. and Iran was over and missile attacks began again. Also said to be part of the meeting between Hegseth and Netanyahu was the potential sale of F-35 jets with stealth technology to Turkey. Netanyahu has publicly said he's against that sale.
7: Fox's Grinnell Scott. 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
0: Now.
7: No prison time for a former Wisconsin judge convicted of obstructing ICE agents last year.
15: Former Milwaukee County Judge Hannah Dugan is spared a prison sentence, even probation, receiving only a $5,000 fine after jurors convicted her last year of obstructing federal immigration agents for helping an illegal immigrant in her court on a battery charge dodge the ICE agents. Dugan addressed the court for the first time ahead of sentencing, saying in part that she's a public servant who is just trying to do her job. Federal prosecutors sought over a year in prison for Dugan, arguing she abused the authority of her office to interfere with federal law enforcement. Jeff Manasso, Fox News.
7: Oil prices creeping up again after the U.S. and Iran exchanged a new round of attacks. Fox Business's Edward Lawrence with more.
16: Gas prices overnight, they remain the same here in the United States, holding steady. But WTI oil prices, they are inching up. Now, it seems Iran pushed President Trump too far. So now Operation Economic Fury is being reinstated. The U.S. Treasury Department revoked licenses for other countries and companies to buy Iranian oil. There are still sanctions, strict sanctions on Iran, and all the frozen assets for Iran remain frozen. Now, the New York Federal Reserve President John Williams says that oil inflation and the economy are all connected. So if oil prices rise, that puts pressure on inflation possibly rising, which in turn could have the Federal Reserve increasing interest rates.
7: President Trump has suggested more U.S. strikes could be coming. He believes negotiators are wasting their time. And authorities in southern China saying 39 people have died in flooding from Tropical Storm Maysak as Taiwan and China's east coast brace for another major storm expected to make landfall in the coming days. Most of the deaths related to the breach of a dam.

0: MASAC brought record rainfall starting Saturday, breaching reservoirs and stranding people for days in homes and other buildings. The previously announced number of dead was only 6 people, but that rose over the last 24 hours. I'm Ted Lindner. This is Fox News.
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2: Tyler Robinson's lawyers had tried to delay this day as long as possible, but the Utah Supreme Court denied their last-ditch flurry of appeals.
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6: Here's your KZRG forecast. Clouds will be on the increase into sunrise, low in the mid-70s. It's going to be a hot day Thursday, a chance of afternoon showers and storms, clouds and sun mixed beforehand. Some storms could be strong. Highs in the mid-90s, heat indices to 104. I'm meteorologist Mark Thibodeau in the KZRG Storm Center.
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1: How does artificial intelligence and the afterlife merge? In a moment, AI and the flip side, an incredible work by Rich Martini, when we come right back on Coast to Coast AM. Talk about LifeLock again for a moment. Researchers discovering an exposed database containing roughly 24 billion, that's right, 24 billion records with usernames, email addresses, plain text passwords, and URLs, because the data was compiled from many past breaches as well. Billions of online accounts could be at risk of takeover and other cyber crimes. Cyber threats seem to be everywhere. 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
2: News. I'm Sue Guzman. Maine Democratic Senate hopeful Graham Plattner announcing he will withdraw from the race after a former girlfriend accused him of rape.
3: I'm immensely proud of what we have built, and I have the utmost faith that we will continue to build and we will continue to move towards a better future.
2: The Maine Democratic Party says it'll hold a nominating convention to select a new nominee. U.S. launching new attacks in Iran Wednesday, hitting some 90 targets. President Trump said the strikes were in retaliation for its launching attacks on civilian ships in the Strait of Hormuz.
4: We've already won militarily. They have very little. They have very little left. And they want to make a deal so badly. They called a little while ago. They want to make a deal so badly. I just don't know if they're worthy of making a deal. I don't know that they're going to honor the deal. That's the problem.
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11: Here's your KZRG forecast. Hot weather goes on, humid weather goes on through the end of the work week. We will try to cool off a little bit as we get to Sunday with an added rain chance. Increasing clouds overnight, low 75. Some afternoon scattered storms Thursday. Hot, humid otherwise, a high of 95. Heat index levels up to 104. We get to Friday, sunny, hot, humid. Highs to 94. Heat indices again approach 100. Round of rain and thunder overnight Friday into Saturday. Some of these storms could be strong. Friday night's low 75. Saturday side with some scattered storms, 91. I'm meteorologist Mark Thibodeau in the KZRG Storm Center.
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0: 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From sunrise to sunset, from clear skies to approaching storm fronts, we've got you covered. 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
8: Plattner drops out. I'm Sue Guzman, Fox News. Democrat Graham Plattner withdrawing from a crucial Maine Senate race after a rape allegation. Story from Fox's Kristen Goodwin.
9: Graham Plattner revealing in a video on X Wednesday.
10: We are suspending campaign operations.
9: The 41-year-old oyster farmer and Marine veteran locked in the Democratic nomination to go up against incumbent GOP Senator Susan Collins in November. But he's faced a slew of controversies, including an accusation from a former girlfriend that he sexually assaulted her, which he denies.
10: The things that have been claimed did not happen.
9: Plattner says the decision to withdraw from the race is not an admission of guilt and addressed the Democratic scramble to replace him.
10: It needs to be driven not from back rooms, but by the will of the people.
9: Maine's Democratic Party announced it will hold a convention to select a new candidate. Kristen Goodwin, Fox News.
8: The party must choose a new nominee by July 27th. U.S. forces striking some 90 targets in Iran during the latest military operation. Fox's Mike Tobin.
11: Central Command confirms that another round of airstrikes is underway in Iran. Quote, to further degrade Iran's ability to interfere with the freedom of navigation in the Strait of Hormuz. The president indicated that he had just lost his patience with his Iranian counterpart.
12: They're cuckoo. There's something wrong with these people. And for 47 years, they've been the bully of the Middle East, and they're not the bully anymore.
11: CENTCOM says the U.S. now has 20 warships in the region, two carrier strike groups.
8: CENTCOM says the strikes are now complete. Oil prices climbed Thursday after the U.S.'s latest round of strikes. And Palm Beach International Airport's getting a new name. The President Donald J. Trump International Airport includes a new navy blue sign with white lettering proclaiming the change. And also this week, a bridge along Interstate 40 through East Tennessee and the town of Dandridge will bear the president's name. 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
8: A video testimony from Lance Twiggs, a former lover of suspected Charlie Kirk assassin Tyler Robinson, is going to be played in court today as a week-long hearing nears its end. Details from Fox's Claudia Cowan.
16: Twiggs sat down with investigators and prosecutors on April 20th and has been keeping a low profile. Now, the defense successfully fought to get some parts of this video edited out before it is played, specifically where Twiggs relays Robinson's words that could be taken as confessions. The court also saw video of Robinson at the Washington County Sheriff's Department in the early morning hours of September 12th. That is where he surrendered with the help of his parents 2 days after Charlie Kirk was killed. Robinson's parents have been in the courtroom every day this week, as has Charlie Kirk's widow.
8: The full video expected to show Twiggs discussing texts, check logs, also a note that the defense said prosecutors and the public would consider a confession from Robinson. Southern Poverty Law Center pleading not guilty to federal charges that it defrauded donors, not disclosing that some of the money was being used to pay informants in extremist organizations.
17: It's a new indictment adding details to charges first announced in April. The Justice Department accuses the Southern Poverty Law Center of using more than $4 million in donations to fund, through informants, extremist groups it claims to be fighting, a cause the donors thought they were supporting. Prosecutors say some of the money was used for recruiting new members and for buying new Ku Klux Klan robes and materials for cross-burning ceremonies. The SPLC denies wrongdoing and says the informant program provided critical intelligence regularly shared with law enforcement. It says it's being targeted as a perceived political enemy of President Trump. The case is scheduled to go to trial in October. Chris Foster, Fox News.
8: President Trump posted on Truth Social that he plans to ask the Supreme Court to rehear the case challenging his executive order ending birthright citizenship. Last month, the court rejected his attempt to restrict it. Also, last time the court agreed to rehear a case was 1965. I'm Sue Guzman. This is Fox News.
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2: Here's your KZRG forecast. Clouds will be on the increase into sunrise, low in the mid-70s. It's going to be a hot day Thursday, a chance of afternoon showers and storms, clouds and sun mixed beforehand. Some storms could be strong. Highs in the mid-90s, heat indices to 104. I'm meteorologist Mark Thibodeau in the KZRG Storm Center.
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1: We're talking about the unusual mix of artificial intelligence and the flip side, which is the afterlife, with Richard Martini. And we'll be back with your calls in a moment on Coast to Coast AM.
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1: As things are lining up right now, J.D. Vance very much could be the guy. And if that happens, I expect Marco Rubio is going to stand there shoulder to shoulder with him. It'll be fascinating to watch. And if we get a clean process as these guys go forward and can continue to build on the amazing legacy that President Trump has already started to build, we're headed towards some of the greatest years our country's ever experienced.
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2: News, I'm Ted Lindner. After declaring the time for talk is over, President Trump has ordered a second night of strikes against Iran.
3: Every time they hit us, we're going to hit them 20. And we did it last night. We did a little something today, but it was really retribution for last night. They hit actually 3 boats, not 2.
2: The U.S. military ending the latest round of airstrikes after hitting 90 targets. And Graham Plattner, the embattled Democratic Senate nominee in Maine, suspending his campaign amid mounting controversies on Wednesday. Pennsylvania Senator John Fetterman reacting on Fox.
4: Finally, people in Maine have a chance to really vote on someone that's not a total piece of trash.
2: Plattner's exit from the race comes 5 days before a crucial deadline, which if he had missed, would have prevented Maine Democrats from replacing him with a new nominee on the general election ballot. America's listening to Fox News.
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6: Here's your KZRG forecast. Hot weather goes on, humid weather goes on through the end of the work week. We will try to cool off a little bit as we get to Sunday with an added rain chance. Increasing clouds overnight, low 75. Some afternoon scattered storms Thursday, hot, humid otherwise, a high of 95. Heat index levels up to 104. We get to Friday, sunny, hot, humid, highs to 94. Heat indices again approach 100. Round of rain and thunder overnight Friday into Saturday. Some of these storms could be strong. Friday night's low 75. Saturday side with some scattered storms, 91. I'm meteorologist Mark Thibodeau in the KZRG Storm Center.
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0: The small plane that crashed into Beijing's tallest skyscraper.
1: 13 people were left with non-life-threatening injuries. One was sent to the hospital but has since been released.
0: It's the U.S. soldier that died after being run over by an armored vehicle in a training incident. It's the judge halting an executive order to compile federal voter lists. 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
7: Hitting Iran again. I'm Ted Lindner, Fox News. The Pentagon Wednesday announcing a new round of powerful strikes against Iran in retaliation for attacks on three commercial vessels in the Strait of Hormuz.
8: After three tankers were struck in the Strait of Hormuz Tuesday, the U.S. revoked a license allowing Iran to sell oil as part of the Memorandum of Understanding. Before he left the NATO summit in Ankara, Turkey, President Trump said he understood the MOU is over, but that full conflict would not resume.
9: Will we go tonight? You know, normally I wouldn't tell you. I wouldn't tell you, but you know what? There's not a thing they can do about it. So the answer is probably.
8: CENTCOM then confirmed it had conducted additional strikes against Iran to, quote, further degrade their ability to threaten the freedom of navigation in the Strait of Hormuz.
7: Fox's Jessica Rosenthal. The U.S. military now says that it ended the latest round of airstrikes after hitting 90 targets. The renewed airstrikes prompting Secretary of War Pete Hegseth to cancel a visit to Israel.
10: Secretary Hegseth was reportedly set for in-person discussions with Prime Minister Benjamin Netanyahu and other officials. The cancellation was confirmed by an Israeli official not long after President Trump declared that the Memorandum of Understanding between the U.S. and Iran was over. And missile attacks began again. Also said to be part of the meeting between Hegseth and Netanyahu was the potential sale of F-35 jets with stealth technology to Turkey. Netanyahu has publicly said he's against that sale. Gernal Scott, Fox News.
7: And as expected, Graham Plattner announcing he plans to withdraw from the U.S. Senate race in Maine after facing an allegation of sexual assault.
11: I think as many of you know, over the past couple days, I have faced some very serious allegations, and I just want to make it clear, this is all false. The things that have been claimed did not happen. It's not real.
7: The Maine Democrat Party expected to hold a convention to replace Plattner. 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
7: No prison time for a former Wisconsin judge convicted of obstructing ICE agents last year.
15: Former Milwaukee County Judge Hannah Dugan is spared a prison sentence, even probation, receiving only a $5,000 fine after jurors convicted her last year of obstructing federal immigration agents for helping an illegal immigrant in her court on a battery charge dodge the ICE agents. Dugan addressed the court for the first time ahead of sentencing, saying in part that she's a public servant who was just trying to do her job. Federal prosecutors sought over a year in prison for Dugan, arguing she abused the authority of her office to interfere with federal law enforcement. Jeff Manasso, Fox News.
7: Oil prices creeping up again after the U.S. and Iran exchanged a new round of attacks. Fox Business's Edward Lawrence with more details from the White House.
16: Gas prices overnight, they remain the same here in the United States, holding steady. But WTI oil prices, they are inching up. Now, it seems Iran pushed President Trump too far. So now Operation Economic Fury is being reinstated. The U.S. Treasury Department revoked licenses for other countries and companies to buy Iranian oil. There are still sanctions, strict sanctions on Iran, and all the frozen assets for Iran remain frozen. Now, the New York Federal Reserve President John Williams says that oil inflation and the economy are all connected. So if oil prices rise, that puts pressure on inflation possibly rising, which in turn could have the Federal Reserve increasing interest rates.
7: President Trump suggested that more U.S. strikes could be coming. He believes negotiators are wasting their time. And authorities in southern China saying Thursday that 39 people have died in flooding from Tropical Storm Maysak as Taiwan and China's east coast brace for another major storm expected to make landfall in the coming days. Most of the deaths related to the breach of a dam in an area east of the city of Nanning. Maysak brought record rainfall starting Saturday that breached reservoirs and stranded people for days. I'm Ted Lindner. This is Fox News.
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19: Here's your KCRG forecast. Clouds will be on the increase into sunrise, low in the mid-70s. It's going to be a hot day Thursday, a chance of afternoon showers and storms, clouds and sun mixed beforehand. Some storms could be strong.

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1: Fox News, I'm Sue Guzman. Maine Democratic Senate hopeful Graham Plattner withdrawing from the race after a former girlfriend accused him of rape.
2: I'm immensely proud of what we have built, and I have the utmost faith that we will continue to build and we will continue to move towards a better future.
1: U.S. launching new airstrikes against Iran early Thursday, hitting 90 targets. Tehran responded by targeting Bahrain, Kuwait, and Qatar. Federal judge ordering President Trump to pay author E. Jean Carroll the $5.8 million owed from convictions of sexually abusing and defaming her.
3: Lawyers for President Trump say he can't pay E. Jean Carroll the $5 million civil judgment she was awarded because proceedings are still pending before the Supreme Court. The president is asking the court for a rehearing.
1: Fox's Tanya J. Powers. 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
2: Here's your KZRG forecast. Hot weather goes on, humid weather goes on through the end of the work week. We will try to cool off a little bit as we get to Sunday with an added rain chance. Increasing clouds overnight, low 75. Some afternoon scattered storms Thursday, hot, humid otherwise, a high of 95, heat index levels up to 104. We get to Friday, sunny, hot, humid, highs to 94, heat indices again approach 100. Round of rain and thunder overnight Friday into Saturday. Some of these storms could be strong. Friday night's low 75, Saturday's high with some scattered storms, 91. I'm meteorologist Mark Thibodeau in the KZRG Storm Center.
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4: Thanks for joining us. A new analysis finds that the cost of Obamacare coverage is expected to rise by a median of 14% next year. It would mark the second straight year of double-digit premium increases in the individual market. KFF says customers could be on the hook for thousands of more dollars in costs, worsening the health affordability crisis. Insurers blame the hikes on rising costs of health care services and the expiration of enhanced Affordable Care Act subsidies. KFF examined 77 health plans' preliminary rate filings in 16 states and the District of Columbia. Some enrollees will get subsidies that would cushion the blow, but individuals who earn about $64,000 a year won't qualify. The higher out-of-pocket costs are motivating some healthier enrollees who are more price-sensitive to drop their coverage. That, in turn, makes the overall pool of enrollees sicker and more expensive to care for. 8 minutes in front of the hour on This Morning. Once again, here's Nicole Murray.
3: And now, the three big things you need to know. Number one.
5: Democratic nominee Graham Plattner said he will abandon his campaign for Senate in Maine after rape allegations surfaced. Plattner in a video statement talking about the search for his replacement.
6: I'm not trying to dictate to anyone who it should be or how we get there, but I will say this. It needs to be open, transparent, and democratic. It needs to be reflecting the will and the values of the people that built this movement.
5: Democrats must find a replacement by July 27th.
3: Number two.
5: More than 30 people have been injured when a public bus crashed into a building in Maryland. Baltimore County Fire Chief Joe Dixon.
7: We do not know a cause. Of course, that's going to be under investigation. It certainly hasn't been determined yet. Our primary concern now, we have over 100 first responders on scene right now trying to take care of the needs of those that were involved.
5: Officials say one critical patient was extracted and taken to a hospital.
3: Number three.
5: Oil prices rose and stock markets dropped in shaky trading worldwide yesterday after President Trump raised doubts about the temporary truce in the war with Iran. Trump speaking at the NATO summit in Turkey regarding energy prices.
8: And it didn't go very high. Now it's coming way down and you're going to see oil drop very low. Now maybe we'll do some other things that could lift it a little bit, but I don't think it's going to lift it a lot at all.
5: Oil prices have since eased, dropping by as much as 1% this morning. A suspect is in custody after eight people, including four children, were shot during a 4th of July family barbecue in Brooklyn's Coney Island. Police said the 44-year-old suspect is being charged with multiple counts of attempted murder. Officials say the death toll in Venezuela has climbed to more than 3,800 people in the wake of the two powerful earthquakes that devastated the country last month. Nine Americans are among the dead, and at least 16,000 others were injured. A California family has filed a lawsuit against a Los Angeles area fitness club after surveillance video appears to show a child care worker throwing their 23-month-old son over her head. The complaint alleges the toddler suffered a traumatic brain injury from the incident. Generation Z is ditching the traditional milestone of getting a driver's license. Today, less than 45% of 17-year-olds have a license. Experts say this is likely due to soaring insurance costs and driving anxiety.
4: Get your license so you can help your parents out.
5: Yeah, right.
4: Goodness gracious.
5: How on earth do you get around without a license? Like, does that mean they're Ubering anywhere?
4: Or? The video game down. 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
5: Well, driving anxiety. I know people with that. I don't know how you combat that, though.
4: 6 minutes now in front of the hour.
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4: Thanks for being with us. A woman in central England is praising a group of neighbors who ran into her mother's home to rescue her from a fire. The BBC says Suzanne Wright was first alerted to the blaze by her mother's doorbell camera, which showed the neighbors trying to break into the property as they waited for fire crews. Inside, 87-year-old Phyllis Day, who has Alzheimer's, was asleep and completely unaware of the fire. She had taken her hearing aids out, so she was oblivious. Wright used the doorbell camera's remote intercom function to instruct the group of neighbors on how to enter the house, and they pulled the woman to safety. 28-year-old and a 44-year-old man were among those who raced upstairs. They said poor Ms. Day initially thought she was being robbed when they woke her up. Wright believes there's no doubt the neighbor saved her mother's life, saying she only had a couple of minutes to escape at most. The fire was ruled accidental, by the way. That'll do it for this hour. For Nicole Murray and Mike Gavin, I'm Gordon Deal. 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

0: What are you doing?
1: 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Where are you? It sounds like you're at a party or something.
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4: Back at it in Iran. I'm Chris Foster, Fox News. There have been more airstrikes and more Iranian missiles fired at U.S. military sites in Kuwait, Bahrain, and Qatar.
5: CENTCOM says it hit about 90 Iranian military targets, including air defense systems, coastal surveillance assets, and missile and drone storage sites. U.S. forces say they are trying to degrade Iran's ability to attack commercial shipping in the Strait of Hormuz after Tehran hit three ships earlier this week.
4: Fox's Madeline Rivera, President Trump on Air Force One.
6: They called a little while ago. They want to make a deal so badly. I just don't know if they're worthy of making a deal. I don't know that they're going to honor the deal. That's the problem.
4: He's back at the White House after a two-day NATO summit in Turkey.
7: This summit was meant to show NATO's preparing for a new reality where the U.S. takes less of a role defending Europe. But it began with President Trump criticizing some allies. Not a problem, said Secretary General Mark Rutte.
8: I truly believe in families which are able to deal with disagreements and do not try to put them under the carpet. Because you know one day it will burst out and then it's too late.
7: President Trump and Secretary General Rutte both talked about unity as the summit ended, but they emphasized that unity depends on European leaders keeping their promise to shoulder more of the burden. In Ankara, Turkey, Jonathan Savage, Fox News.
4: Maine Senate candidate Graham Plattner suspends his campaign 2 days after being accused of rape by a woman he dated 5 years ago.
9: We believe that for the movement to continue, can't be made.
4: The Maine State Democratic Party has 2 weeks to name a replacement on the ballot to oppose Republican incumbent Susan Collins in November. Bonnie Tyler died. She was 75, the singer from Wales with one of the biggest songs of the 80s there, Total Eclipse of the Heart. 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
0: Looks like you got a letter from the cable company, a postcard from church, and the power bill.
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4: Judges in D.C. say no to putting President Trump's name back on the Kennedy Center.
13: A three-judge panel has denied a request from the Kennedy Center's board to keep President Donald Trump's name on the institution while the board appeals an earlier ruling that said the name change was illegal and had it rescinded. It's another setback for the Board of Trustees, of which President Trump is the chairman. The board had argued that the removal threatens to impede fundraising efforts, but the judges found that claim came without the support of specific facts or evidence. Trump's name was removed from the white marble facade in June. John Saucier, Fox News.
4: A federal trial date is set for a Virginia man accused of planting pipe bombs in D.C. on the eve of the Capitol riot.
14: Brian J. Cole Jr.'s trial set for February 16th, days after the judge ruled President Trump's mass pardons for Capitol rioters did not apply to him, refusing to dismiss the case.
15: Monday's decision was very heartbreaking. It appears largely adopted on the government's position with little or additional explanation.
14: Cole's mother, Delisha. Cole faces charges including interstate transportation of explosives, accused of placing two pipe bombs outside of the Republican and Democratic National Committee headquarters the night before the January 6, 2021 Capitol riot. Defense attorneys argued his alleged actions are tethered to the Capitol riot events and deserved a pardon, but the judge disagreeing.
4: Fox's Kristen Goodman. A fire intentionally set at a mosque early Sunday is condemned by leaders of several religions in Philadelphia.
16: Faith leaders and elected officials from across the city coming together just days after this mass suspect carrying a bag and throwing a lit object into the front entryway of the Northeast Philadelphia Islamic Center. Investigators confirming the fire was intentionally set. Nobody was inside the mosque at the time those flames broke out, and the community is grateful for that. But the suspect is still on the run.
4: Fox 29's Shayna Ferreira. There is surveillance video now released of the suspect. I'm Chris Foster. This is Fox News.
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20: Here's your KCRG forecast. Clouds will be on the increase into sunrise, low in the mid-70s. It's going to be a hot day Thursday, a chance of afternoon showers and storms, clouds and sun mixed beforehand. Some storms could be strong. Highs in the mid-90s, heat indices to 104. I'm meteorologist Mark Thibodeau in the KCRG Storm Center.
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21: A further tit for tat. Good morning, I'm Gordon Deal, along with Nicole Murray, on this Thursday, July 9th. Glad you could join us. Here's what's up this hour.
22: The U.S. has again struck military targets in Iran in response to attacks on commercial tankers in the Strait.

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1: Thursday morning, Ted Bohorquez.
2: And Steve Scott.
1: And a little bit of rain in the four states this morning.
2: Yeah, we've got a chance of showers early this morning, then turning mostly sunny with a high of 94. Tonight, more chances of showers and thunderstorms, 77. Then tomorrow, more chances of showers and thunderstorms, mostly sunny most of the day with a high of 94 for tomorrow. We're going to check with KZRG meteorologist Terry Smith at 7:25 this morning.
1: Mm-hmm. By the way, don't forget Chris Plant joining us at 9, Clay Travis and Blank Sexton at 11, Sean Hannity at 2, and Mark Levin at 5. 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
3: Dozens of targets are hit in Iran. I'm Chris Foster, Fox News.
4: Every time they hit us, we're going to hit them 20.
3: President Trump on Air Force One, flying back from a NATO summit in Turkey, where he said he thinks the ceasefire with Iran is over, and it was another night of back-and-forth strikes.
5: CENTCOM saying some 90 sites were hit, including port cities along the Persian Gulf coast, an airport, and bridges further inland. And that was followed again by Iranian strikes against U.S. military locations in three Gulf nations, Kuwait, Bahrain, and Qatar, missiles and drones used in those attacks.
3: Fox's Greg Palcott. Graham Plattner suspends his Senate campaign in Maine.
6: The 41-year-old oyster farmer and Marine veteran locked in the Democratic nomination to go up against incumbent GOP Senator Susan Collins in November. But he's faced a slew of controversies, including an accusation from a former girlfriend that he sexually assaulted her, which he denies.
7: The things that have been claimed did not happen.
6: Plattner says the decision to withdraw from the race is not an admission of guilt and addressed the Democratic scramble to replace him.
7: It needs to be driven not from back rooms, but by the will of the people.
6: Maine's Democratic Party announced it will hold a convention to select a new candidate. Kristen Goodwin, Fox News.
3: It's been a second fatal shooting in 4 days involving a crime-fighting task force in Memphis, Tennessee, made up of federal agents and National Guard troops.
8: The task force was created by the Trump administration as part of a larger effort to crack down on crime in Democrat-run cities. The probe comes after agents shot and killed a man while serving a drug warrant at a hotel Wednesday. The late suspect allegedly pointed a gun at task force members. The same task force shot and killed an armed 20-year-old Sunday during an encounter in downtown Memphis.
3: Fox's Tom Graham. A double murder suspect in Washington State is shot and killed by police in Seaside, Oregon. Hayes McLeod was wanted for separate murders in Puyallup and Tacoma, Washington, early yesterday. 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
2: 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We're headed for a high of 94. Your complete forecast with KZRG meteorologist Terry Smith following sports. That will be at 6:08. Scattered showers and thunderstorms throughout parts of the four states. 77 in Neosho, 79 in Pittsburgh, 79 in Galena, 79 in Joplin. 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The Justice for Snoop case continues in Joplin. KZRG's Ty Albright has the update.
9: Well, this week, Patrick Morgan pled not guilty in court. He's accused of starving and abusing his dog Snoop and leaving him behind a business in the Webb City Industrial Park before Snoop then died at the Joplin Humane Society. And Morgan's wife, Bianca Crouch, also charged with animal abuse. So she was taken into custody on an outstanding warrant, booked on a bond of over $25,000. In this case, garnering some regional attention, a Facebook page for Snoop is nearing 4,000 followers. We'll continue to follow it for you right here on News Talk KZRG.
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10: 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Reconciliation 3.0 gives Congress a vehicle and a chance to move this great bill forward and become law.
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2: 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Scattered showers and thunderstorms, 79604. 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
1: Carthage VFW Post 2590 is the place to be this Saturday, July 11th. A special celebration there will start at noon. It includes bounce houses, cornhole, two live bands, fireworks, and more. Mike Juris of the VFW told News Talk KZRG.
11: Like 2 o'clock, we have a guy come out from Kick's Bar and Grill from Galena. He brings out a cornhole tournament boards, 3 sets of those, yeah. It's actually pretty big, and then it's like $20 for a buy-in, so we look for a lot of people to get on that. We'll have hot dogs and burgers for the whoever wants to come out. It's all free with water. And, of course, if you want to make a donation, we'd appreciate that, too.
1: The event is open to all veterans and non-veterans, and public donation to support them is appreciated.
2: Questions growing about complaints surrounding Matt Miller, a Web City native who works for ESPN, who is now the focus of a Missouri Attorney General investigation. Matt Pilger with the story.
12: The complaint surfaced after Miller was seriously injured in a crash in Jasper County, and a fundraising campaign was launched to support his recovery.
13: And particularly if it involves Venmo or PayPal.
12: Missouri Attorney General Catherine Hanaway says her office is reviewing complaints from people who say they paid entry fees for fantasy football leagues, connected to Miller but had trouble collecting winnings, or verifying charitable donations. Hanaway says her office is encouraging anyone with relevant information to file a complaint. Matt Pilger, Missouri Net.
2: Webb City High School down a coach, according to Joe Morgan.
14: Big news out of Webb City. Head baseball coach Andrew Danig has announced via social media that he is stepping down. Danig spent 9 years as the Cardinals assistant before taking the helm in June of 2022. The Cardinals finally broke their spell against Milwaukee. Alec Burleson went yard.
15: Here it is for Burleson. A swing and a long one. Right field. That ball is long gone. Burleson, a two-run shot.
14: And so did Jose Fairmean. While Michael McGreevy threw 6 1/3 strong innings, the Redbirds snapped a 7-game losing streak to the Brewers with a 5-1 victory last night. Game 5 of this crucial division series gets underway at 6:45 tonight. Catch all the action on AM 1230 The Talker. And across the state, a tough 8th inning cost the Royals. Jared Young was plunked with the bases loaded, triggering a 5-run rally that propelled the New York Mets to a 6-2 win over KC last night. The Royals will try to bounce back in Game 3 with the first pitch scheduled at 12:10 today. 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That's sports. I'm Joe Morgan for News Talk KZ.

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3: Here is your KZRG forecast. A few showers, some thunder this morning, turning out partly cloudy for the rest of the day. Warm, 94. Tomorrow's dry, 93. I'm meteorologist Terry Smith in the KZRG Storm Center.
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1: KZRG Storm Tracker Radar showing some scattered showers and thunderstorms. They're all moving to the east. The most amount of rain is right now beginning to enter the Cherokee and Crawford County area from Labette and Neosho County. It should be in the Joplin area probably within the next hour or less. It is currently cloudy. It is 77 in Neosho, 79 in Pittsburgh, 79 in Galena, 79 in Joplin. 100 weather updates every 24 hours on News Talk, KZRG. KZRG News Time, 6:08.
5: It's truly a rare leader in politics today, an elected official who stands up to the rich and powerful special interests and remains committed to us, our values, our freedom, and best financial future. Folks in Jasper and Newton counties have such a rare, true-to-the-core conservative leader in State Senator Jill Carter. State Senator Jill Carter stood up for us, even when it meant refusing to buckle to the powerful establishment. 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
4: 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We have crawled successfully to the latter half.

0: Half of the week, and what is waiting for us in the latter half? Some rain in the four states.
1: Yeah, there's a little bit of rain. In fact, we've got a chance of showers and thunderstorms earlier this morning, actually until about the 11 o'clock hour. Partly sunny and hot with the high today of 94, heat index as high as 102. Winds are going to be out of the south, gusting as high as 21 miles per hour. Tonight, a slight chance of showers and thunderstorms, partly cloudy with the overnight low down to 77. And then tomorrow, a very, very slim chance of some showers and thunderstorms early, but we'll probably get them knowing our luck. Mostly sunny and hot with the high of 94, heat index values as high as 102. Now, KZRG Storm Tracker Radar is lit up this morning. For our area, it's just some spotty showers and thunderstorms. The showers and thunderstorms on the Missouri side are kind of dissipating in the Jasper and Newton and McDonald County areas. But we've got a line of rain that's moving in from southeast Kansas and northeast Oklahoma. Nothing severe in our immediate area. Now, if you're traveling to the north, there is quite a bit of severe weather up around the Lake of the Ozarks down to as close as El Dorado Springs, Missouri, and Stockton Lake area, and now moving into the Bolivar area. Those have got severe thunderstorm warnings that are issued all the way up to around Sedalia, Missouri at this point, but nothing moving in our direction. The total area of precipitation is moving to the east. Now, we're going to be talking with KZRG meteorologist Terry Smith. That'll be at 7:25.
0: Mm-hmm. We'll be keeping you up to date. By the way, you can also download the Zimmer Storm Center app. It's totally free to download in the App Store. Get you access to a lifetime radar, and you can actually see on that radar these little pustules of rain.
1: There's the what?
0: Pustules of rain.
1: Okay, that's a new word I've never heard before.
0: Well, it's either because I made it up completely,
1: or
0: Steve, it's because you haven't picked up a book in a while. One of those two are true, and I'll... willing to bet both of them are accurate.
1: It depends upon which book I pick up.
0: Steve has a book of 110 dad jokes. He reads that nightly.
1: I have now three of them because I got another one from from my son for Father's Day.
0: That was a joke. Boy, that was, who would have guessed? I would have. All right, let's get into some news here. Graham Plattner, he has stepped down. He's officially suspended his campaign for the Senate race in the state of Maine.
1: And Kamala Harris is standing by, correct?
0: Yeah, right.
1: Oh, wait a minute. She's used to doing that, though.
0: Yeah, she'll have 107 days to get it done. Now, if you aren't super familiar with this story, a very brief synopsis up until this point of this saga. Graham Plattner, he was running for a U.S. Senate seat in Maine as a Democrat. Now, the reason why this race was such a big deal and why everyone's been covering it and it's all over all the mainstream media right now is because he's challenging longtime Republican Senator Susan Collins, which, depending on how this race goes, and there's a handful of races that everyone's looking at, this was one of them, depending on how it goes, could determine if the GOP holds on to its slim Senate majority come midterms.
1: Interesting.
0: And if you thought that it was difficult to get Trump's agenda done now, wait until the GOP loses the majority in the Senate.
1: Or
0: the House. It's going to be downright impossible. So that's why this race is important. And that's why everyone's been talking about it, not just because hashtag #IHeartMaine, you know, it has nothing to do with Maine. It has nothing to really to do with this guy. It's what this race could do for the next 2 years of Trump's administration.
1: Well, you know, before some of this stuff, and you notice I said before some of this stuff came out against Plattner, he was actually leading in the polls against Collins.
0: Yeah, he was. And Steve said some of this stuff came out. What is this stuff? Well, this week, an ex-girlfriend This week, an ex-girlfriend accused him of rape and sexual assault. He was also accused by a different ex-girlfriend this week of sneakily removing condoms during intercourse.
1: Oh, boy.
0: Weird. Just
1: very weird.
0: Just weird. In any case, he is officially withdrawn from the race, which has now left Democrats completely scrambling.
1: I wonder if they've contacted Kamala yet. I'm joking, but I'm, you know, because she's used to being put in at the last minute.
0: So the question is, who's going to replace him? Who is Senator Collins going to be running against? Well, we're getting word now that the Democrat Party is going to be hosting a convention to basically choose.
1: What? They're actually going to do something to try to choose one?
0: as opposed to
1: just naming one?
0: Just giving it to Kamala?
1: Yeah. I mean, you know, this would be like Platner naming his successor if it'd be compared to Joe.
0: Well, and that's the thing. You know, the crazy thing, too, is that Devin Murphy Anderson, she's the executive director of the Democrat Party in Maine. And she said that throughout all this controversy this week, that Graham Platner's team repeatedly reached out to, quote, put their thumb on the scale, end quote, of their process to find a potential replacement for Democrat nominee. Apparently, Graham wasn't just going to bow out. He wanted specifically to essentially choose his replacement.
1: Oh, boy.
0: So I cannot fathom that. I don't understand that. I mean, the fact that it took him so long to bow out to begin with is nutty, but. You know, there it is. It took forever, and now it's done.
1: I wonder why he backed out, though. I mean, there's got to be some reason. You know, he had thought about staying in no matter what.
0: What do you mean?
1: Well, he'd actually thought about not backing out of the race. I'm wondering
0: After these allegations of sexual assault? About any allegations.
1: He's gone through so much over the last few months, but he actually had thought about, according to a story I saw yesterday, that he thought he might just go ahead and stay in just for pure spite. But now, suddenly, he suddenly completely backs out. It's kind of wondering why he backed out.
0: Well, because Bernie Sanders turned on him, Chuck Schumer turned on him, Zohar Mamdani turned on him.
1: I don't think that mattered to him.
0: Well, clearly, something mattered to him, obviously, because he backed out, ultimately. Unless they put a gun to his head and threatened to pull the trigger, something mattered to him enough to make the decision to back out.
1: That's true.
0: So, what it was, I don't know, but that's the information I'm going off of here, is that all these heavy hitters, these huge names in the Democrat Party, basically bullied him to get out. And to me, it clearly worked.
1: Yeah,
0: seemingly, finally. He backed out.
1: Finally.
0: So anyway, that's the 411 for you on that. KZRG News Time 6:18. What are your thoughts on this, though? We want to know. Leave us an open mic message. Now, switching gears on you here, but keeping it within the same vein, and that is the midterms. What is this political landscape going to be looking like? Nobody really knows yet. And about 2 months ago, 3 months ago, Republicans seemed pretty darn sure that they were going to be able to hold the red wall pretty steady here. But it looks like that might be changing, even despite Graham Platner dropping out and all that drama. Because it looks like the Republican Party and Republican organizations are dumping a lot of money suddenly into some of the battleground states, so to speak. Which is interesting because a few months ago, they didn't seem to think that was necessary. I.e., they thought that they had it in the bag. And suddenly something changed because now they're dropping millions of dollars out of the blue. There's one example of this. There's a group called The Nation, which is a conservative nonprofit, and they are reserving $28 million in television advertising in Ohio. $28 million in one state where 3, 6, 7 months ago, they didn't really seem to think that was all that necessary. Now, a couple things. One, the midterms are really close, so it could be just they're ramping up, maybe.
1: It's called panicking.
0: Or it could be panicking. It could also be that. I hope it's not for the sake of the Republican Party, but it could be. They've also set aside $11 million in TV ads in Iowa as well.
1: You know, maybe they should try radio ads. It might work.
0: You know, Steve, I think you might be right. And that is coming from a completely neutral source. Scott.
1: It just works.
0: It just works. KZRG News Time, 6:20.
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3: Number three.
1: Oh, yeah, two versions of the Big Three. What are you going to do? Give me another one. Total Eclipse of the Heart singer Bonnie Tyler has died at the age of 75 in a hospital in Portugal. She was hospitalized in May for emergency intestinal surgery and has been battling a critical illness since.
3: Number two.
1: Video testimony from Lance Twiggs, the former lover of alleged Charlie Kirk assassin Tyler Robinson, will be played in court today. The testimony is about 37 minutes, but the defense wanted about 16 of those minutes to be redacted. Prosecutors said they believe it is important for the world to hear this testimony in its entirety.
3: Number one.
1: Platner was running for the U.S. Senate in Maine, but has recently accused of rape by a former girlfriend. He has now suspended his campaign after several high-profile Democrats call on him to bow out of the race.
2: Now, the KZRG question of the day.
0: Do you think Republicans are in a good or bad position for the midterm elections? 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
4: Here is your KZRG forecast. If you're out the door early on this Thursday morning, you may run into some rain, some showers, and a few rumbles of thunder making their way into the four state this morning. But by the afternoon, some sunshine and a hot day, 94 today. A few thunder showers possible tonight. Tomorrow, a dry day, at least briefly, 93 tomorrow. Possibility of some more rain Saturday. I'm meteorologist Terry Smith in the KZRG Storm Center.
5: Let's take a break.
6: Good idea.
5: Hey, Tom, what are you doing on that Amendment 4?
6: You know, we fought for our freedom and rights. I'm not giving them away without a fight.
5: 4 takes them?
6: That's exactly what 4 does. For over 100 years, Missouri voters have used our constitutional power to act when the politicians refused. I'll be darned if I'm voting to pass on less freedom and power to my kids.
5: And doesn't 4 also kill majority rule?
6: Yup. Creates minority rule, where just 5% of the most liberal statewide voters in one Missouri congressional district that block any citizen-led reform, making it nearly impossible to pass common sense conservative citizen ballot measures.
5: That's crazy town stuff.
6: And we've needed our citizen ballot measure power to pass some big conservative stuff, like outlawing tax hikes without voter approval, lobbyist reforms, and term limits for career politicians.
5: No way I'm letting a tiny fraction of liberals derail our conservative power. I'm no on Amendment 4.
6: Hard no on 4.
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15: I'm Nicole Murray with Your Money Now. Shares of AstraZeneca fell as much as 9% after a late-stage clinical trial for an experimental heart disease failed to meet its target. The medicine, called WhyNow, did not reach its main goal of reducing deaths and recurrent heart-related emergencies over 140 weeks compared to a placebo. The stock is on track for its worst day since 2020. Shares of LuxShare Precision Industry fell more than 5% in their Hong Kong trading debut after the Apple supplier's multi-billion dollar initial public offering, the largest this year in Hong Kong. The company raised just over $3 billion. PitchBook data says that Apple accounts for approximately 70% of LuxShare's revenue. Google broke a search record thanks to the World Cup International Soccer Tournament. The Alphabet-owned company said the World Cup is driving a record in queries per second for Google's search product. Google added that it specifically saw historic highs in queries after Argentina defeated Egypt in the World Cup. Futures are mixed as tensions rise in the Middle East. That's your money now.
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0: 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Looking to get a little hotter, right, Steve?
1: Yeah, a little bit hotter and possibly a little bit wetter. We've got a chance of showers and thunderstorms until about 11 o'clock this morning. Partly sunny and hot then with the high of 94, heat index topping out as high as 102, winds out of the south gusting as high as 21 miles per hour.
0: 21.
1: Then tomorrow, they're saying a very slim chance of showers and thunderstorms early, mostly sunny and hot with a high of 94, and the heat index values as high as 102 for tomorrow. Better chance of showers and thunderstorms for tomorrow night. Some could possibly be heavy, possibly severe. If severe weather breaks out, we'll break in. We'll keep an eye on it. The high tomorrow, once again, around 94. And winds are going to be just kind of all over the place during the possibility of the thunderstorms. We're going to keep an eye on them. We're also going to talk to KZRG meteorologist Terry Smith at 7:25 and get more info on it. KZRG storm tracker radar right now is showing a line of showers and just basically showers now over in southeast Kansas. It's extending from around Pittsburgh to the north up into Bourbon County, then back to the west to Neosho and Labette counties, beginning to enter Cherokee County. Could be in the Joplin area within about the next hour. Nothing severe there. If you're traveling to the north and east, there is severe weather starting now as close as just north of Springfield, going to around Bolivar and up through the Lake of the Ozarks area. Those storms are all moving away from us, so they're moving to the east. Keep it here on News Talk KZRG. We'll keep you up to date.
0: Mm-hmm. Coming up in less than 3 minutes, the FBI has updated its most wanted list, and we're going to find out if Steve Scott finally made it on that list.
1: No, but you are.
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0: Lattner out of the race.
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1: 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Your complete forecast with KZRG meteorologist Terry Smith following sports. That'll be at 6:38. It's 79 in Neosho, 79 in Pittsburgh, 79 in Baxter Springs, 79 in Joplin. 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
0: Democrat Graham Blattner withdraws from the crucial Maine Senate race after a rape allegation.
2: Graham Blattner revealing in a video on X Wednesday.
3: We are suspending campaign operations.
2: The 41-year-old oyster farmer and Marine veteran locked in the Democratic nomination to go up against incumbent GOP Senator Susan Collins in November. But he's faced a slew of controversies, including an accusation from a former girlfriend that he sexually assaulted her, which he denies.
3: The things that have been claimed did not happen.
2: Blattner says the decision to withdraw from the race is not an admission of guilt and addressed the Democratic scramble to replace him.
3: It needs to be driven not from back rooms, but by the will of the people.
2: Maine's Democratic Party announced it will hold a convention to select a new candidate. Kristen Goodwin, Fox News.
1: Iranian officials announcing they have attacked U.S. targets in Kuwait and Bahrain in retaliation to the second round of U.S. strikes. With the story, Madeline Rivera.
18: CENTCOM says it hit about 90 Iranian military targets, including air defense systems, coastal surveillance assets, and missile and drone storage sites. U.S. forces say they are trying to degrade Iran's ability to attack commercial shipping in the Strait of Hormuz after Tehran hit three ships earlier this week. The latest tit for tat comes as President Trump claims the ceasefire is over. Yet he also insists the attacks don't mean a return to war, and he indicates he will allow the peace talks to continue.
0: An alleged Minnesota fraudster has been added to the FBI's most wanted list.
20: The FBI adding Fahad Mohammed Noor to its most wanted fraudsters list, saying Noor has been on the run since 2022, accused of helping steal more than $5 million from the federal child nutrition program in Minnesota during the pandemic. FBI Director Kash Patel, in a statement, saying under the Trump administration's leadership with the White House task force to eliminate fraud, the FBI's historic most wanted fraudsters list has already led to the capture of two suspects apprehended out of Somalia and the Philippines. Dozens of people have been arrested, accused, and convicted of stealing hundreds of millions of dollars from government programs. In Minnesota, Jeff Manasso, Fox News.
1: Scattered showers and thunderstorms, 79, 633, News Talk, KZRG.
0: Another chapter will be taking place this evening in a longtime Joplin arts tradition. Steve Smith with more.
24: At 6 p.m. tonight, the Friends of St. Avips will present a generous donation to the Spiva Center for the Arts, representing the proceeds from this year's St. Avips Ball. The check presentation will take place in Spiva's galleries at the Cornell Complex in downtown Joplin. St. Avips has been going on since 1963, when 40 women volunteers first decided to put on a gala event to raise money for Spiva. 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
1: What does President Trump know about UFOs? Southwest Missouri Congressman Eric Burleson said this during an interview with Jesse Michaels.
25: I do believe he's been briefed. I don't know for sure. There's a funny anecdotal story that comes with that that I don't know if it's fiction or not, but it was that during that briefing, he was told that there are hybrids that potentially live amongst us, and that Trump's response was, "You mean like Adam Schiff?" Which I could totally believe that he would say something like that.
1: Yeah. Okay. Burleson says Congress is making progress in its investigation of UAPs by pursuing specific records, locations, and witnesses rather than broad governmental inquiries that have yielded few results. If you see news, text us at 417-782-1310. Scattered showers and thunderstorms, 79, 635. 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
0: The Carthage VFW Post 2590 is the place to be this Saturday, July 11th, for a special celebration, which includes bounce houses, cornhole, two live bands, fireworks, and more. Mike Juris of the VFW told News Talk KZRG.
26: We have a couple more tickets left for our hog raffle, and we talked about the last time I was here. That's basically, there'll be two halves of a hog that we're raffling off. And so if you buy one ticket, you get a chance to maybe win one or even both. So we got a couple bands starting at 2 to 5, and then right around about 5 o'clock, we'll take a pause and we'll do the posting of their colors.
0: The event is open to all, both veterans and non-veterans alike.
1: Little House on the Prairie returns with a new family adventure.
27: What brought you to this land?
4: a fresh start.
5: The Frontier is back over 50 years after Michael Landon and Melissa Gilbert starred in the series. The reboot of Little House on the Prairie hits Netflix. The 8-episode survival drama returns to Laura Ingalls Wilder's original books, following the family's wagon journey from Wisconsin to Independence, Kansas.
6: I'd be careful if I were you.
7: There's nothing free about this land at all.
8: I can't have strangers walking into my house uninvited.
5: They build a new life on the Western frontier. The classic series leaned heavy on family drama, while the new series tackles the historical realities of pioneer life. Michelle Polino, Fox News.
1: St. Louis broke a streak, according to Joe Morgan.
9: Big news out of Webb City. Head baseball coach Andrew Danig has announced via social media that he is stepping down. Danig spent 9 years as the Cardinals assistant before taking the helm in June of 2022. The Cardinals finally broke their spell against Milwaukee. Alec Burleson went yard.
10: Here it is for Burleson.
27: A swing and a long one. Right field. That ball is long gone. Burleson, a two-run shot.
9: And so did Jose Fairmean. While Michael McGreevy threw 6 1/3 strong innings, the Redbirds snapped a 7-game losing streak to the Brewers with a 5-1 victory last night. Game 5 of this crucial division series gets underway at 6:45 tonight. Catch all the action on AM 1230 The Talker. And across the state, a tough 8th inning cost the Royals. Jared Young was plunked with the bases loaded, triggering a 5-run rally that propelled the New York Mets to a 6-2 win over KC last night. The Royals will try to bounce back in Game 3 with the first pitch scheduled at 12:10 today. 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That's sports. I'm Joe Morgan for News Talk KZRG.
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28: Here is your KZRG forecast. If you're out the door early on this Thursday morning, you may run into some rain, some showers, and a few rumbles of thunder making their way into the four-state this morning. But by the afternoon, some sunshine and a hot day, 94 today. A few thunder showers possible tonight. Tomorrow, a dry day, at least briefly, 93 tomorrow. Possibility of some more rain Saturday. I'm meteorologist Terry Smith in the KZRG Storm Center.
1: KZRG Storm Tracker radar showing some scattered showers, mainly in southeast Kansas, northeast Oklahoma. They're moving to the east, should be in the Joplin area if they don't fall apart within about the next 30 to 45 minutes. 79 in Neosho, 79 in Pittsburgh, 79 in Baxter Springs, 79 in Joplin. 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
0: 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Joining us live in Studio 1Z is Melissa Little. She is the Tourism Director and Public Information Officer for the City of Carthage. Melissa, good to have you in the studio.
10: Hey, nice to be in the studio bright and early.
0: Most people don't refer to bright and early as nice, so I appreciate
10: hey,
0: that.
10: Hey, starting off, yeah.
0: Yes, you've stooped to Steve and I's early morning level.
10: Yes, I went to bed semi-early last night.
0: In preparation.
10: Yes.
0: Well, Melissa, you are joining us this morning because Food Truck Friday. It's happening. It's coming to Carthage. Tell us all about it.
10: Yeah, you know, second Friday of every month, April through September, you just got to get that in your head. This is our 10th year. People all around us know that it happens and they just show up without even knowing what's going to be there. But on our Facebook page, we have an event page that has the map with all the food trucks lined out on there, all of the nonprofits, all the informational booths, all of the, we have some retail places, you know, selling some clothes on Central Park. So, and live music 6 to 9 by Buster Clifton Davis as Springfield. He's a songwriter. He is going to sing Dreams by Fleetwood Mac. I hope that's on his set list, but he has a lot of originals and he's very talented. So he's got a website. Look him up. You will want to come.
0: Yeah, and he's going to be there, and hopefully you're going to be there as well. It's Melissa yes. Little, the Tourism Director and Public Information Officer for the City of Carthage. So this is, happens every single second and fourth Friday.
10: Second Friday.
0: Excuse me, second Friday in the City of Carthage. It's coming up. It's going to happen. And where was that again?
10: At Central Park. You can't miss it. Right across from the fire station. So there's a lot of parking around Central Park. So you don't have to walk that far. You just show up at the park and just enjoy it. Bring your lawn chairs. If you want to bring a canopy, if you want to bring electric fans, do that. If you haven't ever met me before, just look for the brightest face out there because I do get a bright red face when I'm hot and it's going to be a little steamy, but I also have a lot of refreshing beverage vendors that take very well care of me. So it definitely, you don't want to miss it.
0: Yeah, exactly. And those beverage vendors will take care of you as well. If you show up, come and hang out. What time does this start?
10: 11 a.m.
0: 11 a.m.
10: So, yep. It's all day and into the night until 9 p.m. 11 a.m. We get a lot of people. Bring your office staff out, get like a table cover if you want to for the picnic table, get a canopy if you'd like, whatever. Just, we want everyone to feel like these parks are for the community. They are for the community. You know, we have 7 beautiful parks and Central Park is one that has the fountain in the middle. And so it definitely just brings the calm down to your life with everything around us being so fast and quick and being around nature. is great therapy.
0: Huge, huge, really great therapy. Just getting the endorphins out of walking around, sweating a little bit is actually helpful. I know it's going to be hot.
10: People exfoliation.
0: Don't like. Right, exactly. Yeah. It's all part of it, getting soaking up some vitamin D.
10: Yeah.
0: And like you said, sort of unplugging from the screens and all the chaos that's going on the interwebs.
10: Yes.
0: So being outside is awesome. And that was kind of the next thing I wanted to talk to you a little bit about. Melissa Little, the Tourism Director and Public Information Officer for the City of Carthage here on News Talk KZRG. And that is the community aspect of something like this. And you said that magical word a few times there. Mm-hmm. It is so important, I think, for community members to get to know each other. And this is the most natural way of doing it, right?
10: Absolutely. We have people that have just moved to Carthage or are moving to Carthage. Every Food Truck Friday, I met someone who has just moved there, and they really just want to know, you know, what Carthage is about. They want to meet people, and it really is a great time. You won't be disappointed by the atmosphere there. The waiting pool also will be open for anyone under 10 with a parent there. It's free. You can go and just put your feet in the water and watch your kid play. It's awesome. I might be in there. Not in. I will have my feet in because I'm over 10. But, and I'll have a sprinkler set up because I know adults too, they get hot. So they kind of just want to walk through water.
0: Yeah, exactly. And that's all going to be there at Food Truck Friday, happening in Carthage. You're going to want to be there. Now, Melissa Little, it's not just Food Truck Friday that's coming up, right? There's something else big coming to town.
10: Yes. Yeah. So also on Food Truck Friday, we do have August 4th coming up. There will be some candidates there. So definitely come if you want those tough questions answered. They'll be there to answer. So
0: these are candidates for what?
10: For the Senate, Jill Carter will be there. The judge race will be there. Mm-hmm. Both candidates will be there. I think that's about it. But yeah, so candidates, it's just a good time to learn about the race that's coming up August 4th.
0: Yeah,
10: so
0: exactly.
10: I know what these listeners are into, so definitely come for that.
0: Yes.
10: But another thing is, so July 29th, we are going to have the electric solar car challenge coming through Carthage. They're stopping in Carthage. They're going to stop at the Memorial Hall. That's going to be their stage stop. So it's a timed event. It's 2,500 miles that they're driving these solar cars.
0: And what is is it like a Tesla? What do you mean a solar car?
10: It is a car that they've built from the ground up. These are undergrads that are from everywhere. Belgium, Canada, Ontario, like everywhere.
0: And they're all coming to Carthage.
10: Yes, they are. It's a challenge that starts in Minnesota, and they are driving the 66. And so they're stopping at Memorial Hall. That will be their stage stop. And the cars will all be there from 6 to 8 for the public to view. We'll also probably have some vendors and maybe a couple food trucks there as well. But it's going to be really cool to see all of those countries coming together, because there's going to be about 20 teams total. Mm-hmm. But with those 20 teams, it's probably going to bring 400 people, because there's a truck and trailer that has to follow them. There's a car, a leading car. It's a big deal. The logistics of it, they have it completely figured out. This isn't their first time, but this is their first time coming to Carthage.
0: And so families in the Four States area can come to Carthage for this and check out these cars that these people built from the ground up. And they're real cars that people sit in and drive, like your regular car. And
10: but no gas, no engine. It's solar.
0: Exclusively.
10: Yes.
0: Boy, I got to see this. And you can too.
10: Yeah.
0: It's coming to Carthage, the Memorial Hall in Carthage. When is that happening?
10: July 29th. So 6 to 8, all the cars will be there on
0: PM?
10: Show. Yes, PM. Okay. But then the next morning on the 30th, they're leaving the Boots Court Motel Visitor Center. That's going to be their start. So they're all going to be there going 30-second intervals, going out to finish the race or keep on going. So it's going to be a pretty cool. Now that's going to be more of a, I think it's 9 a.m. is when they release the cars. Mm-hmm. And so maybe it's 8 a.m. But anyways, definitely definitely keep track of CarthageMo.gov. Check our event page. It's all the information is on there. The My Carthage app, put that on your phone and you'll find out exactly when anything's happening in Carthage. We got something every weekend.
0: Every weekend. Melissa Little, the Tourism Director and Public Information Officer for the City of Carthage. Thanks so much for joining us.
10: Yes, thanks for having me, Ted.
0: We'll talk to you again soon, Melissa. KZRG News Time, 650.
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11: Number three.
0: The total eclipse of the heart singer Bonnie Tyler has died at the age of 75 in a hospital in Portugal. She was hospitalized back in May for emergency intestinal surgery and has been battling a critical illness since until her untimely passing.
11: Number two.
0: Video testimony from Lance Twiggs, the former lover of alleged Charlie Kirk assassin Tyler Robinson, will be played in court today. The testimony is about 37 minutes long, but the defense wanted about 16 of those minutes to be redacted. Prosecutors say they believe it's important for the world to hear the testimony in its entirety.
11: Number one.
0: Graham Blattner was running for U.S. Senate in Maine, but was recently accused of rape by a former girlfriend. He has now suspended his campaign after several high-profile Democrats called on him to bow out of the race.
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0: Do you think Republicans are in good or bad positioning for the midterm elections? 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
28: Here is your KZRG forecast. If you're out the door early on this Thursday morning, you may run into some rain, some showers, and a few rumbles of thunder making their way into the four-state this morning. But by the afternoon, some sunshine and a hot day, 94 today. A few thunder showers possible tonight. Tomorrow, a dry day, at least briefly, 93 tomorrow. Possibility of some more rain Saturday. I'm meteorologist Terry Smith in the KZRG Storm Center.
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18: 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She wants no borders with America. She doesn't want anybody deported, and it gets worse. Not even criminal illegal aliens convicted of rape and murder. 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
0: Just before 7 in the A of the M, it's Ted Bohorquez.
21: It's Steve Scott.
0: And it's the rain.
21: Yeah, we've got a line of showers basically approaching from southeast Kansas, northeast Oklahoma. It is moving to the east. It's as close now as about west Mineral, Kansas, and also just west of Columbus. And down to Chautauqua. Again, it's moving to the east. If it stays together, it'll be hitting the Joplin area probably within about the next 30 minutes. Chance of rain until about 11:30 this morning. We'll be talking to KZRG meteorologist Terry Smith at 7:25.
0: That's exactly right. We're going to be keeping a close eye on it. 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And there's a photo of me and Steve on it, which is reason enough alone to download it. Good morning.
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22: Another night of explosions in Iran. I'm Chris Foster, Fox News. Strikes have resumed in full force in response to Iran attacking tankers in the Strait of Hormuz. Fox's Alexandria Hoff.
23: U.S. Central Command confirms a second consecutive wave of strikes targeting military infrastructure in southern Iran, also coastal Iran. These strikes have been described as more aggressive than the initial wave, marked by attacks on commercial ships in the Strait of Hormuz. Tehran has responded by targeting neighboring nations, including Kuwait, Bahrain, and Qatar.
22: Sirens have sounded in Jordan. Jordan as well. A hearing resumes this morning in Utah for prosecutors to present evidence against Charlie Kirk murder suspect Tyler Robinson.
2: As prosecutors argued for complete use of recorded statements from Tyler Robinson's roommate in an interview, defense attorney Robert Novak pushed for redactions to not convict his client before trial.
3: This is another opportunity to violate Mr. Robinson's constitutional rights.
2: Redactions were opposed by a lawyer for the media and by attorney Jeffrey Nyman, who represents the Kirk family.
4: If the evidence is being admitted in this preliminary hearing, it should be made public for the world to see.
2: Prosecutors did agree to some redactions. Day four of the hearing today will reveal how extensive those edits are. Grinnell Scott, Fox News.
22: 33 people are reported injured when a public transit bus smashes into a FedEx store in Pikesville, Maryland.
10: Authorities say several civilian vehicles were also involved, including one that overturned. Rescue crews freed one person that was trapped inside the bus, another from a car, with at least one patient reported in critical condition. Officials declared a mass casualty incident as first responders rushed to the scene. The governor, Wes Moore, says the state's coordinating with local leaders as the investigation continues.
22: Fox's Ted Linder. The Maine State Democratic Party says it'll hold a convention to replace Senate candidate Graham Plattner on the ballot now that he's suspended his campaign after a rape accusation. 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
21: 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Your complete forecast with KZRG meteorologist Terry Smith following sports. That'll be at 7:08. Scattered rain in the parts of the four states. All light at the moment. 77 in Neosho, 77 in Pittsburgh, 78 in Galena, 78 in Joplin. 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The justice for Snoop case continues in Joplin with an update. KZRG's Ty Albright.
11: Well, this week, Patrick Morgan pled not guilty in court. He's accused of starving and abusing his dog Snoop and leaving him behind a business in the Webb City Industrial Park before Snoop then died at the Joplin Humane Society. The Morgan's wife, Bianca Crouch, also charged with animal abuse. So she was taken into custody on an outstanding warrant, booked on a bond of over $25,000. In this case, garnering some regional attention. A Facebook page for Snoop is nearing 4,000 followers. We'll continue to follow it for you right here, News Talk KZRG.
0: 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Those are the words from Southwest Missouri Congressman Eric Burleson.
24: No Republican or Democrat could go home and tell their constituents that I fought to keep prices hidden from you. I fought to keep your healthcare dollars out of your hands. That is not a message. It's an admission of guilt. Reconciliation 3.0 gives Congress a vehicle and a chance to move this great bill forward and become law.
0: His bill would expand health savings accounts and deliver what he calls real price transparency.
21: Now, we all just celebrated the 4th, but yesterday marked yet another massive milestone in America's birth. To commemorate the nation's upcoming 250th anniversary, cities nationwide hosted synchronized readings of the Declaration of Independence. 15 Missouri communities, including right here in Joplin, took part in that historic event. If you see news, text us at 417-782-1310. 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
0: Speaking of America's birth, the Carthage VFW Post 2590 is the place to be on Saturday. A special celebration there is going to be happening, and it'll include bounce houses, cornhole, two live bands, fireworks, and more. Mike Juris of the VFW told News Talk KZRG.
25: Like 2 o'clock, we have a guy come out from Kick's Bar and Grill from Galena. He brings out a cornhole tournament boards, 3 sets of those, yeah. It's actually pretty big, and then it's like $20 for a buy-in, so we look for a lot of people to get on that. We'll have hot dogs and burgers for the whoever wants to come out. It's all free with water. And, of course, if you want to make a donation, we'd appreciate that, too.
0: The event is open to all, both veterans and non-veterans alike.
21: Missouri Congressman Sam Graves says a water resource bill moving through Congress includes several provisions aimed at the Missouri River. He says those changes could have a significant impact on communities all across the state.
12: A lot of western states would struggle with their water issues, and you see them wanting to divert water west, basically, out of the Missouri River, which would create a lot of problems for us along the Missouri when it comes to cooling water for power plants, when it comes to irrigation, when it comes to many different things.
21: Webb City losing a coach. Joe Morgan has the answer to the question.
13: Big news out of Webb City. Head baseball coach Andrew Danig has announced via social media that he is stepping down. Danig spent 9 years as the Cardinals assistant before taking the helm in June of 2022. The Cardinals finally broke their spell against Milwaukee. Alec Burleson went yard.
14: Here it is for Burleson.
15: A swing and a long one. Right field. That ball is long gone. Burleson, a two-run shot.
13: And so did Jose Fairmean. While Michael McGreevy threw 6 1/3 strong innings, the Redbirds snapped a 7-game losing streak to the Brewers with a 5-1 victory last night. Game 5 of this crucial division series gets underway at 6:45 tonight. Catch all the action on AM 1230 The Talker. And across the state, a tough 8th inning cost the Royals. Jared Young was plunked with the bases loaded, triggering a 5-run rally that propelled the New York Mets to a 6-2 win over KC last night. The Royals will try to bounce back in Game 3 with the first pitch scheduled at 12:10 today. 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I'm Joe Morgan for Newstalk KZRG.
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16: Here is your KZRG forecast. A few showers, some thunder this morning, turning out partly cloudy for the rest of the day. Warm 94, tomorrow's dry 93. I'm meteorologist Terry Smith in the KZRG Storm Center.
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1: KZRG's storm tracker radar showing basically a line of showers extending from up around the Fort Scott area down through Girard into getting close to the Pittsburgh area. It's just to the west of Pittsburgh. Then down to around Columbus, down into Welch and the Veneta area. It's all moving to the east at about probably 20 miles per hour, maybe 30 miles per hour. Should be in the Joplin area before too long. Although we do have another shower that's developed around Carl Junction to around the Stones Corner area. Cloudy, it's 77 in Neosho, 77 in Pittsburgh, 78 in Webb City, 78 in Joplin. 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
9: 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A little bit of light rain in the four states that you might want to be aware of.
1: Yeah, the light rain right now is basically forming over around the Harps area on 171 Highway to Stones Corner, then a little bit to the north on Highway 43. That is all moving to the east-southeast. Then we have a line of some light rain that's developed. That's extending from around Fort Scott down through the Pittsburgh area, through Columbus, down to now beginning to enter the northwest part of Ottawa County, getting close to Commerce and Miami. It's all moving to the east, southeast. Nothing severe at this time, and we're not expecting anything severe. It's going to be sunny and hot, though.

0: as the day progresses, with the high today of 94. Heat index could be as high as 102. Then tomorrow, more chances of showers and thunderstorms, mostly sunny with a high of 94. Tomorrow night, a better chance of showers and thunderstorms. There is a slight chance that we might get some severe weather tomorrow night. If severe weather breaks out, we'll break in. We're going to talk to KZRG meteorologist Terry Smith all about it at about 7:25.
1: 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It's FM 102.9, 105.9, AM 1310, News Talk KZRG. Well, we have a little update for you on the war.
0: You mean the not war?
1: No, that's Iran. Are you talking about Iran? No, that's not a war. Oh, the president said what's happening in Iran is simply and purely not a war.
0: You're talking ending on day one, that we're still waiting for day one?
1: Yes, the actual war. Okay. What's happening in Ukraine? I know, it's crazy. We haven't talked about it in a while, and yet it is absolutely still going on. Well, a little update for you. Ukraine launched one of the biggest drone attacks on Russia throughout the whole war. This is they're breaking records, personal records, busting some PRs open on this one. They claimed that they struck 21 Russian vessels, boats, that is, in their navy, in just 3 days. They also claim that they have continued attacks on major refineries deep inside Russia as a way of pressuring the Russian government, because now their energy is starting to slowly deplete a little bit. They're hitting their oil refineries.
0: Maybe it's making it unaffordable in Russia, so they wanted to give the same pain that we've had here in the United States, unaffordable energy.
1: Things like that, sure, perhaps. And what's crazy is that most of this was done with drones. Isn't that insane?
0: Oh, it's very insane.
1: Drones. They're using drones. Yesterday, President Volodymyr Zelensky of Ukraine met with Donald Trump at the NATO summit, and Trump said that the United States will start allowing Ukraine to manufacture Patriot air defense interceptors. And they talked about more agreements of potential more missiles going given to Ukraine to use.
0: Yeah,
1: I mean, not given, but sold to Ukraine.
0: Sold to him. Yeah, that's very interesting. I wonder if they could help us with our technology for our drones.
1: I mean, from my understanding, they are. And whether they mean to or not, we are watching, this country, America, is watching what is happening in Ukraine with drone technology. The fact that it's moving at breakneck speed and evolving so rapidly, we are taking note, thank God. Otherwise, it would be an issue. Here's evidence that Ukraine has become a formidable drone fighting force. KZRG News Time 7:15. President Zelensky claimed that Ukraine, that their military, that their government has video evidence to prove that Ukraine kills 30,000 Russian soldiers a month.
0: Wow.
1: 30,000 Russian soldiers are getting killed a month. Russians. And Zelensky says we can prove it. How? Because most of those kills are via drone, and every drone has a camera on it. How else would it operate?
0: Yeah.
1: It's the modern era, man.
0: That's 360,000 deaths a year if you extrapolate it out to a year.
1: Is it? I can't do math. I was educated in California.
0: Well, 10
1: months I don't know
0: times
1: numbers.
0: 30,000, 300,000, then another 60,000 on top of that. 360,000 deaths of Russian soldiers.
1: I'm going to trust you on those numbers there. So yeah, I mean, look, every soldier has a GoPro on their helmet. Every trooper has a mini camera on their rifle, and all the drones have cameras. So he goes, yeah, we did the math. We've been counting this data. We've been tallying it up. 30,000 Russians killed every month on their front. And according to an American study, this is an American study, they estimate that in this war, the Russian-Ukraine war, there's been approximately 2 million people killed so far. 2 million. And that split, according to American data, is 1.4 million Russian lives lost, 600,000 Ukrainian lives lost.
0: Wow.
1: That's insane. I'm sorry. Russia should be embarrassed by those numbers.
0: Really?
1: My opinion. I'm sorry. I've been told my entire life that Russia's the big bad guy, that their military is a formidable force, that we need to be scared of Russian militaristic intervention. And yet they're fighting essentially their little brother, and they're losing 1.4 million to 600,000. That they're getting their butts whooped.
0: Oh, big time.
1: Now, admittedly, a lot of that is because of, from my understanding, a lot of that is because of the evolving nature of drone technology in right. that a lot of those kills from the Ukraine side was from drones. Most of it, I think, according to American estimates, like 80 to 90% of Russians killed were not in traditional soldier-to-soldier combat,
0: really?
1: But rather through drones. Wow. Ukraine has set up an incredible, basically, a kill box around their country. And pretty much any Russian soldier that walks into that kill box gets absolutely kaplowed by a drone. And the Ukrainians have been complete dynamos in running that kill box.
0: What amazes me is how they've been able to hit the capital of Russia, as well as all the oil refineries they've been hitting, plus naval and other Air Force areas that are not anywhere close to Ukraine.
1: Right. And that's the other thing, too, in terms of evolving technology with drones. During the early stage of drone warfare, it was very defensive-based. It was, we are controlling our drones within our general perimeter of our borders and whatnot.
0: Right.
1: But they have now evolved it. The Ukrainians have evolved it to offensive capabilities. They are flying these drones in long-range style and hitting Russia's capital, hitting their boats off the coast, hitting their oil refineries deep, deep, deep within the Russian country. And they're doing it from where? The front line. They're able to get that far into it with this drone technology. And that's why we're bringing this story up today. This is a brave new world. This is a threat that Americans now have to face. For a long time, we have been lucky and afforded the ability of natural defense barriers in the form of oceans on our borders.
0: That's true.
1: We have the Atlantic. We have the Pacific. Good luck getting to us, boys. Sorry, Iran. Sorry, North Korea. Sorry, China. Got a long way to get to us. The world is shrinking. Suddenly, that big gap is getting smaller and smaller and smaller. Suddenly, they don't need this giant maritime war vessel crossing the Pacific Ocean to get to us. Is there a reality where China, and I'm not even worried about Russia anymore, to be honest, but where China or North Korea can get a boat, I don't know, 600 miles away and just start flying drones in?
0: Or maybe Iran.
1: Or maybe Iran, whose army clearly hasn't actually been decimated because they're still launching missile attacks on our military bases in the Middle East. Just saying, but whatever. The point is that this is a new threat that America needs to face. And I got to be honest, the real concern about this Ukraine front thing, watching all this evolution of drone technology, the one thing I have not seen evolve efficiently at all is drone defense.
0: I know.
1: I have not seen a single example of someone effectively taking down large swarms of drones. All the footage I've seen, all the reporting I've read, it's literally Russian soldiers with their big update is, why don't we give our soldiers shotguns to make it a little easier for them to maybe shoot down one of the drones. That's been the big defense strategy for drones. Or, hey, why don't we put like a chain link fence net around our tanks. Those are the two defenses they have.
0: Wow.
1: And the idea is maybe a drone hits the net, and since it's not a solid, a lot of the drones, they have these little physical triggers. When they hit something, it pushes the trigger in like a button,
0: right,
1: and that ignites the explosive. And so the idea is if you have like a net around it, then the drone would hit the net. There's nothing solid to push that trigger in, so it won't explode, but then the drone gets caught in a net. It hasn't really been that effective. The point is that like that's been the big evolution of drone defense. Shotguns and a net. Meanwhile,
0: next up, they need lasers.
1: Right. Meanwhile, the offensive development of drone warfare has been so incredibly effective and extraordinary that it's making Russia get their butts kicked by their little brother. So that's why we're bringing this story up today. One, an update. And two, is this something Americans need to start getting concerned about? Is this something that terrorists can get their hands on in the future? Right now, drones are pretty cutting-edge technology, but pretty soon, once they get normalized, once people start figuring out, once the people like Al-Qaeda and stuff, you know, these yesteryear terrorist groups, guess what? Their ancestors or their kin are still around. Once they get their hands on some, I mean, how hard is it to make an RC helicopter in a cave, strap some C4 on it, start flying it to the U.S.? Probably not that hard.
0: That's true.
1: These are concerns we need to start looking at, just saying. But what are your thoughts? Leave us an open mic message on the KZRG app. KZRG News Time, just after 720.
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3: Number three.
0: Total eclipse of the heart singer Bonnie Tyler passed at the age of 75 in a hospital in Portugal. She was hospitalized in May for emergency intestinal surgery and has been battling a critical illness since.
3: Number two.
0: Video testimony from Lance Twiggs, the former lover of alleged Charlie Kirk assassin Tyler Robinson, will be played in court today. The testimony is about 37 minutes, but the defense wanted about 16 of those minutes to be redacted. Prosecutors said they believe it is important for the world to hear this testimony in its entirety.
3: Number one.
0: Graham Plattner was running for U.S. Senate in Maine, but was recently accused of rape by a former girlfriend. He has now suspended his campaign after several high-profile Democrats called on him to bow out of the race.
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4: Here is your KZRG forecast. If you're out the door early on this Thursday morning, you may run into some rain, some showers, and a few rumbles of thunder making their way into the four state this morning. But by the afternoon, some sunshine and a hot day, 94 today. A few thunder showers possible tonight. Tomorrow, a dry day, at least briefly. 93 tomorrow, possibility of some more rain Saturday. I'm meteorologist Terry Smith in the KZRG Storm Center.
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0: 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Good morning, Terry.
11: Hey, good morning.
0: Well, I noticed that we've got a potpourri of weather today on our weather map in the area. The radar showing some light rain beginning to move into the Joplin, Pittsburgh area from the west. Then we've got some more. We had some severe weather up to the north and east of us a little while ago. Then we've got something else coming up in northeast Oklahoma. What in the world's going on?
11: It's a very active weather pattern, very typical summer weather pattern in many ways. There's this complex of showers and storms that formed overnight back to the west of us that's making its way into our part of the four-state. It's losing a little bit of steam, so I'm not expecting any real problems with it. You're going to get some light rain and spots. You might hear a rumble of thunder. But the heat and humidity, which is not unusual for this time of year, it's just a notch or two extra over northeastern Oklahoma. And so the National Weather Service there has issued a heat advisory. They're going to be looking at heat indices running between 105 to 110 this afternoon. I mean, we've got heat and humidity, but it looks like we'll be pretty close to 100 with any sort of heat indices today.
0: All right. Now, with this rain going pretty much bye-bye by midday today, got a better chance of it coming up tomorrow night, I noticed. What's going to be happening tomorrow night in the weather? Is it going to be strong, severe, or what?
11: There is a risk of severe storms, but I don't think that we call it marginal. That's the technical term that we like to use. I like to say slim because I can relate to slim better than I can relate to marginal myself. But that means that these thunderstorms, for the most part, are going to be your garden variety summer thunderstorms. And there may be one or two that get a little rambunctious. And if we get a thunderstorm to kind of get a little too much extra, the winds are usually a primary concern, the heavy rain, the lightning as well, with less of a concern about hail and tornadoes.
0: So basically, how long is this possibility of wet weather going to be continuing?
11: Well, we've got the rain this morning, and then I think we've got a break. I think we'll get a little bit of wet weather, a few thunder showers tonight. Right now, tomorrow looks basically dry. Saturday is our next chance of rain, and then Saturday night. And then I think after that, we're in for a stretch of sunshine and temperatures in the low 90s.
1: All right. Hey, Terry Smith, thanks for joining us this morning.
11: It is always a pleasure.
1: We'll talk to you again soon, Terry. That was KZRG's meteorologist Terry Smith here on News Talk KZRG with that little weather outlook. You can always get weather updates, by the way, on the Zimmer Storm Center app, totally free to download in the App Store. Coming up in less than 3 minutes, an update for you on the Charlie Kirk assassination trial. 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
0: 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Your complete forecast with KZRG meteorologist Terry Smith following sports. That will be at 7:38. We have some scattered light rain throughout the four states. 77 in Neosho, 77 in Pittsburgh, 78 in Carl Junction, 78 in Joplin. 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
1: Pop icon Bonnie Tyler, best known for her powerful, raspy voice and string of hits, including one of the best-selling singles of all time, has passed away at 75.
12: Total Eclipse of the Heart made her the first Welsh person to top the charts in the U.S. Another 80s hit was originally recorded for the film Footloose. Holding Out for a Hero also appeared in Shrek 2 two decades later. Tyler, the daughter of a coal miner, was born Gynor Hopkins. Her singing career kicked off with a local talent competition. She continued touring into her 70s. Her family says the 75-year-old passed away in a hospital in Portugal as a result of an illness she was being treated for. Lillian Wu, Fox News.
0: Iranian officials have announced that they have attacked U.S. targets in Kuwait and Bahrain in retaliation to the second round of U.S. strikes. With the story, Madeline Rivera.
13: CENTCOM says it hit about 90 Iranian military targets, including air defense systems, coastal surveillance assets, and missile and drone storage sites. U.S. forces say they are trying to degrade Iran's ability to attack commercial shipping in the Strait of Hormuz after Tehran hit three ships earlier this week. The latest hit for tat comes as President Trump claims the ceasefire is over. Yet he also insists the attacks don't mean a return to war, and he indicates he will allow the peace talks to continue.
1: Video testimony from Lance Twiggs, the former lover of accused Charlie Kirk assassin Tyler Robinson, will be played in court today as a week-long preliminary hearing nears its end.
14: This is the first time the public will actually hear from Lance Twiggs. And as you can imagine, it was over intense objections from the defense. Most of yesterday was spent with the judge hearing arguments from defense attorneys about why the public should not see this interview. And those objections included things from hearsay, relevance objections, and then the 403 prejudice objections. Ultimately, inside the courtroom, Tyler Robinson, throughout these arguments, he seemed a little more uneasy as the judge and the parties were talking about Lance Twiggs, his lover at the time of the shooting. He would fidget with his red pen and doodle a little bit, adjust his suit in the seat more than usual.
0: Cloudy with some light rain scattered in the four states, 78, 733. 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
1: Another chapter will be taking place this evening in a longtime Joplin arts tradition. Steve Smith, what's going on?
15: At 6 p.m. tonight, the Friends of St. Avips will present a generous donation to the Spiva Center for the Arts, representing the proceeds from this year's St. Avips Ball. The check presentation will take place in Spiva's galleries at the Cornell Complex in downtown Joplin. St. Avips has been going on since 1963, when 40 women volunteers first decided to put on a gala event to raise money for Spiva. You can read all about it inside the KZRG app. Steve Smith, News Talk KZRG.
0: The Missouri Department of Conservation accepting managed deer hunt applications. The MDC's Kevin Whiskerkin says there will be 140 hunts all over the state.
16: They take place in unique locations that oftentimes people don't get to hunt for deer. Places like state parks, U.S. Fish and Wildlife Service, wildlife refuges, some of the Missouri Department of Conservation areas like nature areas or nature centers that, again, aren't typically open to hunting.
0: I have only one thing to say about that story. Oh, dear. If you see news, text us at 417-782-1310. Cloudy with light rain scattered in the four states, 78, 735. 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
1: Missouri Governor Mike Kehoe expected to sign several public safety bills into law today. One measure increases penalties for deadly drunk driving crashes, including a mandatory minimum 10-year prison sentence for intoxicated drivers who kill more than one person. Another creates a new clean slate program, automatically clearing certain nonviolent criminal records. And Kehoe will also be signing into law requiring pornography websites to verify users' age through a third-party age verification system.
0: Little House on the Prairie returns with a new family adventure.
17: What brought you to this land? A fresh start.
18: The frontier is back over 50 years after Michael Landon and Melissa Gilbert starred in the series. The reboot of Little House on the Prairie hits Netflix. The 8-episode survival drama returns to Laura Ingalls Wilder's original books, following the family's wagon journey from Wisconsin to Independence, Kansas.
19: I'd be careful if I were you.
17: There's nothing free about this land at all. And have strangers walking into my house uninvited.
18: They build a new life on the western frontier. The classic series leaned heavy on family drama, while the new series tackles the historical realities of pioneer life. Michelle Polino, Fox News.
0: Well, the Cardinals break a streak, according to Joe Morgan.
20: Big news out of Webb City. Head baseball coach Andrew Danig has announced via social media that he is stepping down. Danig spent 9 years as the Cardinals assistant before taking the helm in June of 2022. The Cardinals finally broke their spell against Milwaukee. Alec Burleson went yard.
21: Here it is for Burleson.
22: A swing and a long one. Right field. That ball is long gone. Burleson.
3: Anderson, a two-run shot.
20: And so did Jose Fairmean. While Michael McGreevy threw 6 1/3 strong innings, the Redbirds snapped a 7-game losing streak to the Brewers with a 5-1 victory last night. Game 5 of this crucial division series gets underway at 6:45 tonight. Catch all the action on AM 1230 The Talker. And across the state, a tough 8th inning cost the Royals. Jared Young was plunked with the bases loaded, triggering a 5-run rally that propelled the New York Mets to a 6-2 win over KC last night. The Royals will try to bounce back in Game 3 with the first pitch scheduled at 12:10 today. 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That's sports. I'm Joe Morgan for News Talk KZRG.
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18: Here is your KZRG forecast. If you're out the door early on this Thursday morning, you may run into some rain, some showers, and a few rumbles of thunder making their way into the four-state this morning. But by the afternoon, some sunshine and a hot day, 94 today. A few thunder showers possible tonight. Tomorrow, a dry day, at least briefly, 93 tomorrow. Possibility of some more rain Saturday. I'm meteorologist Terry Smith in the KZRG Storm Center.
0: KZRG Storm Tracker radar showing light rain extending from around Nevada down through Pittsburgh, down through Columbus, and actually approaching the Baxter Springs and Carl Junction areas right now, down into Commerce in the Miami area, all moving to the east, southeast, nothing severe at this time. It is cloudy at 77 in Neosho, cloudy with some rain in Pittsburgh in 77, 78 in Webb City, 78 in Joplin. 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
4: Let's take a break.
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1: 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Steve Scott's in the house.
0: And so is Ted Horquez.
1: Look at us go. Some rain is also in the 4 states area. Hopefully it's not in the house. Hopefully your roof is able to keep it outside of the house.
0: I definitely would hope so. We've got some light rain that's now extending from the Nevada area down through Pittsburgh, down through Columbus, beginning to enter the Carl Junction area. Baxter Springs, Galena area, you're beginning to get some light rain. Then it goes down into Commerce, Miami, Oklahoma area, down to the Vinita area. All moving to the east, southeast at this point. Nothing severe expected, and nothing severe currently showing up at this time. We do have a chance of some showers and thunderstorms through about midday today, mostly showers, with a high of 94, heat index as high as 102. Now, down in northeast Oklahoma, they have a heat advisory in effect for all of northeast Oklahoma. That one, they could have a heated visor, heated.
1: Take two.
0: Heat index. Heat index. That's the word I was looking for.
1: Action.
0: Of 105 to 110 down in northeast Oklahoma, but that's not going to be that high here. Now, tomorrow night, we've got a better chance of showers and thunderstorms. There's a very marginal risk we might get some strong to severe storms, according to KZRG meteorologist Terry Smith. But if something severe breaks out, we will break in.
1: 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Well, the Department of Justice's Civil Rights Division is doing, frankly, a crackdown on election integrity.
0: Ooh, crackdown. They're breaking down on the crackdown.
1: Breaking down on crack. No crack cocaine is allowed anywhere near the ballot boxes. Looking at you, Hunter Biden. Looking at you, buddy.
0: Well, he might be running for president in 2028.
1: According to who?
0: Him.
1: Did he say that?
0: He said he was considering it.
1: Was he on crack at the time?
0: Well, I don't know, but he hasn't said he's actually running yet. He said he's considering it.
1: On what? What platform? One of the podcasts he does?
0: It was on one of the news stories that I saw. It was on a podcast.
1: Yeah, he's on. Dr. Biden is Mr. Podcast all of a sudden. I don't know why. He is all over the podcast sphere. I know he recently did one with, and this is a name, okay? There is a rapper whose stage name is, quote, Lil Dicky, end quote. There's also another one named Benny Blanco, who's married to Selena Gomez. They have some podcasts, and I'm pretty sure Hunter was on their podcast.
0: I think it was one of those two. I don't remember which one, but I think I remember seeing the story with that.
1: Yeah, well, in any case, the Department of Justice, they're cracking down on election integrity. Why now? Well, because the midterms are coming up.
0: Really? I didn't know that.
1: Wait, what? Wait, oh my gosh.
0: You mean we're having a primary election next month already here in Missouri?
1: Mm-hmm. And News.KZRG will keep you up to date with all that information regarding who's running and for what offices, by the way. But in any case, yeah, they are sending election monitors so far to 12 jurisdictions, 12 full jurisdictions, just to make sure there's no monkey business going on. None at all. Now, since the start of the Trump administration's second roll through, the division of for the Justice Department Civil Rights Division, they have sued 30 states and Washington, D.C. over their failure to clean up voter rolls, for one.
0: You mean like people being dead or something like that, but still being on the voter rolls?
1: Stuff like that. Or, hey, I'm a migrant, either legal or illegal migrant. But in any case, I'm not a U.S. citizen and I'm getting my driver's license. And thank you, Blue State, for automatically enrolling me as a voter for the simple act of getting a driver's license. Things like that.
0: All right. Woo-hoo! Go for it.
1: Yeah. So they are really cracking down on this, making sure everything is all safe and dandy. Now, the Department of Justice spokesperson said, quote, the department sent these letters to all 50 states and the District of Columbia asking for voluntary compliance in a timely manner with their objections under federal law. With their obligations under federal law to ensure only citizens vote in federal elections, end quote. That doesn't seem unreasonable to me.
0: No, but it does to Democratic-run states.
1: It does, and I don't understand why. It doesn't seem like a crazy, crazy idea to make it so only American citizens can vote in American elections. That is a pretty basic concept, folks.
0: So now we could bring all the people that have grown up over in China that were born here and got citizenship from being born here and let them vote.
1: Well, and that's a whole different issue. Technically, if they were born here.
0: I know.
1: Technically, they are American citizens. Is that a problem that they were born in America?
0: And raised in China.
1: Maybe.
0: Or Mexico.
1: But that's a whole different issue. The primary issue with this is just, hey, no, if you're not a citizen, you don't get to vote. Or if you're dead, you can't vote. In line with the midterms and all this, we talked about this a little bit earlier this morning, but you may have missed it. And in case you did, here it is. Republicans seem to be getting a little bit nervous, potentially, about these midterm elections.
0: Really?
1: A little concerned indeed. And one of the bits of evidence to suggest that may be the case is spending. Suddenly, states where Republicans weren't really spending all that much money in, they're spending a whole heck of a lot. There's one example is there's an organization called The Nation, which is a conservative nonprofit, right. And they are reserving $28 million in television advertising in Ohio and $11 million in television advertising in Iowa, reserving those slots up front. That's a lot of cash to push forward in two states that you would think would be a lock.
0: Yeah, they're mostly traditionally red.
1: But apparently, if you're pumping, you know, $39 million into these two states, that doesn't, like, scream confidence to me.
0: I would agree completely. It does not scream that much confidence at all.
1: No, it says to me maybe the Republican Party, for whatever reason, is a little nervous about those two states. How nervous are they? Well, they're $39 million nervous.
0: Wow.
1: So that was a big story we had in the news this week. And that's something to consider with these midterms coming up. I know a lot of people are, pretty fairly pleased with the Trump administration's work, but a lot of people are really not as well. And so it really comes down to who's going to show up and show out. The people that are really for the Trump administration's efforts and their agenda, or the people that are really against it.
0: Maybe this advertising is trying to fire up the base to get them to go out and vote instead of just sitting it out.
1: I think so. I think that's super reasonable. Yeah, because at the end of the day, people that are never Trumpers, no television commercial is going to convince them to be Trump. It's just not going to happen. Nobody that votes blue, no matter who, no TV commercial is going to convince them to vote not blue. In any instance, I think you're dead right, Steve. I think it's to gin up excitement amongst the Republican base to make sure they actually show up. And I think there is a potential that the fence sitters, the people that are a little more moderate, their opinion can absolutely be swayed. Maybe the TV commercials are a little bit for them as well.
0: Yeah, and then maybe they should even put some into radio, too, because it really works.
1: You know, Steve, it's crazy. That is so true. And I think it works so well. And I'll show you why I think it works so well. Radio is the single medium that reaches more Americans on a daily basis than any other medium. And you might be thinking to yourself, well, that's not true. What about TV? Let me tell you something. As a Zoomer, I've never had cable. When I grew up, my parents had cable. The day I moved out of my parents is the last day I ever had cable.
0: You don't even have an antenna at home.
1: I don't have an antenna. I don't have cable. I don't have satellite TV. I don't have any of that. I don't know. So there's a huge subsect of the population that simply does not engage in TV. I watch YouTube and streaming exclusively. That's it. That's all. So no, TV's not reaching people the way it once was. Not even close.
0: Nope.
1: Radio, by the way, still is. Because guess what? everyone's got them in their car. And I know you're thinking, well, what about Apple AirPlay? And what about streaming music in your car? People do that. They do. But studies have shown that the single most listened to median in the car in 2025, radio, even over streaming and everything else.
0: That's very true.
1: So I think it's a great idea, Steve. Just throwing some of that.
0: Well, thank you for patting me on the back. That is so nice of you, especially to get something complimentary from you.
1: I know. Well, don't get used to it because I have a fake big three right here that I'm about to hand to you with a completely different pronunciation. Strap in.
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8: Number three.
0: Oh, boy. Total Eclipse of the Heart singer. Oh, I know this one. Bonnie Tyler has died at the age of 75 in a hospital in Portugal. She was hospitalized in May for emergency intestinal surgery, has been battling a critical illness since.
8: Number two.
0: Video testimony from Lance Twiggs, the former lover of alleged Charlie Kirk assassin Tyler Robinson, will be played in court today. The testimony, about 37 minutes, but the defense wanted about 16 of those minutes to be redacted. Prosecutors said they believe it is important for the world to hear this testimony in its entirety.
8: Number one.
0: Graham Plattner was running for U.S. Senate in Maine, but was recently accused of rape by a former girlfriend. He has now suspended his campaign after several high-profile Democrats called on him to bow out of the race.
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1: 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Come say hi. We hang out here all day. You know, the morning show, it ends at 9, but Steve and I, we're here till like 2 or 3 in the afternoon most days. So come pop in. We'll chat. We'll chat you up. 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
18: Here is your KZRG forecast. If you're out the door early on this Thursday morning, you may run into some rain, some showers, and a few rumbles of thunder making their way into the four-state this morning. But by the afternoon, some sunshine and a hot day, 94 today. A few thunder showers possible tonight. Tomorrow, a dry day, at least briefly. 93 tomorrow, possibility of some more rain Saturday. I'm meteorologist Terry Smith in the KZRG Storm Center.
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10: I will jump into the road,
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0: To win, be the first one on the phone with the correct answer to the question at 417-782-1310, 417-782-1310. Ted, what's the question?
1: Today's question is a little U.S. history trivia question. Here it is. It's an easy one. You should get this. Here it is. Which founding father famously wrote his signature unusually large on the Declaration of Independence? 417-782-1310. Which giant signature is on the Declaration of Independence? Who owns that signature? 417-782-1310. In other words, what's the name of the guy that signed the Declaration of Independence so large?
0: How large was it?
1: It's so large that we use his name in today's language when asking for somebody's signature. What's his name? 417-782-1310. News Talk KZRG, what is your guess?
19: John Hancock.
1: That's exactly right. That's what we say. I'll need your John Hancock on this receipt. Who do we have here?
19: This is Jeff.
1: Hey, Jeff. 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
19: KZRG.
1: Oh, love to hear it, man. Love to hear it. Stay on the horn with us, my good friend. We'll be with you in just a moment. And you have just won a complimentary taco, free chips and salsa from the award-winning Ghetto Tacos. Yeah, John Hancock. The myth is that he wrote it so big so King George could read his name without his spectacles.
0: Wow.
1: As it turns out, that's not actually true, but it makes for a good myth. Good morning.
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20: The fight's back on. I'm Chris Foster, Fox News. There have been flare-ups during the ceasefire with Iran. Now two nights in a row of heavy U.S. airstrikes since Iran targeted commercial ships in the Strait of Hormuz.
21: The U.S. attacks came hours after President Trump declared the ceasefire over in his mind. The United States military says it struck some 90 targets, some near the Strait of Hormuz. An Iranian official accused the U.S. of targeting the area around the country's only nuclear power plant. Authorities in Tehran say 14 people have been killed in the past 2 days.
20: Fox's Jonathan Savage. Iran responds with missiles fired at countries hosting American troops in the region. The supreme leader killed on the first day of airstrikes in Iran. Ayatollah Ali Khamenei is buried today after a 6-day funeral procession. In Maine,
22: we are suspending campaign operations.
20: Graham Plattner drops out of the Senate race 2 days after being accused of rape. The state Democratic Party has until July 27th to pick a new candidate to face Republican incumbent Susan Collins in November.
28: In an 11-minute video, Graham Plattner remains defiant, saying his suspension should not be taken as an admission of guilt. Instead, he's blaming what he calls the political establishment for pushing him out of the race. He says these, quote, outside forces have used the allegations against him to kneecap his ability to run his campaign.
20: It's Fox's Madeline Rivera. The singer Bonnie Tyler died. She was 75.
29: All the time I was falling in love, now I'm only falling.
3: Total Eclipse of the Heart made her the first Welsh person to top the charts in the U.S. Another 80s hit was originally recorded for the film Footloose. For a Hero also appeared in Shrek 2 two decades later. Tyler, the daughter of a coal miner, was born Gynor Hopkins. She continued touring into her 70s.
20: It's Fox's Lillian Wu. 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
0: 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KZRG heading for a high of 94. Some light rain in the four-state area. Your complete forecast with KZRG meteorologist Terry Smith following sports. That'll be at 8:08. It's cloudy with some light rain. 77 in Neosho, 75 in Pittsburgh, 78 in Diamond, 78 in Joplin. 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The Justice for Snoop case continues in Joplin. 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
4: Well, this week, Patrick Morgan pled not guilty in court. He's accused of starving and abusing his dog Snoop and leaving him behind a business in the Webb City Industrial Park before Snoop then died at the Joplin Humane Society. And Morgan's wife, Bianca Crouch, also charged with animal abuse. So she was taken into custody on an outstanding warrant, booked on a bond of over $25,000. In this case, garnering some regional attention, a Facebook page for Snoop is nearing 4,000 followers. We'll continue to follow it for you right here, News Talk KZRG.
0: My Great American Healthcare Plan puts patients first. Those words from Southwest Missouri Congressman Eric Burleson.
5: No Republican or Democrat could go home and tell their constituents that I fought to keep prices hidden from you. I fought to keep your healthcare dollars out of your hands. That is not a message. It's an admission of guilt. Reconciliation 3.0 gives Congress a vehicle and a chance to move this great bill forward and become law.
0: Burleson's bill would expand health savings accounts and deliver what he calls real price transparency. Voting is already underway in Missouri's August 4th primary election. Secretary of State Denny Hoskins says voters should know there are several ballot options available when they head to the polls.
6: The primary election, they ask what party you're affiliated with, and you can either choose a party ballot or you could actually choose a non-party ballot and just vote on the constitutional amendments and other local election ballot issues that are on the ballot.
0: If you see news, text us at 417-782-1310. Light rain in the four states, 78, 804, News Talk, KZRG.
1: Carthage VFW Post 2590 is the place to be this Saturday. A special celebration is kicking off there. It'll include bounce houses, cornhole, two live bands, fireworks, and more. Mike Juris with the VFW told News Talk KZRG.
7: Like 2 o'clock, we have a guy come out from Kick's Bar and Grill from Galena. He brings out a cornhole tournament boards, three sets of those, yeah. It's actually pretty big, and then it's like $20 for a buy-in, so we look for a lot of people to get on that. We'll have hot dogs and burgers for the whoever wants to come out. It's all free with water. And, of course, if you want to make a donation, we'd appreciate that, too.
1: The event is open to all veterans and non-veterans alike.
0: Questions are growing about complaints surrounding Matt Miller, a Webb City native who works for ESPN, who is now the focus of a Missouri Attorney General investigation. With the story, Matt Pilger.
23: The complaint surfaced after Miller was seriously injured in a crash in Jasper County and a fundraising campaign was launched to support his recovery.
24: And particularly if it involves Venmo or PayPal.
23: Missouri Attorney General Catherine Hanaway says her office is reviewing complaints from people who say they paid entry fees for fantasy football leagues, connected to Miller but had trouble collecting winnings or verifying charitable donations. Hanaway says her office is encouraging anyone with relevant information to file a complaint. Matt Pilger, Missouri Net.
0: Webb City High School losing a coach, according to Joe Morgan.
25: Big news out of Webb City. Head baseball coach Andrew Danig has announced via social media that he is stepping down. Danig spent 9 years as the Cardinals assistant before taking the helm in June of 2022. The Cardinals finally broke their spell against Milwaukee. Alec Burleson went yard.
26: Here it is for Burleson. A swing and a long one. Right field. That ball is long gone. Burleson, a two-run shot.
25: And so did Jose Fairmean. While Michael McGreevy threw 6 1/3 strong innings, the Redbirds snapped a 7-game losing streak to the Brewers with a 5-1 victory last night. Game 5 of this crucial division series gets underway at 6:45 tonight. Catch all the action on AM 1230 The Talker. And across the state, a tough 8th inning cost the Royals. Jared Young was plunked with the bases loaded, triggering a 5-run rally that propelled the New York Mets to a 6-2 win over KC last night. The Royals will try to bounce back in Game 3 with the first pitch scheduled at 12:10 today. 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That's sports. I'm Joe Morgan for News Talk KZRG.
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2: Here is your KZRG forecast. A few showers, some thunder this morning, turning out partly cloudy for the rest of the day. Warm 94, tomorrow's dry 93. I'm meteorologist Terry Smith in the KZRG Storm Center.
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0: KZRG Storm Tracker Radar showing a line of light rain extending from around Lamar, down through Jasper, down through Joplin and Carl Junction, over to around...

0: to around Seneca, and then down to around just to the west of Grove, Oklahoma, in northeast Oklahoma. That is all moving to the southeast, east-southeast at this time. It is cloudy. It is 77 in Neosho, 75 in Pittsburgh, 78 in Carl Junction, 78 in Joplin. 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
0: We have a chance of showers and thunderstorms mainly before noon today. Partly sunny and hot with the high of 94. Heat index values as high as 102 in southwest Missouri, southeast Kansas, northwest Arkansas. Now, northeast Oklahoma, they could have heat advisor heat. They do have a heat advisory in effect with the heat index possibly topping out as high as 105 to 110 in northeast Oklahoma. Now, for tonight, more chances of showers and thunderstorms, 77 for the low. Mostly sunny for tomorrow with a high of 94. Better chance of showers and thunderstorms. Some could be strong to severe tomorrow night. And then partly sunny with a chance of thunderstorms on Saturday. Right now, the radar is showing some light rain, mostly throughout the southeast Kansas, southwest Missouri, and northeast Oklahoma area. And again, that should be ending by around noon, according to KZRG meteorologist Terry Smith.
8: Yeah, up to date is what will keep you. 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It's awesome. Well, President Donald Trump, he had flown to the NATO summit that was held in Turkey in the new Air Force One.

0: This new Air Force One was given to the United States by the Qatari royal family. They had made it over there. They built it. And they said, hey, Trump, you want it? And he's like, yeah, that sounds good to me. That sounds pretty cool. He flew to the summit in Turkey in this new plane. And then there were allegedly some credible threats against the president's life issued by none other than the Iranian regime. And so by the time the NATO summit had ended, President Donald Trump decided that he's not going to return home in the new Air Force One. He decided he's going to fly home in the old Air Force One.
1: That's probably because of the special features that are already built into the old one.
0: Special features in like what?
1: Well, they have ways like anti-missile defense and so forth built into the old Air Force One.
0: Did they not have that in the new one?
1: I don't know. That's a question that I don't know.
0: I will say this. If they were having Trump fly around in the new one without any missile defense system, that is stupid. That is just dumb. I'm willing to bet the new one probably did, to be honest. But the question still remains, why? Why did this happen? Why did Trump swap planes? I know this sounds small, but I think it's kind of a big deal, and I'll explain why in just a moment. Well, Donald Trump, the official story that Trump gave us, the American people, he said the reason why is because the new plane is, quote, flying to Europe, to one of the big bases, two or three of the big bases, where we can show it to the people, and we'll be going home by normal methods, end quote. He said that it's going to Europe, to European bases where American soldiers are stationed, so they can look at it and be impressed and inspired by the majesty of the new Air Force One.
1: Well, of
0: course. Because he's so dedicated to making sure the troops are inspired by the new plane, he's willing to take the old plane back home. Sorry, you were saying
1: something. Well, I was going to say, of course he'd tell us that's the reason. We wouldn't be told otherwise.
0: Right, right, exactly.
1: And we shouldn't be.
0: KZRG News Time 8:15. Here's my concern. Here's what my theory is. And this is a theory that I had floated out, a concern that I floated out when the Qatari family first gave this plane to Trump. This is a plane. The president is a man who has been shot at several times, several people attempting to kill him. What, we're at three now?
1: Yeah, and Iran actually has a warning, or they have paid other people to come out and try to get him.
0: They got a hit out on Trump.
1: They have a hit out.
0: Literally. And he's flying around in a plane that was made not by Americans.
1: Well, it was built by Boeing, but it was not designed by the end stuff on the inside by
0: It was made Boeing. In Qatar. It was made by them.
1: It was customized.
0: It was customized. God knows what they put in there. And I know that the Qataris are like loosely our friends right now.
1: But they're being fired at by Iranians.
0: I know. And that's what I mean. I know they're loosely our friends right now. But friendship, as we all know, can fall by the wayside real fast. For instance, we used to be BFFs with Spain. Trump just decided that we're not going to do trade with them. That doesn't really matter. The point I'm trying to make here is that we have a leader flying in a plane that was built not in this country, not by us, by someone that we're only kind of friends with. Yeah, I have concern about that. I have national security concerns and the safety for the president concerns about that, which is the opposition I had voiced to Trump flying in that plane to begin with. And now suddenly there's credible threats against his life. And what does he do? He gets out of the very plane that we Americans did not build in this country. I mean, doesn't that speak for itself? Isn't that clearly evidence that he is also concerned about this airplane? And the reason that he's giving us is because the new plane is going to go inspire the troops in Europe. Let me tell you something.
1: They need all the inspiration right. They can get.
0: Let me tell you something. U.S. troops are not 9-year-olds in fifth grade, and the airplane is not a fire truck. In fifth grade, when the fire truck comes by, yeah, it inspired the heck out of some fifth graders. Oh, my God, it's a fire truck. Do the hose.
1: How do you know it doesn't
0: have a hose? Pull the horn. Let's go.
1: How do you know it doesn't have a hose and ladders and little red lights that blink?
0: The point I'm trying to make is that U.S. soldiers, they're grown men. They've seen planes before. And I know that this one is really big and cool, but they're grown men stationed on air bases. They've seen big planes before. They're not going to get awe-inspired by this big plane because they're grown men.
1: But it's nice and shiny. It's got that newness to it.
0: Right. I don't think that that's a real reason. I don't think that's a legitimate reason to not fly home in Air Force One. So that way the troops can see
1: it. It has that new plane smell.
0: Right.
1: It's kind of like a new car smell.
0: Very similar, I'm sure. So that's the sort of the thing. And it is still a mystery. of why he's not flying home in Air Force One. And I know you might be thinking the media is making a mountain out of a molehill on this one. Again, to me, it is all about national security concern. I do not have concerns. I mean, I had concerns about the Qatari plane. The left had concerns about it because they thought that Trump was, I don't know, siphoning money or some corruption or something.
1: Of course.
0: I didn't have those concerns. My concern was purely national security, was security of whatever leader is flying in that plane at the time. And right now it's President Trump. And the fact that the second there's a credible threat against his life, against Iran, suddenly he gets the heck out of that plane. Obviously, they have that concern, too.
1: Yeah. Secret Service may have told him to not get back into the new one.
0: Probably. So I don't like the plane. I'm distrusting of the plane. This has further seeded my distrust of the plane that the Qatari royal family gave the president. But what are your thoughts? Leave us an open mic message or text us at 417-782-1310. Something else going on. We talked about it a little bit earlier this morning, but in case you missed it, election security is in full swing, or at least attempts at it. The Department of Justice's Civil Rights Division is cracking down on election integrity. They are sending election monitors to 12 jurisdictions to start off with. They're hoping to get more out. They had basically sent out a letter to all 50 states and D.C. letting them know that, you know, hey, we're on watch. You guys are on watch. We are seeking voluntary compliance in a timely manner for you to prove and ensure that your voter rolls are cleaned up. There's no dead people voting on them. There's no non-U.S. citizens voting in them.
1: Oh, they would never do that.
0: Oh, no, of course not. So they said that we would like your voluntary compliance. Now, some of the blue states are less willing to comply.
1: Really?
0: And, shocking as it may
1: it's
0: seem.
1: It's amazing.
0: And so they sent out some election monitors to about 12 jurisdictions. So, hey, if you're not going to play ball, they're going to make you. It's the federal government, for crying out loud.
1: Next thing you know, we'll have protesters watching those monitors.
0: Right.
1: Kind of like the ICE.
0: Kind of like the ICE.
1: Yeah, ICE being monitored or by being protested.
0: You know, I will say it is truly jaw-droppingly shocking to me.
1: It'll probably be mostly peaceful.
0: Right. Shocking to me that Disney has yet to make an Ice on Ice, the musical. The fact that that hasn't...
1: Not bad, not bad.
0: The fact that that hasn't come up yet. Disney, not that you need another billion-dollar idea, but there's a free one for you.
1: They could name it Dancing with the Ice.
0: Yeah. Steve and I expect our royalty checks.
1: Could you imagine if they had ICE, members of ICE, dancing on Dancing with the Ice?
0: Dancing with the Ice on Ice.
1: Instead of Dancing with the Stars?
0: We got it.
1: Okay.
0: We were able to get there, Steve. Thank you. KZRG News Time, 820.
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3: Number three.
1: Total Eclipse of the Heart singer Bonnie Tyler has died at the age of 75 in a hospital in Portugal. She was hospitalized in May for emergency intestinal surgery and has been battling a critical illness ever since.
3: Number two.
1: Video testimony from Lance Twiggs, the former lover of alleged Charlie Kirk assassin Tyler Robinson, will be played in court today. That testimony is about 37 minutes, but the defense wanted about 16 of those minutes to be redacted. Prosecutors said they believe it's important for the world to hear this testimony in its entirety.
3: Number one.
1: Graham Platner was running for the U.S. Senate in Maine. He has recently been accused of rape by a former girlfriend. Now, he has suspended his campaign after several high-profile Democrats call on him to bow out of the race.
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0: Do you think Republicans are in a good or bad position for the midterm elections? 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
4: Here is your KZRG forecast. If you're out the door early on this Thursday morning, you may run into some rain, some showers, and a few rumbles of thunder making their way into the four-state this morning. But by the afternoon, some sunshine and a hot day, 94 today. A few thunder showers possible tonight. Tomorrow, a dry day, at least briefly, 93 tomorrow. Possibility of some more rain Saturday. I'm meteorologist Terry Smith in the KZRG Storm Center.
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1: KZRG Storm Tracker Radar showing light rain extending from around Lamar and Golden City, down through Jasper, through Carthage, now through Fidelity. It's approaching Diamond, or it might be there within the next couple of minutes. Also going to be approaching the Neosho area within the next few minutes as well. And it's now in to Seneca, Wyandotte, and down into near Grove, Oklahoma. Now, this is all moving to the southeast. Nothing severe at this time. Not expecting severe this morning. Now, we do have a chance of showers and thunderstorms till about midday today throughout the area. Then the high is going to be 94 with the heat index as high as 102. Tomorrow, slight chance of showers and thunderstorms early. 94 for the high of the heat index, again, topping out around 102. Tomorrow night, a better chance of showers and thunderstorms. Some could be strong to severe. If they are severe, they will, if they break out, we'll break in and let you know what's going on. Now, on Saturday, 91 with partly sunny and a chance of showers and thunderstorms in the afternoon. And again, another chance on Saturday evening as well. 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And thanks to the information from KZRG meteorologist Terry Smith.
0: I thought you were going to plug the McRib. Thanks for the McRib, for filling my brain.
1: Oh, thank you for the McRib. I need one of those. We were just talking about that on our Facebook live stream.
0: Steve, for every McRib you consume, 17 days are shaved off of your lifespan. I hope you're aware.
1: I would have been dead 10 years ago for that reason.
0: So clearly the math ain't mathing right.
1: Nope, it's not. That's California math.
0: That is California math. Coming up in the next 3 minutes, we have an update for you on what's going on with Iran. And coming up in less than 10 minutes, just after the news, we're going to be getting into this story for you. Spain, or as they like to say, España.
1: Español.
0: España. And Trump are not really happy with each other right now.
1: Oh, no.
0: In fact, they're actually both quite peeved at each other, and it looks like the United States might be breaking up with our buddy Spain.
1: Breaking up is so hard to do.
0: Very tough.
1: Thank you, Neil Sedaka.
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1: 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KZRG. Heading for a high of 94, your complete forecast with KZRG meteorologist Terry Smith. Following sports, that'll be at 8:38. It's cloudy with some scattered light rain throughout the area. 77 in Neosho, now 73 in Pittsburgh. 78 in Galena, 78 in Joplin, AM 1310, FM 102.9, 105.9, News Talk, KZRG.
0: New tensions in the Middle East are making jet fuel costs climb even higher than they already were.
15: Jet fuel prices are significantly down from their April peak, but they jumped 20 cents per gallon, or about 10%, from Tuesday to Wednesday. And that's leading to concerns that airfare could remain high. U.S. airlines spent around $6.7 billion on jet fuel in May. That's about 84% more than May of last year. At the same time, airfare rose a lot, but not nearly as much as the increase in jet fuel costs. Airlines have been trying to offset the jet fuel costs in other ways, like cutting routes, retiring less fuel-efficient planes, and increasing checked bag fees.
1: The latest numbers appear to be back up to the suggestions that we were in for a low, higher, low fire job market.
16: There was little change in the number of new claims for unemployment benefits last week, down 2,000 for the week ending July 4th to 215,000, slightly less than expected. And continuing claims, those remaining on benefits, rose slightly to 1.81 million. Jobless claims have been remaining in a range, suggesting layoffs remain subdued. However, the Labor Department's June employment report found job growth slowed last month to just 57,000. And though the unemployment rate declined to 4.3%. That was attributed to people leaving the workforce. Janik Hosolda, Fox News.
0: Iran and U.S. trading strikes as the peace process in the Middle East absolutely breaks down.
17: For the first time now, Iran, showing defiance, has fired into Jordan. The U.S. Embassy staff was ordered to shelter in place. Jordanians now say they've intercepted some 8 missiles that were fired into Jordan. No injuries from that. Now, this follows a night in which the U.S. fired on some 90 targets that were hit in Iran last night. That's an increase from 80 the night before. Airport runways, missile launchers were among the targets, and we know that a railroad bridge was hit. Iranian state media reported explosions in southern port cities, explosions in Bashir, home to that massive nuclear power plant complex. Iranian counterstrikes went into Kuwait, Qatar, and Bahrain. Kuwait says they shot down 3 ballistic missiles, a cruise missile, and 10 drones.
1: 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Light rain, clouds, 78, 833.
0: Another chapter will be taking place this evening in a longtime Joplin arts tradition. Steve Smith, what's shaking?
18: At 6 p.m. tonight, the Friends of St. Avips will present a generous donation to the Spiva Center for the Arts, representing the proceeds from this year's St. Avips Ball. The check presentation will take place in Spiva's galleries at the Cornell Complex in downtown Joplin. St. Avips has been going on since 1963, when 40 women volunteers first decided to put on a gala event to raise money for Spiva. 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
1: What does President Trump know about UFOs? Southwest Missouri Congressman Eric Burleson said this during an interview with Jesse Michaels.
19: I do believe he's been briefed. I don't know for sure. There's a funny anecdotal story that comes with that I don't know if it's fiction or not, but it was that during that briefing, he was told that there are hybrids that potentially live amongst us, and that Trump's response was, "You mean like Adam Schiff?" Which I could totally believe that he would say something like that.
1: Burleson says that Congress is making progress in its investigation of UAPs by pursuing specific records, locations, and witnesses rather than broad government inquiries that have yielded few results. If you see news, text us at 417-782-1310. Light rain, clouds, 78. It's going on 835. 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
0: The Carthage VFW Post 2590 is the place to be this Saturday. There's a special celebration kicking off there this weekend that will include bounce houses, cornhole, 2 live bands, fireworks, and more. Mike Juris of the VFW told News Talk KZRG.
20: We have a couple more tickets left for our hog raffle, and we talked about the last time I was here. That's basically, there'll be 2 halves of a hog that we're raffling off. And so if you buy 1 ticket, you get a chance to maybe win 1 or even both. So we got a couple bands starting at 2 to 5, and then right around about 5 o'clock, we'll take a pause and we'll do the posting of their colors.
0: The event is open to all, both veterans and non-veterans alike.
1: Little House on the Prairie is returning with a new family adventure.
21: What brought you to this land? A fresh start.
22: The frontier is back over 50 years after Michael Landon and Melissa Gilbert starred in the series. The reboot of Little House on the Prairie hits Netflix. The 8-episode survival drama returns to Laura Ingalls Wilder's original books, following the family's wagon journey from Wisconsin to Independence, Kansas.
23: I'd be careful if I were you.
21: There's nothing free about this land at all. I can't have strangers walking into my house uninvited.
22: They build a new life on the western frontier. The classic series leaned heavy on family drama, while the new series tackles the historical realities of pioneer life. Michelle Polino, Fox News.
1: Webb City High School losing a coach, according to Joe Morgan.
24: Big news out of Webb City. Head baseball coach Andrew Danig has announced via social media that he is stepping down. Danig spent 9 years as the Cardinals assistant before taking the helm in June of 2022. The Cardinals finally broke their spell against Milwaukee. Alec Burleson went yard.
25: Here it is for Burleson.
26: A swing and a long one. Right field. That ball is long gone. Burleson, a 2-run shot.
24: And so did Jose Fairmean. While Michael McGreevy threw 6 1/3 strong innings, the Redbirds snapped a 7-game losing streak to the Brewers with a 5-1 victory last night. Game 5 of this crucial division series gets underway at 6:45 tonight. Catch all the action on AM 1230, The Talker. And across the state, a tough 8th inning cost the Royals. Jared Young was plunked with the bases loaded, triggering a 5-run rally that propelled the New York Mets to a 6-2 win over KC last night. The Royals will try to bounce back in Game 3 with the first pitch pitch scheduled at 12:10 today. 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That's sports. I'm Joe Morgan for News Talk KZRG.
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3: Here is your KZRG forecast. If you're out the door early on this Thursday morning, you may run into some rain, some showers, and a few rumbles of thunder making their way into the four-state this morning. But by the afternoon, some sunshine and a hot day, 94 today. A few thunder showers possible tonight. Tomorrow, a dry day, at least briefly, 93 tomorrow. Possibility of some more rain Saturday. I'm meteorologist Terry Smith in the KZRG Storm Center.
1: KZRG Storm Tracker radar showing an area of light rain extending from around Golden City down through Carthage, and almost it's approaching La Russell now. It is also getting close to Sarcoxie as well. Then it goes down through Diamond, through Neosho, and then into northeast Oklahoma through Seneca and over into around the Grove area. Nothing severe at this time, not expecting anything severe at this time. Cloudy with light rain, 77 in Neosho, 73 in Pittsburgh, 78 in Carthage, 78 in Joplin. News Talk KZRG with 100 weather updates every 24 hours. 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
8: 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State Senator Jill Carter stood up for us, even when it meant refusing to buckle to the powerful establishment. 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So call Jill, or when you see her around town, thank Senator Jill Carter for refusing to vote for the largest tax increase on folks like us in Missouri history. In sincere appreciation for Senator Jill Carter's rare leadership and action to protect taxpayers, this message is paid for by My Missouri.
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1: It's going to be a little bit warmer down in northeast Oklahoma. They have a heat advisory in effect. Their heat index values down there could top out between 105 and 110. That's not true for southwest Missouri, southeast Kansas, northwest Oklahoma, or Arkansas. High today near 94 in those areas with the heat index as high as 102. Now, the rain shower should be ending by about noon our time. Then tonight, a better chance of showers and thunderstorms late, 77 for the low. Tomorrow, a slight risk of showers and thunderstorms, mostly sunny, 94. Heat index again tomorrow in the Joplin area in Pittsburgh and also Neosho area, about 102, topping out at. A better chance of showers and thunderstorms. Some might be strong to severe. If they break out severe, we'll break in if they happen. Keep it right here on News Talk KZRG. That's all according to KZRG meteorologist Terry Smith.
0: Terry the weather fairy indeed, who technically has retired, but she still joins us just because she loves the Four States area, which is really sweet of her.
1: I know. It's very nice.
0: It is very, very sweet. So Terry does, in fact, rock. Zimmer Storm Center app is also a rockin' sockin' way to get all sorts of weather updates. It's free to download in the App Store and also the Google Play Store. So that's pretty sweet as well. All right, let's get to some news here. President Donald Trump, he has instructed the Secretary of the Treasury, Scott Bessent, to immediately halt all trade with Spain.
1: Oh, boy. And why is this?
0: Because Trump is a little mad.
1: Oh, because?
0: He's a little upsetty. Because the leaders of España had a big sleepover with all the NATO allies. They watched Happy Gilmore, and Trump was not invited to the sleepover.
1: So,
0: and he got face masks for all of them and everything, and he didn't get the invite, and he had all this extra champagne, and it was all the extra soda pop, and no invite.
1: So instead, Trump got unhappy Gilmore.
0: He got unhappy Gilmore, yeah. No, basically, Trump is upset because he thinks that he continues to hold the belief that NATO allies are not pulling their fair weight. They're not paying their fair share, to borrow language from the left.
1: Borrowing a line from the left, yeah.
0: Right. To borrow a line from the left. He thinks they're not paying their fair share when it comes to national defense for Europe. And he's also upset that very few of our European allies want to help us with Iran. And many of them are now helping us, but under extreme duress. You would think as a friend, we wouldn't have to threaten them to help us. But that seemed to have been the case. And Spain has been in this last NATO meeting that Trump had. Spain is holding steadfast with their belief that they don't need to put any more skin in the game. They're holding strong with their criticism of Trump, and they're holding strong with the idea that they don't need to help the United States with what's going on with Iran. And Trump said, fine, if you don't want to play ball, then how's this for not playing ball? Scott, tell him we're not trading anymore. Scott said, yes, sir. And so Trump said,
1: Said, sir, yes, sir, instead of just yes, sir.
0: Oh, sorry. Sir, yes, sir. And then he jumped and did like a backflip and then a somersault. And then he drew a beautiful painting for Trump in honor of Trump and then also gave him his firstborn child.
1: So now that puts a target on Spain because if anybody attacks him, will NATO be there to back him up?
0: Well, I mean, yeah. Yes, they would, because we're still technically in the truce. We're just not trading with them.
1: That's true.
0: Now, here's the deal. Spain, or as they like to say, España, doesn't seem to care about this, which is pretty crazy. Spain said that, first off, Trump can't do that, which, by the way, I'm not actually sure if Trump can just tell them we're not going to trade anymore. And the reason I'm not sure is because Trump does a lot of things that nobody's ever tried, which is why there are so many court cases in the Trump administration, because he's doing all sorts of stuff that everyone's like, can the president do that? And everyone's like, I don't know. No president's tried. And then we had to go through the court proceedings with all of it. This is, I imagine, going to be one of those things.
1: Oh, I'm sure it can go through the courts to find a Democrat appointed judge to block it.
0: Yeah, I'm sure. I'm sure.
1: And that would be more than a national block. That'd be an international block.
0: So first off, Spain said we're not worried about this threat that the United States, that Trump says the U.S. is not going to do trade with Spain because A, they're convinced the president can't do that. And B, even if they said even if the president can do it, it's going to hurt Americans more than it hurts the Spaniards. And one of the reasons why is because we actually have a trade surplus with Spain, meaning that we sell more of our goods, that we make more money off of Spain than they make off of us. So if we stop trade with with Spain, we're losing on more profits than they are.
1: So that's because we're buying all the Spanish rice, you know, that great food that you can buy and eat. It's really good.
0: You know what, Steve? You're dead right. That is the biggest, my biggest concern as an American consumer. Where am I going to get my Spanish rice? Grrr!
1: It's from Rice-A-Roni. It's a San Francisco treat.
0: Curses. Oh, no.
1: I didn't know it came from Spain, though. I just knew it was Spanish rice.
0: España. So that's sort of the 411 on this. Is Spain is completely unmoved by these threats. We'll see what this looks like. What would this mean? First off, can Trump do this? We're going to find out, number one. And number two, if Trump does direct Scott Bessent to halt all trade with the United States and Spain, what does that look like for you, the consumer, for us in the four states area? Nobody knows yet. Nobody knows what that impact would be yet.
1: When did Trump order this? Was it yesterday?
0: Last night?
1: Oh, I'm sure by the end of the day, it'll be blocked.
0: Sure. Yeah. Who knows?
1: By a judge somewhere.
0: Right. Exactly. So that's sort of the deal with that is Trump's still upset with España, and Spain doesn't seem to care.
1: Spanish judge will block it in Spain.
0: Maybe. All right. So that's what we have going on for you there. Something else going on. We've talked about this a couple of times this morning, but I think it is kind of interesting and important to note. The midterms, they are coming up. We had a story earlier this morning about the primaries in Missouri. Early voting has already started. We had a big story about that. You can find out details on our website. But the primaries are a pretty big deal. Primary voting is taking place on August the 4th. May the 4th be with you. No, that's May 4th, isn't it?
1: That's May 4th.
0: May 4th. Dang it. May the August the 4th be with you. There it goes.
1: That'd be good.
0: In any case, the point is that Republicans seem to get a little bit nervous about the midterms that are coming up in November. How are they getting nervous? Well, suddenly a lot of Republican nonprofits are throwing a lot of money into states that seemed like a red lock. And the fact that they're throwing money into states that once upon a time were a red lock means they're nervous. For instance, you don't need to throw a lot of red money into Missouri. It's pretty red. You don't need, like, it's strategically an impractical move to throw a lot of red money into a red state. But the fact that they're throwing red money into a red state means that it might not be as red as we thought.
1: Yeah, but also
0: notably Ohio and Iowa.
1: But also look at it this way. If they're seeing the Democrats are blowing in lots and lots of high dollar money into these states, maybe that's the reason why they should at least attempt to counter it instead of just waiting and letting only one side of the Democrats get blown out.
0: I can see that. I can see that.
1: So it might not be them panicking. Might not be a bad thing, but it's a nice way to at least take care of their states.
0: Oh, how sweet. How nice of them.
1: Yo,
0: it was $39 million dollars in a little box of cookies to go along with it.
1: Or McRibs.
0: Oh, God. We said sweet and nice, not disgusting. And
1: barbecue-y, not barbecue-y.
0: And barbecue-y, yeah.
1: With onions and pickles.
0: Blech.
1: And lots of sauce.
0: Blech. 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
7: Number three.
1: Total eclipse of the heart singer Bonnie Tyler, dead at the age of 75 in the hospital in Portugal. She was hospitalized back in May for emergency intestinal surgery, was battling a critical illness ever since.
7: Number two.
1: Video testimony from Lance Twiggs, the former lover of alleged Charlie Kirk assassin Tyler Robinson, is going to be played in court today. That testimony, about 37 minutes long, but the defense wanted about 16 of those minutes to be redacted. Prosecutors said they believe it's important for the world to hear this testimony in its entirety.
7: Number one.
1: Graham Plattner was running for U.S. Senate in Maine. Bud was recently accused of rape by a former girlfriend. He has now suspended his campaign after several high-profile Democrats call on him to bow out of the race.
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0: Do you think Republicans are in a good or bad position for the midterm elections? We want to know. 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Coming up at 9, Chris Plant. Coming up at 5 is Mark Levin. Coming up at 11, Clay Travis and Buck Sexton. Coming up at 2, Sean Hannity. Coming up, of course, at 8, The Vince Show. 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
3: Here is your KZRG forecast. If you're out the door early on this Thursday morning, you may run into some rain, some showers, and a few rumbles of thunder making their way into the four state this morning. But by the afternoon, some sunshine and a hot day, 94 today. A few thunder showers possible tonight. Tomorrow, a dry day, at least briefly, 93 tomorrow. Possibility of some more rain Saturday. I'm meteorologist Terry Smith and the KZRG Storm Center.
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7: Just before 9, which is when Chris Plant joins us on the KZRG airwaves, followed by Clay Travis and Buck Sexton at 11, Sean Hannity at 2, Mark Levin at 5. 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
8: Steve Scott. It's going to be ending on the rain here, not too far down the road, at least by the noon hour, they're saying, but right now the leading edge of the rain, light rain, is extending from around Greenfield, down through Sarcoxy, down through LaRussell, Granby. Neosho area is the leading edge. Also, is getting close to Goodman now and getting close to Anderson. Now, the back edge of that is beginning to clear out of the Pittsburgh area. It's already cleared out of the Columbus area. It's beginning to move out of the Baxter Springs area, Miami area, and Commerce area. You're about to get out of it as well. This rain is all moving to the southeast. Nothing severe. Not expecting anything severe for today. Now, there is a possibility of some heat, though, coming in. We're expecting a high today of 94. Heat index as high as 102. Tomorrow, more chances of slight chance of showers and thunderstorms, then mostly sunny with a high 94. Heat index as high as 102. Better chance of showers and thunderstorms tomorrow night. Some of those could be strong to severe. There's a marginal risk of that happening. If they break out severe, keep it right here because we'll break in and give you the latest information.
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7: 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Hey, we talked about a lot of stuff today. We talked about Trump being mad at Spain, him ditching his new Air Force One plane that was given to him by the Qatari royal family. There's a bunch of updates going on with the war in Ukraine. Plantner, he was running as a Democrat for the Senate in Maine, well, Senate for the United States of America, but via the state of Maine. He dropped out of the race. Election integrity concerns. AI, updates in AI. 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
11: Back to a trickle. I'm Chris Foster, Fox News. Just two now oil tankers are reported to have moved to the Strait of Hormuz today, one of them loaded with Iranian oil, as U.S. airstrikes resume in response to Iran attacking tankers in the strait.
12: Iranian state media reported explosions in southern port cities, explosions in Bashir, home to that massive nuclear power plant complex. Iranian counterstrikes went into Kuwait, Qatar, and Bahrain. Kuwait says they shot down 3 ballistic missiles, a cruise missile, and 10 drones. For the first time now, Iran has fired into Jordan. The U.S. embassy staff was ordered to shelter in place. Jordanians now say they've intercepted some 8 missiles that were fired into Jordan. No injuries from that. Now, this follows a night in which the U.S. fired on some 90 targets that were hitting Iran last night. That's an increase from 80 the night before. Airport runways, missile launchers were among the targets, and we know that a railroad bridge was hit.
11: Fox's Mike Tobin. President Trump's back at the White House after a 2-day NATO summit in Turkey. He flew there on the new Air Force One donated by the Qatari government. He left on one of the old ones.
13: He said the new aircraft was being sent to the U.K. to stop at military bases so the soldiers could see it before switching back to it in England, telling reporters they were, quote, on a dangerous plane due to the threat from Iran.
14: I'm number one on their list before you. But if I go, you go, right?
15: Was there
14: so perhaps someday you want to change professions.
13: The New York Times reports that the Secret Service is said to have asked the president not to use the new jet, fueling questions about the retrofitting of safety measures on it. Tanya J. Powers, Fox News.
11: A man accused of deliberately damaging the D.C. Lincoln Memorial reflecting pool pleads not guilty to a charge of felony property destruction. David Hearn's supporters there outside the courthouse is accused of causing more than $1,000 in damage by ripping newly installed blue sealant. He says all he did was touch a chunk that was already peeling. He's 67 years old, a canoe racer in 3 Summer Olympics. I'm Chris Foster, Fox News.
6: Partly cloudy skies, highs into the lower 90s, some clouds tonight with a low near 75. I'm Joe Morgan. Here's what's trending on News Talk KZRG. The Justice for Snoop case continues in Joplin. KZRG's Ty Albright has an update.
16: For this week, Patrick Morgan pled not guilty in court. He's accused of starving and abusing his dog Snoop and leaving him behind a business in the Webb City Industrial Park before Snoop then died at the Joplin Humane Society. And Morgan's wife, Bianca Crouch, also charged with animal abuse. So she was taken into custody on an outstanding warrant, booked on a bond of over $25,000. In this case, garnering some regional attention, a Facebook page for Snoop is nearing 4,000 followers. We'll continue to follow it for you right here, News Talk KZRG.
6: What does President Trump know about UFOs? Well, Southwest Missouri Congressman Eric Burleson said this during an interview with Jesse Michaels.
17: I do believe he's been briefed. I don't know for sure. There's a funny anecdotal story that comes with that I don't know if it's fiction or not, but it was that during that briefing, he was told that there are hybrids that potentially live amongst us, and that Trump's response was, you mean like Adam Schiff? Which I could totally believe that he would say something like that.
6: And finally, Missouri Governor Mike Kehoe is expected to sign several public safety bills into law today. One bill creates a new clean slate program, automatically clearing certain nonviolent criminal records. I'm Joe Morgan. 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
10: Here is your KZRG forecast. A few showers, some thunder this morning, turning out partly cloudy for the rest of the day. Warm 94, tomorrow's dry 93. I'm meteorologist Terry Smith in the KZRG Storm Center.
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24: Ah, yes, that is Democrat Party activist Jackson Hinkle chanting down with the USA. And then he's chanting down with Zionism, down with Zionism. He's in Tehran celebrating with the jihadis that are going to use nuclear weapons on us and kill us all, because the Democrat Party's with them and not with us. They're not with Team America. Jackson Hinkle is an American play. He's an influencer. They call people influencers. He has no qualifications at all in any area that I'm aware of. He's a wild-eyed conspiracy theorist, a Democrat lefty. Yeah, down with the USA, he's chanting in Tehran. And down with Zionism, because the Jews can't have the Jews out there and all that. Well, very happy Thursday to you, and welcome back once again. We remain at 888-630-9625. Some fun going on today with Graham Plattner in Maine, announcing last night in a videotape that he's suspending his campaign. He didn't say dropping out of the race. He said suspending his campaign. He wants to keep the money coming in. And he said only because of the resources that are being cut off. That's the Democrat Party money is what he's talking about. And he's dropping out. And this morning we were talking about it. About somebody must already be using this. But we decided, you know, the state of Maine is going through a struggle because of Graham Plattner. And I've named it Mein Kampf. It's Mein Kampf. You see, it's the state of Maine, and then a German struggle going on, since they have the guy with the Nazi tattoo on his chest who sexually assaults all the women whenever they walk by and all that good stuff. So it is Mein Kampf, and the Democrat Party, they've got a Mein struggle that they've got to sort out. I don't think they're very good at anything at this point, these people. We also have Iran, the president of the United States, Donald John Trump, deciding to bomb more Iranian targets last night.

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7: Here is your KZRG forecast. If you're out the door early on this Thursday morning, you may run into some rain, some showers, and a few rumbles of thunder making their way into the four-state this morning. But by the afternoon, some sunshine and a hot day. 94 today. A few thunder showers possible tonight. Tomorrow, a dry day, at least briefly. 93 tomorrow. Possibility of some more rain Saturday. I'm meteorologist Terry Smith in the KZRG Storm Center.
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9: Now, in Texas, one of our great states, they had a primary, as you might, for the United States Senate. United States Senate. And the Democrats put up Telefrico. You know, there's Telefrico guy who's an allegedly vegan freak. And he ran against another Democrat, who is Jasmine Crockett. And Jasmine Crockett lost. And she was doing a Democrat circle fest yesterday, or day before yesterday. And she said, well, you know, why do you think you lost? And here is Jasmine Crockett's explanation, her belief as to why she lost in a Democrat primary against another Democrat who's a radical left-wing white man. Here is the congresswoman.
10: You see, a lot of haters got a lot of things to say about me and my race and how I ran it. But the reality is that there was a lot of racist, not a lot. It was racist. It was a racist race. It is what it is. Right. But we live in America as y'all are celebrating 250. OK, we know what this country is.
9: That's the Democrat Party in a nutshell. And she is she belongs in a nutshell. Yeah, and there's a race. So is a Democrat primary, and the racists of the Democrat Party voted for the white guy, not for her, because they're racist, because the whole country is racist, because she, along with the majority of her party, despise the United States of America. It's who they are and what they are. All right, let's go to the telephones, Jeff. Let's go to Christopher calling from Lake Ridge, Virginia. Christopher, you're on the Chris Plant Show.
11: Good morning, Chris.
9: Hey.
11: Been listening to you for, I would say decades, but way over a decade.
9: Okay.
11: I love your show. Your music could use a little help sometimes. I miss that guy that passed away, McKay or whatever he was.
9: Yeah, Mike McKay. Brilliant. Yeah, very good.
11: I did ask, do you ever have criticism of Trump? Because, I mean, he is a hideously corrupt and dishonest president. I voted for him 5 times, and I'm not Mike the Lib or any kind of Lib. I've been a conservative since I since my second day in Marine Corps boot camp.
9: Wow.
11: When McGovern was running, and I became a Richard Nixon guy that day.
9: Wow.
11: And I worked for Ronald Reagan in both campaigns, and 76 and 79, 80. Worked in the Reagan White House. I'm a true blood conservative, and I've gotten, if anything, older, more conservative. But I worked for the West German Army as a young man in the 70s for a couple of years, and I am one of the most anti-communist people. And I've heard you say on this show that Putin, you know, was a communist agent in the German Democratic Republic and stuff. Is there a time you've ever seen where Trump would not bow to this guy? I mean, what does he have on him? I'm not saying it's a video of Hooker seeing on him or something, but he's got something on Trump.
9: And you really think that? I just, you know, I've been hearing that from the Democrats for a long time, of course, but I haven't seen any evidence that Putin, you know, Trump knew to global politics when he came down the escalator and all that, and Russia, big, thousands of nuclear weapons, Putin, a mad killer who throws people off of rooftops and all that stuff. And I think that Trump has tried to kind of massage and negotiate and elbow his way through his Putin relationship, but I haven't seen anything. The Democrats have had years and years and years to come up with any evidence. Have you seen any evidence?
11: No, I've seen no evidence, but what I also can't find, and maybe you can, is an explanation why. And if I had told you 15 years ago, hey, there's going to be this commie guy that's already a dictator in Russia, and he's going to invade a Western democracy, and Biden will not do what he needed. Biden threw money at the problem, but he said, I need fighter jets, and Biden said no. And
9: Right. Well, you know, well, it's not really. Ukraine was trying to become a Western democracy when they were invaded. And they had been occupied for generations by the Soviet Union, of course. But Western democracy is what they were aspiring to, perhaps. But it wasn't, you know, they're not covered by NATO, so there's no Article 5 issue.
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13: Show the proof. I'm Chris Foster, Fox News. Charlie Kirk's widow, Erica, is asking a judge to make public evidence presented at this week's hearing to determine whether Tyler Robinson will be tried for her husband's murder. She says she and Charlie's parents in the courtroom are prevented from seeing everything. And that hearing's resuming now, and the court will hear on tape from Robinson's former roommate and romantic partner, Lance Twiggs.
14: The prosecution plans to play a pre-recorded law enforcement interview with Twiggs, offered in place of Twiggs appearing in person at this preliminary hearing. Yesterday in court, the defense asked for large chunks of the Twiggs interview to be redacted, and Judge Graff agreed. The defense argues if all of the Twiggs video is played, it will impact Robinson's right to a fair trial.
13: Fox's Matt Finn in Provo, Utah. With airstrikes resuming in Iran, Iran's military is back to launching attacks at neighbors hosting U.S. troops, Bahrain, Kuwait, Qatar, and Jordan.
15: Hostile aircraft have entered Jordanian airspace. The Jordanians say they shot down some 8 missiles. U.S. Embassy staff there was ordered to shelter in place. No injuries. The U.S. hit multiple targets, including bridges on rail lines that the U.S. says were used by Iran to transport weapons. U.S. Central Command says some 90 different targets were taken out in Iran last night. 80 were hit the night before. Now, Iranian state media reported explosions in southern port cities. Explosions in Bashir, home to that massive nuclear power plant complex. The U.S. says the targets were on the coast. The power plant was not hit.
13: Fox's Mike Tobin. Home sales are down. They're more expensive than ever.
16: The National Association of Realtors says existing home sales declined last month, down 2.4%. Home prices rose to a record, and mortgage rates were higher. The U.S. median sales price rose in June to $440,600.
13: Fox's Jenny Casola. Palm Beach International Airport in Florida becomes Donald J. Trump International Airport today, with the FAA transitioning the identifier code from PBI to DJT. 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
8: 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I'm Steve Scott. Here's what's trending on News Talk KZRG. The justice for Snoop case continues in Joplin.
17: For this week, Patrick Morgan pled not guilty in court. He's accused of starving and abusing his dog Snoop and leaving him behind a business in the Webb City Industrial Park before Snoop then died at the Joplin Humane Society. And Morgan's wife, Bianca Crouch, also charged with animal abuse. So she was taken into custody on an outstanding warrant, booked on a bond of over $25,000. $500,000. In this case, garnering some regional attention, a Facebook page for Snoop is nearing 4,000 followers. We'll continue to follow it for you right here on News Talk KZRG.
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7: Here is your KZRG forecast. A few showers, some thunder this morning, turning out partly cloudy for the rest of the day. Warm 94, tomorrow's dry 93. I'm meteorologist Terry Smith in the KZRG Storm Center.
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24: Do you believe the woman who have accused them of sexual misconduct?
25: Look, I don't know what you're talking about.
9: Yeah, dude, she doesn't know what you're talking about. She doesn't follow the news. She, look, as a Democrat with a Nazi tattoo, sexually assaulted one woman after another that have all come forward, but we ignored them when they were Republicans that he assaulted. And she doesn't know what the reporter's talking about. Sexual, she just wants the seat in the Senate because Democrats, you know. Speaking of Democrats, there is a Democrat. He's a big Democrat in Florida. And he's a black man. He's a black man. And the Democrats, they wanted him to be governor, not Ron DeSantis. They wanted this guy, Andrew Gillum, to be the governor of Florida. And he lost to Ron DeSantis, but not by much. And now he's driving around Alabama smoking joints and doing meth. You know, methamphetamine, crystal meth, or your various other forms of methamphetamine. It's not always crystal meth, you know, that they get all the good PR, the crystal meth people. But here is the remarkable story out of this guy, Yahoo News. Former Florida governor candidate Andrew Gillum arrested on drug charges during Alabama traffic stop. Going to be France playing Morocco in the United States. I think they're in the United States, aren't they? They could be in Mexico or Canada. I guess they're all over here. And France versus Morocco. And if France wins, then French Muslims in Paris might burn the place down in Paris and beyond for beating Morocco, a Muslim country where I've been a number of times and like Morocco very much. One of my great friends is married to a Moroccan woman, and they're going to watch the game closely, I know. But if France wins, then the French Muslim invading force might burn Paris to the ground just to celebrate. And if it goes the other way and Morocco wins, then beats France, then French soccer fans might burn Paris to the ground because they lost. And Morocco won. So always fun to keep an eye on this. What do they call it? Cultural diversity. It's cultural. It's enriching us all. I think that goes without saying, doesn't it? Mm-mm-mm. Yes, sir. Just crazy. Yeah, and Michael Shepard on the Twitter tweeting out just a little while ago, Maine Democrats are eyeing a roughly 600-person convention to replace Plattner, their boy Graham Plattner, the Nazi rapist. 500 elected proportionally.

0: I still haven't gotten to Iran, but President Trump dropped more bombs, ordered more bombs dropped on Iran last night. And I've got that coming up because that is a big deal. This is a real war against a real enemy, and it's no joke. Before I get to that, however, let's go back to the telephones, and let's go to Frank, calling from Youngstown, Ohio. He's on line two. Frank, you're on the Chris Plant Show. Hey, Frank. Frankie Frank in Youngstown, Ohio. You're on the Chris Plant Show.
1: That's his job, Frank.
0: Frank. Where's Frank? Listen to Frank. Is he skydiving? I think Frank is not there. He's fallen from the face of the earth. Let's go to the next slide. Let's go to Gina, calling from Good, Virginia. Gina, you're on the Chris Plant Show. Line one, of course.
2: Good. It's good.
0: I apologize. It's good. I know. I'm so embarrassed. What a terrible person.
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7: News. I'm Therese Crowley. Lance Twiggs, the video. Testimony today from the roommate slash lover of accused Charlie Kirk assassin Tyler Robinson.
6: The prosecution plans to play a pre-recorded law enforcement interview with Twiggs, which was offered in place of Twiggs appearing in person at this preliminary hearing. But yesterday in court, the defense asked for large chunks of the Twiggs interview to be redacted, and Judge Graff agreed to redactions.
7: Fox's Matt Finn in Provo, Utah. Strike two. CENTCOM reports 90 strikes against Iran last night, including bridges, drone, and missile sites Iran used to hit commercial ships. Oil prices dropping back today. Graham Plattner took himself out as Maine Senate Democrat nominee after a credible rape allegation. Fellow Democrat sitting Senator John Fetterman, not a fan, tells Fox.
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9: 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I'm Steve Scott. Here's what's trending on News Talk KZRG. The justice for Snoop case continues in Joplin.
10: For this week, Patrick Morgan pled not guilty in court. He's accused of starving and abusing his dog Snoop and leaving him behind a business in the Webb City Industrial Park before Snoop then died at the Joplin Humane Society. And Morgan's wife, Bianca Crouch, also charged with animal abuse. So she was taken into custody on an outstanding warrant, booked on a bond of over $25,000. In this case, garnering some regional attention, a Facebook page for Snoop is nearing 4,000 followers. We'll continue to follow it for you right here at News Talk KZRG.
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11: No Republican or Democrat could go home and tell their constituents that I fought to keep prices hidden from you. I fought to keep your healthcare dollars out of your hands. That is not a message. It's an admission of guilt. Reconciliation 3.0 gives Congress a vehicle and a chance to move this great bill forward and become law.
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12: Let's take a break.
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12: And doesn't 4 also kill majority rule?
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16: Here is your KZRG forecast. If you're out the door early on this Thursday morning, you may run into some rain, some showers, and a few rumbles of thunder making their way into the four-state this morning. But by the afternoon, some sunshine and a hot day, 94 today. A few thunder showers possible tonight. Tomorrow, a dry day, at least briefly, 93 tomorrow. Possibility of some more rain Saturday. I'm meteorologist Terry Smith in the KZRG Storm Center.
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0: All right, we've returned, and it's time, and I've got to apologize. I have to start by apologizing to Gina, who's calling in from Good, Virginia. And, see, I got to apologize all over the place, Gina. What can I do to make it up to you?
17: Hey, Chris, I love your show, and you have the best hold music.
0: Thank you. Thank you very much. I think we do, too.
17: Anyway,
0: we have great music.
17: Anyway, my issue is men in girls' bathrooms. So I figured out a way to solve that. I just carry a fan. So I've got my fan, and I can use it to bop heads or cover myself. And I go in with an escort. I have my husband or my bodyguard take me in there.
0: To all the ladies' rooms. And then, when you say a fan, you mean like a folding Chinese-style paper fan?
17: Yeah, a fan. I have one with the, 4th of July. It's red, white, and blue. I can fan myself because it's hot out.
0: Sure.
17: And when I'm hot, I need, some privacy and fanning and some drink of water. And, my husband takes care of all that because I'm his dependent, and he takes care of me. That's his job as my husband.
0: And he comes into the ladies' rooms, and
17: Come in. He doesn't come in.
0: He stands guard. I see.
17: One time I was in a bathroom, and there was a person that was questionable to me. I wasn't sure if they were a man or not. Uh-huh. They looked like a woman, but they appeared to be a man, and they were with another person. So I just figured I'd mind my own business because this person was so tall that his head stuck out from the stall. And I wasn't sure what he could see, but I just sort of minded my own business and then reflected later and thought, should I have said something to the people at the antique shop? But no, I just minded my own business. Tall hat, nice boots, minded my business. He didn't really bother me, but, I had doubts. And then I thought, should I have said something? Should I have not? I don't know this person's problem. I just know that they're somewhere where maybe they don't belong, but it's not my business to concern myself with what they want to wear or dress or appear. My issue is when I was living in Fairfax County that an almost 19-year-old man was harassing girls in the hallway. They said harassing. He was sexually assaulting them because of where he put his hand.
0: That's right. Grabbing them. Right. That's right.
17: Multiple victims.
0: That's right.
17: And Fairfax County did nothing about this. The superintendent Michelle Reed needs to be fired from her position. That's my opinion. However, I am back and forth between Good and Burke. So I pay taxes in Fairfax County and I'm proud of my task force team that went to Venezuela, but I won't tolerate children in Fairfax County schools being molested Right. And my grandkids won't be going to school in Fairfax County. They'll be homeschooled because I'm smart enough to help my daughter homeschool them. I am an educated person. I don't have a, I have a high school diploma and a cosmetology degree. Mm-hmm. And I've read a few books. That's, that's my education extent.
0: Right. That's more than me.
17: When I get mad, I have an opinion and I want to share it. And I don't care if people agree with my opinion or not. It's my opinion. I'm entitled to it.
0: And you get to raise your children and your grandchildren with your values and your beliefs because we live in a free society for now.
17: I have a daughter in Philadelphia who's very, you know, rainbow inclined. However, that doesn't make me not love her. I love her even more because she's rainbow inclined. She has friends that are gay. She has lesbian friends and homosexual friends. I love them because they are her friends. I don't hate them because they're different.
0: Yeah, of course.
17: I don't hate people. That's not. I don't subscribe to hating people. It doesn't help me. It just hurts me and hurts the whole world.
0: Yeah.
17: So what's the point?
0: Yeah, for whatever you do and, you know, in your time and in your privacy, you know, the problem that we have with a lot of this, honestly, is that it's, you know, it's like they don't bother me as long as they don't bother me. And that's been my policy since I was 16 years old. You know, it doesn't bother me as long as they don't bother me. But the problem is they're fanatics in the sense that they can't change their minds and they won't change the subjects. You know, they're always in your face about their own sexuality. You know, I'm not in their face about my heterosexuality. We don't have straight Pride Month, and we don't have to put banners and flags up all over the place saying how proud we are to be straight. Yeah, just because. Because we're just, you know, we're leaving you alone. But you guys aren't leaving anybody alone. You just can't. You can't leave people alone. You know, you guys are the ones stirring up the trouble. And it's, oh, you're so oppressed. No, you're not. I've never seen any evidence of this oppression. I think in grade school,
17: they think they are. Therefore, they are.
0: Well, that's right. And it's look, there is no status more exalted than that of victim when it comes to being a Democrat. And they aspire to becoming a victim. You know, you see the numbers of people on college campuses that claim that they're LGBTQ now. And in some colleges, it's more than 50%. All right. And then you ask them, well, which are you, an L or a G or a B or two? And they say, well, I'm kind of B. I'm kind of B. So you're not actually a lesbian. You're not actually gay, but you think it might be a little B.
17: You don't know what you are.
0: Right, and you're not T. And it's just because they've been incited and indoctrinated and encouraged to choose a path that will allow them to say that they are somehow victims, that they're not in the main. Therefore, they're being oppressed by this oppressive culture that they live in, which is, of course, the freest culture in the history of the world. But,
17: you know,
0: but
17: Chris, I was a victim one time, and it was when an axe dropped on my finger. You know what? My parents were home. They were shopping at the AMP, and so I had to bleed into the sink and call my aunt to take me to the hospital in Punxsutawney, Pennsylvania. So that's how you live your life. You're by yourself. You're alone. You're a kid making a pool table for Barbie in the garage, and your parents are gone, and you're unsupervised. We couldn't work the saws, but we could sure work the axes. But you know, when it fell down onto my finger and nearly cut it off. I mean, they knew who I was marching in with the brownies in the parade because I had a big bandage on my pointer finger. I can still use my finger just fine, but, you know, I felt silly walking with the brownies with this big bandage on my finger and my parents going, yeah, that one's our kid because she cut her finger almost off. So
0: well,
17: I've never done that again. I've never
0: that's
17: done that again,
0: learn.
17: But I have cut myself a few times. Being a hairdresser, you know, you cut yourself. Yikes. You can't bleed on your customer. That's no good.
0: Well, you live and you learn. You know, that's how we all learn. You know, Rahm Emanuel cut off his finger on a deli slicer at a deli thing.
17: Oh, yeah, that picture. Oh, it's just gross.
0: you know, that was how, I mean, this is how we learned. We all have I had plenty of stitches growing up as a kid for all kinds of reasons.
17: Yep.
0: And you know, one of six brothers, your brothers are going to give you some stitches now and then, and things happen. But it's crazy out there.
17: Poor brother.
0: And I'll tell
17: brother.
0: And did you brutalize? He's your younger brother?
17: No, he's my older brother. He wants nothing to do with me because I called him out one time for being a creep.
0: Oh. Well, okay.
17: Oh, and I voted for Trump. Maybe it was that I voted for Trump and called him a creep. I don't know.
0: Oh, I see. Okay. Well, yeah, that, you know, it used to be better than it is now. The left is very, very divisive. You know, Barack Obama came in and said, you know, with his commie training, let's divide along lines of race, class, and gender, which is the old commie trick, of course. And boy, yeah, that's the norm in the United States now. And that is 100% being driven by one political party and not the other political party. And it's terrible. I'm actually sad, and it's heartbreaking to hear, you know, sister and brother. It's the Civil War, really. I mean, this is, mm-hmm, and the Democrats created the first Civil War, Gina, and now they've created, mm-hmm, these divisions that are geographic, mm-hmm, that are ethnic and racial, and they're class divisions, and then they created 45 genders or 112 genders or whatever they have now, and you have to play along with their charade, otherwise they call you, yep, Hitler and a Nazi and a fascist and a bigot and a homophobe, whatever that is, and you know, you're anti this and that. No, I'm just normal. This is, you know, remember normal. And I tell you, Gina, on the Chris, mm-hmm, Plant store on Al Gore's Amazing Internet, we sell T-shirts and coffee mugs that just say "Remember,
17: yep, I know,
0: normal."
17: It.
0: Yeah, remember normal, mm-hmm, and it's that's the first thing you've got to take away when you're an invading army is normal, and the Democrat,
17: yep,
0: Party is effectively an invading army at this point.
17: Yep. Chris, I know all about Army. My dad was in the 3rd Infantry. He was a cook. He worked in the mess hall. He served for 23 and a half years. He joined when he was 15, and he got out when he was a young man. Yeah. We were in Germany. I was born there. I'm not born in the U.S. I cannot be president.
0: Well, but you're born to Americans. I think you were born as an American citizen if you're born on a military base in Germany.
17: I don't want to be president.
0: Neither do I.
17: Well, I want that job.
0: Yeah, exactly.
17: Good life in Goode, Virginia.
0: It's good in Goode. That is,
17: it is.
0: That's
17: it
0: right.
17: Sure is. It's down by Lynchburg. You know Lynchburg, right?
0: Sure. Yeah. Of course. Yeah. Well, I'm sorry hear about your brother. I'm happy to hear about your daughter and daughter's friends because it's family, and you know who cares?
17: Mm-hmm.
0: I don't care what somebody,
17: yep,
0: does with their, you know, with their life, their free time. If it's not, mm-hmm, if you're not in everybody's face all the time, and you don't have a list of demands, and they always got a list of demands, and always the victim, and then you ask, well, how are you being victim? There was a Charlie Kirk video on this morning of a woman dressed like a rainbow at one of his gatherings, screaming at him that he's trying to deny her rights. And he said, well, what rights am I denying you? And she thought, you know, I'm gay, I'm lesbian. And I said, what rights am I denying you? And then abortion. I'm like, you're a lesbian. Are you going to need an abortion? And you know, this whole abortion thing that everybody needs an abortion every day. You know, the patriarchy has created like 18 different forms of birth control for women that are very inexpensive, mm-hmm, and easily accessible, and the Democrat Party makes up all these crazy lies. You know, and we had more abortions last year, and we had more abortions the year before than we had the 2 years before Roe v. Wade was overturned by the Supreme Court.
17: Mm-hmm.
0: The Democrats have,
17: yep,
0: Roe v. Wade, you know, they were going to burn the country down because Roe v. Wade was, and they sent assassins to kill Supreme Court justices, and then somehow they found a way to increase the number of abortions in America, and, you know, it's a cultural norm that the Democrats have made a cultural norm, just like they made, mm-hmm, slavery a cultural norm. Way back when, and fought a civil war over it. But this party, there's something terribly wrong with this party, Gina. We should all be concerned about them, shouldn't we?
17: Yes, but not that much. Socialism will never win in the United States.
0: Well,
17: I've got a
0: hope.
17: Quote from Winston Churchill that's on my refrigerator. It says, socialism is the philosophy of failure, the creed of ignorance, and the gospel of envy. The inherent virtue of socialism is the equal sharing of miseries.
0: Mm.
17: Winston Churchill said that. And he's right.
0: Yeah, of course. Yeah, Winston Churchill, the great Winston Churchill. He's, the greatest Brit of the 20th century. Maggie Thatcher was great, too, but, she's got to compete against Winston Churchill. So that's a tough one. Well, you are wonderful, Gina.
17: Thank you. My first president that I ever voted for was Ronald Reagan.
0: Congratulations.
17: And my mom also voted with me. That was her first time voting. My dad never voted because he was in the military, and whoever sat in the chair, that was his boss.
0: Yeah. Yeah, that's right. Wow. He's still, he earned the right to vote again and again and all. That's on 3rd Infantry Division. I believe Audie Murphy was 3rd Infantry Division running. And
17: yes, he was.
0: Yeah, remarkable.
17: I think he's in grave.
0: I know how to find
17: my way around Arlington Cemetery. You never look at the trees. You always look at the water spigots. The water spigots will never change.
0: Yeah, I can walk you right to Audie Murphy's grave also up by the amphitheater. Yep. And
17: my favorite grave there is Jim Chandonnet Knipple. He died in October of 1983 when a truck rolled through in Beirut and killed the Marines.
0: Yeah.
17: He was my lifeguard.
0: No kidding.
17: Yep, he was my lifeguard. I was madly in love with him.
0: Is that right?
17: I was in 10th grade. He was in the Marines. I had gone away and I cried. 83 is the year I graduated from high school. And I had the pot belly bear with the yellow ribbon around its neck. And I cried all over that bear.
0: Wow.
17: And then when I got older, I was bold enough to go meet his family, his mother. They were Catholic. I met his mother and his sister. I became friends with them until his mother died. It was an incredible experience to be there in their house and see his picture on the wall and just reminisce about what a great person he was. And he died a Christian, so I know I'll see him someday. So that gives me hope.
0: That's wonderful. And yes, and let there be hope, and let there be God, and that will be good. Yeah, the Marine Corps barracks bombing, 241 Marines killed. We just had somebody call in earlier this week who was part of the invasion force, a Marine that went into Grenada. That happened just a couple of days after the Marine Corps barracks bombing in Beirut. I remember it well. My stepfather was a news guy, and he kept going in and out of that region because of all the wars and stuff. Brought home a table, which I have in my living room right now, that he got in Beirut. It's a metal, the lamb slaughter table. A great table. And you mentioned, Rainbow daughter and her friends and all that stuff. And right now in Utah, they're carrying on it's just a pre-trial hearing that's going on for 5 days. It'd normally be 8 minutes. But the killer of Charlie Kirk, this Tyler Robinson guy, his boyfriend, who is transgender. Lance Twiggs.
17: That's my whole issue, Chris. Yeah. That's my whole issue, is that these people are confused. They don't need, I mean, as far as Lance Twiggs goes, he doesn't need death. He needs understanding. He'll come around to his real self one of these days, but Robinson, he's guilty as hell and needs to fry. I hope it happens soon, but it won't. Our justice system moves slowly, but the wheels of justice always turn slowly. But I think that we have enough evidence, that is, the country that witnessed it, to convict Robinson of what he did to Charlie Kirk and his wife and their kids. And the rest of the country. I mean, do you want to look at Charlie Kirk and use him as a slice of Americana? You can, but not everybody loved Charlie Kirk.
0: Well, not everyone is required to, not in our America. Gina, I'm so glad you held in there for me, and that you're in Good, Virginia, having the good life in Good. Everything is good in Good. I'm still working on that there. Gina, nice talking to you. Nice meeting you. God bless you. And God save America.
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23: It's truly a rare leader in politics today, an elected official who stands up to the rich and powerful special interests and remains committed to us, our values, our freedom, and best financial future. Folks in Jasper and Newton counties have such a rare, true-to-the-core conservative leader in State Senator Jill Carter. State Senator Jill Carter stood up for us, even when it meant refusing to buckle to the powerful establishment. Jill Carter refused to vote to drastically raise our sales taxes without a vote of the people. Jill grew up here, knows us, and knows we don't want a bunch of new and higher taxes to add even more stress to our family budgets. So call Jill, or when you see her around town, thank Senator Jill Carter for refusing to vote for the largest tax increase on folks like us in Missouri history. In sincere appreciation for Senator Jill Carter's rare leadership and action to protect taxpayers, this message is paid for by My Missouri.
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16: Here is your KZRG forecast. It's kind of the best of both worlds. We get sunshine, but we also have some rain, at least for the rest of this week. The rest of today, we're dry, 94 the high. A few showers and thunderstorms are possible tonight. Tomorrow, I think we'll take a break. A dry day, a warm afternoon, 93. Saturday, just a few showers and storms, 90 the high Saturday. I'm meteorologist Terry Smith in the KZRG Storm Center.
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1: It's sort of crazy, to be honest with you. It's sort of crazy. They're a little bit out of control, but they want to make a deal. It badly.
0: President Trump talking about the Iranians in Iran who are terrorists and jihadis and waging war against the United States since November 4th of 1979. And they continue to, and they've killed a great many hundreds of Americans and people around the world. There was a wonderful woman, Dr. Kanta Ahmad, Q-A-N-T-A-A-H-M-A-D. Kanta Ahmad, and she's a professor, Dr. PhD, and she was on the Fox News Channel in the 5 a.m. hour this morning. And she was asked, well, what do you think's going on with the Iranians? Do they want peace? And then you're telling me, no, that's somebody. I've run out the clock. She said, listen, Iran is not looking for peace. They're not looking for tranquility. And then I got it. President Trump posted Bomb Iran on his social media account today with B-2 bombers flying and the bomb Iran. Great stuff. And President Trump himself posted this on True Social with videos of beautiful B-2 stealth bombers banking back and
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2: Iran's retaliation expands. I'm Lisa Brady, Fox News. Jordan shooting down multiple incoming missiles, says Iran also targets Bahrain, Kuwait, and Qatar, all home to U.S. troops, in response to a second night of U.S. strikes on Iran over its targeting of commercial ships in the Strait of Hormuz.
4: This additional round of strikes was meant to further impair Iran's ability to carry out these attacks on civilians at sea, with U.S. Central Command confirming that about 90 Iranian targets, including air defense systems, were struck. Still, the president said early this morning that the other side is desperate to talk.
1: And they want to make a deal so badly. They called a little while ago. They want to make a deal so badly. I just don't know if they're worthy of making a deal. I don't know that they're going to honor the deal. That's the problem.
4: The president on his trip back from Turkey, arriving at the White House around 1:45 this morning, saying at the conclusion of the NATO summit that he was at that the worst is yet to come for Iran if this dishonesty persists.
2: Fox's Alexandria Hoff at the White House. Search and rescue efforts underway at a shoe factory in China after a fire broke out, already blamed for 28 deaths. No word yet on a cause. Day four of a hearing on probable cause to send accused Charlie Kirk assassin Tyler Robinson to trial. And Judge Tony Graff just ruling that not all exhibits will be shown in open court.
5: Transparency is an important principle, but it must be maintained in a manner consistent with the constitutional rights and protections afforded to all parties.
2: Rejecting a motion from Erica Kirk for everything to be made public. This as the court prepares to hear a redacted version of a taped interview with Robinson's ex-roommate and lover Lance Twiggs. Just getting reports, U.S. star player Christian Pulisic fractured his right leg during the World Cup loss to Belgium. A source tells the Associated Press he'll be sidelined for several weeks. No official announcement. World Cup quarterfinals begin today with France and Morocco, 4 Eastern on Fox. 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
6: Little cloudy today. We still have a pretty warm high of 94 with a chance of overnight showers tonight, low of 73. I'm Ted Bohorquez. Here's what's trending on News Talk KZRG. Voting is already underway in Missouri's August 4th primary election. Secretary of State Denny Hoskins says voters should know there are several ballot options available when you head to the polls.
25: The primary election, they ask what party you're affiliated with, and you can either choose a party ballot or you could actually choose a non-party ballot and just vote on the constitutional amendments and other local election ballot issues that are on the ballot.
6: Meanwhile, the Justice for Snoop case continues in the Joplin area.
26: So this
7: week, Patrick Morgan pled not guilty in court. He's accused of starving and abusing his dog, Snoop, and leaving him behind a business in the Webb City Industrial Park before Snoop then died at the Joplin Humane Society. And Morgan's wife, Bianca Crouch, also charged with animal abuse. So she was taken into custody on an outstanding warrant, booked on a bond of over $25,000. In this case, garnering some regional attention, a Facebook page for Snoop is nearing 4,000 followers. We'll continue to follow it for you right here on News Talk KZRG.
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16: Here is your KZRG forecast. It's a dry afternoon, partly cloudy, 94. A few thunder showers tonight, tomorrow, sunshine, 93. I'm meteorologist Terry Smith in the KZRG Storm Center.
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0: and elsewhere. And this housing bill, Senate passed this 85-5. House passed this 358-32. Hugely bipartisan. You are saying hugely awful. Trump should not sign. What's going on here?
1: Worse than that, he needs to veto it before tomorrow or it becomes law, just because he hasn't done anything. He hasn't vetoed it. He hasn't signed it. But he was right not to sign it. The claim was he was just doing it because of the SAVE Act. There's some good stuff in it overturning federal regulations. Having said that, it expands Section 8 housing, which is an absolute disaster. It really hurts Trump's voters. It puts ghettos, moves the ghetto to the middle of nice, safe, middle class and working class neighborhoods. It completely explains what happened in Ferguson, which used to be a nice middle-class suburb with no crime. And then Section 8 housing gets moved in. And, of course, Michael Brown and his neighbors, they were all living in Section 8 housing. This all comes from this utterly moronic liberal theory that we won't criticize single motherhood. We won't criticize welfare dependency. We won't criticize drug use. But the entire determination of how a child will turn out is zip code. So if we just move them to nice neighborhoods, because we notice everybody in these nice middle class neighborhoods where all the parents are married and no one's on welfare, those kids do really well. So if we just move the zip code, well, this bill, it also, on the other end, it bails out sleazebag slumlords who the government's paying. What the Section 8 recipients get, they get a voucher. They don't care how much an apartment costs. So an apartment that's covered in rats and roaches that would rent for $300, a landlord can double the price because you and I are paying. The voucher recipient isn't paying. The government pays.
0: And, sounds like a bad idea to me.
2: Yeah. Well, this is interesting. Let me ask you, let me shift gears one more question. I don't know if you're following this Tyler Robinson, Charlie Kirk assassination case very closely, but as we are talking to you, they're having a third straight day of preliminary hearing. They are producing a lot of the evidence that they believe makes Tyler Robinson guilty. There's been conspiracy theories, the likes of which, frankly, I don't even know what hardly to compare it to when it comes to a criminal trial, that this is all a setup, everything else. How closely are you following it? How much do you think the actual evidence will matter? Or have some people gone down such rabbit holes of conspiracy that there is no convincing them based on any of the evidence out there?
1: I so hate conspiracy theories, and by which I mean crackpot ideas that where there's, a secret man behind the curtain, somebody else is doing. Soon after that Charlie Kirk was murdered, I was out with a group of friends, and one of them said, oh, did you see the original pictures didn't look like, I don't know, she was going down the conspiracy theory, and I got angry and yelled at her and said, there has never been a murder case with this much evidence. It's overwhelming. Just don't stop. And it's just going on and on, and if you watch the trial at all, it's just evidence piled on top of evidence piled on top of evidence. In addition, I mean, his parents identified him. There are pictures of him. I don't even want to go through it all. It makes me so angry.
0: There's this thing that happens, Anne, where people will say, they'll ignore everything, but they'll say, well, what about the photo that shows him where he isn't limping in between the photos of showing him where he, or, the video that shows him where he is limping? And I'm like, well, I guess checkmate. You're pointing out some still frame that I haven't seen that you think gets rid of everything. And by the way, if you don't immediately concede that your argument is now faulty because of some thing that someone is talking about, you are part of it, by the way. You are part of the whole thing.
1: Right.
0: It's really
1: like
0: insane.
1: Arguing with a schizophrenic. And, as a regular viewer of Forensic Files, these theories were at least, within the realm of maybe crazy, but possible many years ago. With all of the video we have now, with DNA, with the lover and the yeah. parents saying, this is the guy. No, there has never been a murder case with as much evidence.
0: There we
2: I
0: go.
2: Agree.
0: All right, Ann Coulter, everybody go check out AnnCoulter.com. And those of you who tell us if we have her back, you will never listen again. You said that last week, and yet here you are. Great to see you, Ann. Thank you.
2: Thank you, Ann. That's always the ultimate trump card. Early in my career, I remember first person who ever sent me, you did X and I'm never listening again. I was like, man, that's maybe I did really lose. And then the same person would email me the next week and the next week. The people who say they're never listening again are actually your biggest fans and they're listening more than anybody else.
0: Oh, that's I love those people. The
2: yeah.
0: They just hold us to a very high standard and they get very passionate sometimes about it. But I get it. I know what's going on.
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11: Here is your KZRG forecast. It's kind of the best of both worlds. We get sunshine, but we also have some rain, at least for the rest of this week. The rest of today, we're dry, 94 the high. A few showers and thunderstorms are possible tonight. Tomorrow, I think we'll take a break. A dry day, a warm afternoon, 93. Saturday, just a few showers and storms, 90 the high Saturday. I'm meteorologist Terry Smith in the KZRG Storm Center.
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2: Welcome back in. Clay and Buck rolling through the Thursday edition of the program. Thanks to Ann Coulter, who was just on with us, breaking down a lot. I'm going to play some of the evidence of this Tyler Robinson murder of Charlie Kirk, assassination of Charlie Kirk. Third day here of hearings going on right now in Utah, and his trans gay lover, whatever it is testifying. They're playing, not testifying, but they're playing his comments that he's made and during the course of the investigation. I guess it's technically testimony in some way, but he's not actually being questioned about it right now. It's just his statement. So we will see exactly from that. But I loved this talkback. Lori from East Hanover, New Jersey, listening on WOR in the New York City area. 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
12: 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I never made more than about $55,000 a year my whole life. I'm retired now in my mid-70s, and I put a little away every year. I now live in a $1 million condo that I paid cash for, and I have another $2 million in investments. And what people need to realize is once you start socking it away, the money starts working for you.
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3: News
15: News, I'm John Saucier. The United States launching another series of strikes against Iran last night after Iranian forces attacked commercial shipping in the Strait of Hormuz. Republican New York Congressman Mike Lawler on Fox Business says he wouldn't be opposed to taking further action against Iran. Right.
16: Fundamentally, from my vantage point, keeping the pressure on them both militarily and economically is what is going to ultimately force resolution here and ensure that they are no longer a threat.
15: Former Olympic canoeist David Hearn pleading not guilty to charges that he vandalized the Lincoln Memorial Reflecting Pool. Executive chair of the Democracy Defenders Fund, Norman Eisen, serving as Hearn's co-counsel.
17: If Mr. Hearn can be charged with a felony for touching the reflecting pool, every American is at risk.
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18: A chance of showers today and a high of 94. I'm Steve Smith. Here's what's trending on News Talk KZRG. What does President Donald Trump know about UFOs? Southwest Missouri Congressman Eric Burleson said this during an interview with Jesse Michaels.
19: I do believe he's been briefed. I don't know for sure. There's a funny anecdotal story that comes with that that I don't know if it's fiction or not, but it was that during that briefing, he was told that there are hybrids that potentially live amongst us and that Trump's response was, you mean like Adam Schiff? Which I could totally believe that he would say something like that.
18: Meanwhile, a felony driving charge against a man from Neosho has been filed, and it's not his first rodeo. 62-year-old Robert Guarino was arrested by the Highway Patrol following a crash May 25th on Iris Road. From the probable cause statement, Guarino admitted to having had a few drinks. He smelled of alcohol and was slurring his words after the arrest. The statement also said Guarino was falling asleep while his Miranda rights were being read. He's had three previous DWI convictions. INEO in Miami is inviting alumni, community members, and supporters to put their knowledge to test during the inaugural Norse Nation Trivia Night. That'll be happening Thursday, August 6th in Calcano Family Ballroom. You can read more about it inside the KZRG app. Steve Smith, News Talk KZRG.
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20: 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So I sent a guy in after him, and a guy after him, and now the water...

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6: Here is your KZRG forecast. It's kind of the best of both worlds. We get sunshine, but we also have some rain, at least for the rest of this week. The rest of today, we're dry, 94 the high. A few showers and thunderstorms are possible tonight. Tomorrow, I think we'll take a break. A dry day, a warm afternoon, 93. Saturday, just a few showers and storms, 90 the high Saturday. I'm meteorologist Terry Smith in the KZRG Storm Center.
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8: To most folks like a crisis.
9: Well, look, it's way down now. We've now gotten control.
10: Precisely that. The border is closed.
11: Nor could I have been clearer and continue to be so, which is the border is closed.
12: The United States will continue to enforce our laws and secure our border.
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14: We have a secure border in that that is a priority for any nation, including ours and our administration.
15: We agree that the border is secure.
16: Wow, that gives me nightmares remembering that nonsense. So the border has now been secured under President Trump and with Tom Homan. And now you got to clean up the mess that Biden created. And that's why we're helping with the deportations. I think it's really important. It's also why we're going to fight this birthright citizenship ruling. I think it's a terrible incentive for people to come to this country illegally. But also, I think looking at a larger picture of there's a lot of legal immigration where there's fraud in these programs. You have H-1Bs coming and undercutting American workers. That is wrong. You have people that have been brought in who don't like this country, who come from hostile cultures. And so we've got to get away from this idea that says like, okay, yeah, we're against illegal immigration, but whoever comes in legally must be good. That's not true because they've brought in a lot of people who have been hostile to the country through legal channels. And so that's just wrong. If you want to go for our book, Dreams from Our Founding Fathers, DeSantis1776.com. Only 1,776 copies, all signed and individually numbered by me. It's a republication from my first book 15 years ago, but we do have a new introduction that surveys a lot of the issues that we're facing here in the 250th anniversary of the founding of our country. We're going to be back at the top of next hour. We're going to talk about how I'm helping President Trump fix college sports. We're going to have Coach Urban Meyer. You don't want to miss that.

0: All right, $5 billion a day, $39 trillion in debt. 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
4: A tearful day in court. I'm Lisa Brady, Fox News, as a preliminary hearing continues in Utah for Charlie Kirk's accused killer, Tyler Robinson.
5: It has been a grueling 4 days for Erica Kirk, and today, when that graphic evidence against her husband's accused assassin played out in court, she broke down into tears.
4: Fox's Claudia Cowan at the courthouse in Provo.
5: Now, the courtroom camera is not allowed to show Erica Kirk, but our reporter in the courtroom says that when prosecutors showed text messages between Lance Twiggs and Tyler Robinson discussing Robinson wanting to get a hunting rifle, and later when Robinson talked about trying to retrieve the rifle he had left near campus but feared an officer might still be there, Erica started audibly crying. She was comforted by Charlie's mom, Catherine, who had her hand on Erica's arm. She was also in tears. And Tyler Robinson's mother, Amber, also wiping her eyes today. Keep in mind, she and her husband helped facilitate their son's surrender the day after Charlie Kirk was killed.
4: Prosecutors also playing a redacted videotaped interview with Twiggs, the former roommate and lover, who says Robinson told him the day after the September shooting he wished he had not done it. This week's hearing is for the judge to decide if there's enough evidence for a trial. Two U.S. officials just confirming to Fox News the U.S. military has not carried out any strikes on Iran in the last few hours. This after reports of explosions. The U.S. has hit Iranian targets for the past 2 nights in response to attacks on commercial ships, and Iran has responded with attacks on several several Gulf neighbors who host U.S. forces. President Trump telling reporters early today,
6: they want to make a deal so badly. I just don't know if they're worthy of making a deal. I don't know that they're going to honor the deal. That's the problem.
4: Arriving back at the White House during pre-dawn hours from the NATO summit in Turkey. Stocks finish higher. The Dow up 139 points at the bell, a partial rebound from yesterday's sell-off. 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
7: Summertime heat with the pop-up showers and thunderstorms. I'm Cy Albright. Here's what's trending at news.kzrg at 3:02. They got the man that robbed a Fairland, Oklahoma bank yesterday. Turns out it's a 31-year-old from Kentucky, Matthew Foster, accused of walking into the First National Bank there in Fairland, handing the teller a note and demanding money. He was unarmed, but may have actually taken about $7,000. He was arrested near McAllister last night without incidents. Well, over in Parsons, a man getting angry at the cemetery, threatening staff at Oakwood Cemetery yesterday morning with a fake handgun. Police got there. He still refused commands, fought with officers, and even tried to escape out of his handcuffs. That man's name not yet released, but apparently he does have a long criminal rap sheet. Now, Missouri Governor Mike Kehoe's plan to eliminate the state's income tax actually drawing pushback from members of his own party. Four of the six Republicans running for an open Missouri Senate seat say they support lower taxes, but argue the governor hasn't explained how the state's going to replace billions of dollars in lost revenue. Of course, you're going to have that chance to make your voice heard on Amendment 5 in just a few weeks. Speaking of Kehoe, though, he is signing lots of bills today, including ones involving public safety. More on that coming up here in less than 30 minutes. Keep that radio tuned right here. 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
8: 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It's the judge halting an executive order to compile federal voter lists. 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Every 30 minutes at the top and bottom of the hour. 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
12: Here is your KZRG forecast. It's a dry afternoon, partly cloudy, 94. A few thunder showers tonight, tomorrow, sunshine, 93. I'm meteorologist Terry Smith in the KZRG Storm Center.
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6: 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We want containment. 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
5: Here is your KZRG forecast. It's kind of the best of both worlds. We get sunshine, but we also have some rain, at least for the rest of this week. The rest of today, we're dry, 94 the high. A few showers and thunderstorms are possible tonight. Tomorrow, I think we'll take a break. A dry day, a warm afternoon, 93. Saturday, just a few showers and storms, 90 the high Saturday. I'm meteorologist Terry Smith in the KZRG Storm Center.
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9: Well, welcome back, everyone. This is Governor Ron DeSantis sitting in for Sean Hannity. Anytime I'm behind a microphone like this, I think about kind of the master of this craft, a friend of mine who we all miss, Rush Limbaugh. And he died about 5.5 years ago now, 2021. And I was fortunate. I was running for governor in 18. He was a big supporter. You know, I became friends with him a lot of over golf and cigars and conservative politics. And it was interesting because before he got sick, his golf game was in really good shape. He had been profiled on the Golf Channel like the 10 years before that. And he told me, nothing ever ruined my game more than getting that instruction on the Golf Channel. But they profiled kind of him, his evolution. But then he was hitting the ball really good and really enjoying it. And he was a lot of fun to be around. He was very good at the craft, a great conservative and a great guy. But you know, he'd walk into a room, he had no air about him. He would not try to, like, you know, take up all the oxygen. He was a very humble guy and he had a lot of great gifts. And I think that he could have been a great radio guy in music or in other things apart from politics because he was just that good at it. But I thought about Rush again. So I was on the May, June cover of Cigar Aficionado and Florida has a lot of the top companies headquartered in Florida. So I've gotten to know those guys in the industry and we did it. But I, the first time when I got the issue and I saw it and I was like, man, I wish Rush could see this because Rush really had an impact on a lot of people. And I would tell him, I said, Rush, and I think I even said this on the air one time with him. I said, Rush, you have the Limbaugh Institute for Advanced Conservative Studies. You know, you say you don't mint degrees, but I'm telling you, if you give me an honorary degree from the Limbaugh Institute, I will put it in my office in Tallahassee, your governor's office. It will be there and I will put it over my degrees from Harvard Law School and Yale. You know, I'm one of the first guys to go through Harvard and Yale and come out more conservative than when I went in. And I'm very proud that I was able to do that. It was like, Rush, I will put that above that. And he basically said, you know, as time went on, he's like, well, he's like the one honorary degree. If I do choose to do it, the honorary degree that I would do would go to the governor of Florida, my governor, Ron DeSantis. And so I always thought that that was something that was really cool to be able to do that. But you know, we miss him. You know, we miss his voice. He was somebody that was very sharp on conservatism, but just funny and excellent at the craft. I did the flag at half staff when he was when he passed away, and I was proud to do that. And I was proud to honor Rush. And so we'll be back. We'll start talking about how you beat the left on the other side of this break.

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3: News. I'm John Saucier, and a day four of a preliminary hearing in Utah to decide if there's enough evidence to try a suspect accused of killing Charlie Kirk. In a taped video interview, the suspect's former roommate, Lance Twiggs, detailed his interaction on the day of the shooting.
4: I don't know an exact time. I just know he left early. I heard him leaving, and he just said he had a long drive to work that day, so he was leaving early.
3: Kirk shot and killed last September during a campus event at Utah Valley University. Oil prices up this week after the U.S. and Iran resumed strikes. Commerce Secretary Howard Lutnick on Fox Business says over a billion barrels of oil are on the way, and that President Trump is handling matters.
5: So he knows the price of oil is going to stay low. He knows it's going to stay low. So he has the ability to make the moves he wants to make, and we all know leaving national security in his hands is in the best hands.
3: U.S. and Iran were back into strikes last night. America's listening to Fox News.
6: Summertime temps continue. Pop-up shower here and there. I'm Cy Albright. Here's what's trending at News.KZRG at 3:31. They got the man from Kentucky who allegedly robbed a bank in Fairland, Oklahoma yesterday. 31-year-old Matthew Foster's got a charge of first-degree robbery against him. He allegedly was unarmed when he walked into the First National Bank, handed the teller a note demanding money, then got away with about $7,000. No one hurt in that. He was taken into custody a few hours later in McAllister. Well, we all get real tired of those scam robocalls, right? But the problem is they look real. Nearly every attorney general, though, around the country urging the FCC to crack down on those. Meanwhile, Amendment 5, going to see that on Missouri's August ballot here in a few weeks. But Governor Mike Kehoe's plan to eliminate the state's income tax, drawing pushback from members of his own party. Four of the six Republicans running for an open Senate seat say they do support lower taxes, but say that the governor really hasn't explained how the state's going to replace billions of dollars in lost revenue. Do your research. Make sure you know where you're voting for. Amendment 5. Well, Carthage, one of the stops for the Innovators Educational Foundation's 2026 Electric American Solar Challenge. Read about that at newstalkkzrg.com. Also about the bills that Missouri Governor Mike Kehoe signed into law today, focusing on public safety. I'm Cy Albright for NewstalkKZRG.
7: It's truly a rare leader in politics today, an elected official who stands up to the rich and powerful special interests and remains committed to us, our values, our freedom, and best financial future. 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
10: Here is your KZRG forecast. It's kind of the best of both worlds. We get sunshine, but we also have some rain, at least for the rest of this week. The rest of today, we're dry, 94 the high. A few showers and thunderstorms are possible tonight. Tomorrow, I think we'll take a break, a dry day, a warm afternoon, 93. Saturday, just a few showers and storms, 90 the high Saturday. I'm meteorologist Terry Smith in the KZRG Storm Center.
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11: Welcome back. This is Governor Ron DeSantis. I am filling in for Sean. I mentioned in the last hour, I have republished my first book, DeSantis76.com, Dreams from Our Founding Fathers, in honor of America 250. I didn't want to mass market it. People had asked me to put out a revised copy for many years. Only 1,776 copies. Everyone is signed and numbered by me. I know a lot of people have done it, and I want to thank you for doing that. Now, how do you beat the left? How do you approach the left as a conservative in this day and age? You know, William F. Buckley, man, this was probably after World War II in the 1950s. He said the purpose of conservatism was to stand athwart history and yell, stop, stop the further advances of the left. And, you know, underlying assumption in that is that the institutions and arrangements in society were healthy. So if they're healthy and you as a conservative are defending healthy institutions against leftist encroachment, then that makes a lot of sense. I think the problem that we have now is the left has corrupted so many of our institutions. So as a conservative, if your view is we just want to stop future advances of the left, well, you may win that battle, but you are ultimately losing that war. I don't believe that we can just simply concede the gains that the left has made. I think we need to roll back leftism and recapture these institutions. The mantra I use is we're going to win and they're going to lose. And if you think about it, Florida is a great example to show this can be done. When I got elected in 2018, we were a 50-50 state. The statewide races would go 1%. There were 300,000 more Democrats registered voters than Republicans. When I got in, people said, tread carefully, don't rock the boat, trim your conservative sails. It's a very delicate political balance. And while I understood that advice, I rejected that advice. I said, listen, I got elected to be bold. I'm going to do what I believe in. And I think bold colors will lead to good results. And the politics, I think, will follow, but that's not even the point. You got to do the right thing for the right reason. So how have we done on all the things over these last 7.5 years? Well, I just signed a budget into law that is the fourth straight year where Florida has reduced its budget, not adjusted for inflation, not population. Obviously, it is for those. Our budget 4 years ago went down. 3 years ago, 3 years ago went down, 2 years ago, and 2 years ago went down this year. Where else are they reducing spending year after year? If you compare our budget in Florida to the budget of New York, and New York has 4 million fewer people than we do now, New York's budget is $268 billion. Our budget's $117 billion. And yet we're producing the services that people need. Where is all that money going? Since I've been governor, if you take all the taxpayer-supported debt that Florida's accumulated in its history as a state, we've retired over 50% of it. The state of Florida's government, in terms of the number of bureaucrats, is the smallest government per capita in the entire United States of America. In fact, there are fewer people working in state government today than the day I took office in January of 2019. Don't tell me you can't reduce government. And compare that to this decade with the federal government. At the beginning of the decade, the federal government was spending $4.4 trillion annually. Now that's going up to $7.4 trillion. The debt was $22 trillion. Now it's up to $39 trillion. Florida shows it can be done. And oh, by the way, we're reducing budgets like that while we have inflation that we have to deal with and while we have population growth. You look at what we've done in Florida. I was governor kind of during the early stages of the unleashing of the woke mind virus by the left. And it had a lot of momentum, particularly in all these elite institutions. We're the first state to ban DEI at our public universities. We banned CRT in our K-12 universities. We nuked ESG, where all these big firms were trying to impose a leftist agenda through the economy. No one was willing to stand up against that at the time. We did, and we won those fights. Our K through 12 schools, teacher unions in Florida, I've signed legislation, allows for them to be decertified. If they're partisan actors, they have no business doing business in Florida, and people have the ability to fight back. We've also done universal school choice. Every parent decides where that money's going to go, and they can go to the school of their choice. Higher education. You can sit here and say, we got to do this, we got to do that. But a lot of the faculty have been a big problem. And so we now have in Florida, all tenured professors have to undergo review every 5 years and can be terminated for poor performance. So our universities have filtered out a lot of these problematic faculties. And we've also set up a classical education at our universities, civic institutes. And importantly, we allow the boards and the presidents of these universities to hire faculty directly in there without them being blackballed by the existing faculty. So we've brought in conservative scholars from all over the country, even all over the world, in places like University of Florida. Had we not made those changes, it would have taken us 75 years to be able to do that. Corporate activism that we saw. We had a big fight against Disney that we won about K-12 education, particularly the elementary schools and the role of gender ideology, which shouldn't be involved in education, but Disney wanted it to be there. They were the 800-pound gorilla in Florida. We stood up. We got that victory and so many other things. Number one, fighting illegal immigration. As Tom Homan said last hour, we represent 40% of all state-level immigration enforcement arrests in the entire country. And we're a state that's 7% of the overall population. You look at law and order. We didn't do George Floyd summer love in Florida. No riots, no looting. And we stand on the side of law-abiding citizens, and our crime rate's at a 50-year low. So that's just how you're not ceding this stuff to the left. We're taking control of that, we the people, and we're going to make sure these institutions operate in the way that our voters are intending and that conservatives want to see. So what have the results have been? Well, 2018, we were 50-50 state. Fast forward to 2022, I'm running for re-election. We had made gains on voter registration. We were 300,000 in the hole as Republicans. Then we were 300,000 above the Democrats in November of 2022. And I was able to win the biggest victory that any Republicans won in the history of the state. 20 points, 1.5 million vote spread. Nobody thought that was possible. Winning huge margins of independents, women, Latino, all this stuff. And we were able to do that. Now, today, the state of Florida has 1.5 million more registered Republicans than registered Democrats. We have never in the modern history of the Republican Party seen such a decisive shift in the conservative direction. And mind you, that is happening against the advice of the political class that said, if you're bold, you're going to lose support. It's just the opposite. We drew a very sharp contrast with the left. We took on a lot of their sacred cows, including the gender ideology, fought the teacher union, all these different things, and delivered big results. And then we've created more Republicans. Yeah, Republicans are moving to Florida too, and that's been part of it. But people have now shifted. I was able to win Palm Beach County for the first time any Republican in, I think, 40 years was able to win that in a governor's race. That was like ground zero for the Democrats in Bush versus Gore. They would win huge margins there, and we flipped it red. Miami-Dade flipped red by over 10%. So what it shows you is exactly what Reagan said. People are going to respond to bold colors. They're going to be energized by bold colors. They are not going to flock to somebody flying a banner of pale pastels. If you're squishy, you're not willing to lead, you're not willing to stand up for them, then it's not going to be something that people are going to want to stand up for you. And yes, look, COVID was a huge part, standing up against Fauci, standing up against all the nonsense that was going on. You know, I was pilloried for that for many, many months. And then 6 months into it, half the country's vacationing in Florida are coming down. And then it just became the evidence was what it was. People were voting with their feet. But we were willing to lead on that against the grain. We've also been willing to stand up to special interests. And this is just something that, you know, politics, people have interests. I get it. There's a lot of money. But if you look at some of the things we've done, you know, we stood up to Big Sugar in Florida to do Everglades restoration. We stood up against Big Pharma to do Canadian drug imports. You know, I vetoed the top priority of our big investor-owned utility. We stood up against the medical industrial complex with COVID. All these different things down the line. When you stand up, yeah, you may get some heat for it. There may be some vested interests that don't like it, but the people will respond. So Florida is an example, not only that we can govern ourselves consistent with the founders' vision, but that conservatism works. And when Republicans are bold, when they're standing strong, doing big things, the voters respond in kind. And don't let anyone tell you that you need to be a squish to be able to get elected. No one accused me when I was running for re-election of being a squish. They knew that I was going full bore. And so we were rewarded with that. And so now what do you have in Florida? You have the left was ascendant in Florida a decade ago. They thought the state was going to end up being a blue state. The left has not been so thoroughly defeated in any jurisdiction over this country in our lifetimes as they have been in the free state of Florida. That's not just winning one election. That's not just enacting a tax cut here or there. That's at an institutional level, really neutering them so they're not able to wield power against us. And my job as governor is many things, but one of the things I have to do is protect the people that I represent from the pathologies of leftism and these leftist politicians. When they get control, when they impose their ideology, things decay, cities collapse, states go into disrepair. We are not letting that happen in the free state of Florida. So have hope. When you see all this crazy stuff going out there, when you see some of these states doing so many stupid things, there's no question that it can be done. We've shown it can be done, and it can be done in other states and all across this country. Okay, we'll be back on the back end. We'll talk a little bit more about some of these great issues that we have on our plate.
12: While the mainstream media is asleep at the wheel, Hannity Watch is on the job, bringing you the news no one else can. Sean Hannity.
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14: 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Maine Senate candidate Graham Platner suspended his campaign following allegations of sexual assault. Bonnie Tyler, known for the chart-topping hit Total Eclipse of the Heart, has died at the age of 75.
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22: Here's your KZRG forecast. We'll see the potential for some widely scattered thunderstorms around through the evening. And then late tonight, it does clear out. Any storm might be on the strong side that develops, low 77. It's a hot and humid day Friday. Highs up in the mid-90s. A few pop-up late-day storms. Heat index levels could approach 100. And Saturday, a much better chance of showers and thunderstorms. Have some backup into our plans. 91 the high. Some of the Saturday storms could be fairly strong. Sunday, a few widely scattered showers. Otherwise, mostly sunny. Low near 70, a high of 89. I'm meteorologist Mark Thibodeau in the KZRG Storm Center.
6: 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Coming up for you in just a few moments, your latest look at local news and weather.
23: Fastball pitches, William swings, there's a high drive going deep. 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
11: Well, welcome back. This is Governor Ron DeSantis. That was Ted Williams hitting a home run in the 1941 All-Star Game 85 years ago this month. And I think a lot of people that know me know I played baseball all through college. My Little League team went to Williamsport and Little League World Series. I was the baseball captain at Yale, just something that I've always liked and enjoyed. And we're coming up on the All-Star Game on Tuesday, home run derbies on Monday, but thinking back in history, 250 is very important. This isn't quite as important, but 85 years ago, you had one of the best baseball summers in the history of the game because Joe DiMaggio was the Yankee star center fielder, set a record by hitting in 56 consecutive games. And for those of you who've played baseball, I mean, I was happy if I had a 4 or 5 game hitting streak. I mean, 56 games, the closest anyone's come is 44, Pete Rose and Wee Willie Keeler. It's almost unfathomable that you can do that. So it's like a major deal that that had happened. And this is, you know, Babe Ruth was retired, Lou Gehrig was sick. So DiMaggio and Williams were kind of the big icons. And so DiMaggio's hitting streak goes, he gets 56 games, and then Ted Williams is hitting 420, 415, 410, and he gets towards the end of the season with a chance to hit 400, which for those of you who know baseball, that's very difficult to do, and no one had done it for like 10 years previous. And his manager even said, sit out the last season because you're at 400. Don't ruin the record. And Ted Williams said, no way am I sitting out. It is not going to be a record if I don't do the whole thing. So he get into the last doubleheader and he was just under 400. I think it would have rounded up to 400, but people would have said it wasn't. And if he didn't do well, he was not going to get that record. And he ended up going 6 for 8 in the doubleheader, finished with 406. And to this day, nobody has hit 400. No one's come that close. Tony Gwynn was the closest in 94. Maybe he would have had a shot if they didn't have the strike. But those were, two big American heroes, and especially Ted Williams, because he can potentially be viewed as the best hitter that ever lived. He's one of the best fighter pilots that ever lived, serving World War II and Korea. And he was down in Florida showing people he was one of the best fishermen of all time as well. So remarkable achievements, a remarkable summer. If you guys are interested in baseball, I would suggest going back and looking at that season if you haven't done it. And I'll be watching the Home Run Derby and the All-Star Game. I got an 8-year-old who's big into baseball, and it should be a good time. So we'll be back on the other side of the break. We are going to talk about artificial intelligence and the role that that's going to have in our society, maybe for good, but also maybe for ill.

0: You know, sadly, in the U.S., there is a break-in every 26 seconds, but when intruders step near Simply Safe, your proactive home security system, well, if you're using Outdoor Camera Series 2, their advanced AI alerts, Simply Safe's U.S.-based live agents will identify these threats on your property and deter them, stopping a crime before anyone gets near any door or any window. 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
8: They're connecting the dots in court on Lisa Brady, Fox News, after previously detailing surveillance camera footage from Utah Valley University on the day of Charlie Kirk's killing. Prosecutors today playing parts of the videotaped interview between investigators and Lance Twiggs, the former roommate and lover of accused assassin Tyler Robinson, who was shown photos of the surveillance footage during that interview.
9: And definitely, especially the bottom, the last two, definitely do look like him.
8: And a moment later, clarifying,
9: They do look like Tyler Robinson.
8: Prosecutors also focusing on a possible confession and text messages between the two. Twiggs telling investigators that when he questioned Robinson in person the day after the killing, he said he wished he hadn't done it. It's day four of a preliminary hearing on probable cause for trial. Not clear yet what's next between the U.S. and Iran. After 2 days of renewed strikes, Fox's Aisha Hosni at the White House.
10: The president certainly has a lot of options on the table when it comes to Iran. And as he contemplates what to do about the Iranians next, whether he can even really strike a long-lasting deal with this regime, the Iranians are spilling onto the streets in Iran and threatening to kill him.
8: This on the final day of the funeral for Iran's slain supreme leader. More potential candidates lining up to challenge Republican Senator Susan Collins in Maine after Democratic nominee Graham Plattner suspended his campaign while still denying a rape allegation.
11: Following an emergency Wednesday night meeting, state Democratic Party leaders said they voted to hold a special 600-person nominating convention to fill the vacancy. Maine law dictates a July 27th deadline to replace Plattner on the ballot.
8: Fox's Tanya J. Powers. Plattner still needs to file the paperwork to officially withdraw. The deadline for that is Monday. But he and some of his supporters are criticizing using delegates instead of voters to pick a replacement. 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
12: Summertime heat here in the four states. Feels like it's around 94 in Joplin. I'm Ty Albright. Here's what's trending in News Talk KZRG at 4:02. What a busy day for Missouri Governor Mike Kehoe signing a plethora of bills, nearly two dozen, even some that strengthen oversight of high school athletics, support Missouri ag and rural communities, also economic developments and public safety. More details on what exactly got signed coming up for you here in less than 30 minutes. Fatal motorcycle accident in northeast Oklahoma claiming the life of a man from Fairland. 58-year-old Kevin McKinney's body found on State Highway or just off of State Highway 125, a couple miles south of Fairland. The Highway Patrol says they actually found him on Tuesday, but they're unsure when that crash happened. Now, staying in Fairland, Oklahoma, a man from Kentucky robbed a bank there yesterday. 31-year-old Matthew Foster, accused of walking into the First National Bank, handing a teller a note, demanding money, ended up taking about $7,000, was unarmed, so nobody got hurt, but authorities did take him to custody near McAllister a few hours later. An interesting story out of southeast Kansas. A man was allegedly angry at the cemetery and pulled a fake handgun on staff there at Oakwood Cemetery in Parsons. Police got there. The man still refused commands, fought with those policemen, and even tried to escape his handcuffs. While his name's not been made public, he allegedly has a long criminal rap sheet. I'm Ty Albright. You saw KZRG.
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16: Here's your KZRG forecast. We'll see the potential for a few widely scattered storms around through the evening and then drier weather late tonight. Some of the storms might be gusty, low 77. There could be some pop-up storms Friday afternoon. Mostly just going to be a hot and humid day, 95 the high, heat indices to 101. I'm meteorologist Mark Thibodeau in the KZRG Storm Center.
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0: raise your rates. And basically, these local governments have full authority to decline, and they're declining them in Florida left and right. We do not have a hyperscale data center in Florida. And it's become very controversial all across the country. But you hear, and it doesn't end up leading to a lot of permanent jobs in a community. Obviously, they use a lot of power, and there's things, the resources they have to use. It's an eyesore for the community, and they want to take nice land. So there's a lot of reasons why people have been. But the response is, as well, we got to do this to beat China in the AI race. But it's interesting, because you pointed out to me, China is not trying to build all these data centers. We have way, way more than there. And if they want to build, they can build. They have way less regulatory burdens than we do. Xi says build them, they'll build them. Yet they're not engaged in that same race. So one, what do you make of that? And then two, I think some people say there's an ulterior agenda here. It's not about beating China. It's about creating the arteries to have a more pervasive techno surveillance state that will super surveil our society.
1: Look, there's so much gaslighting and so much hypocrisy that goes on with that narrative, right? I mean, first and foremost, we are allowing high-quality chips to be sold to China. Much of the supply chains of these massive technology companies flows from China. And we also know that a lot of this build-out is being used for essentially for AI slop and for advertising companies, right? We shouldn't be claiming national security if we are building massive infrastructure to give a $1 trillion technology company more profitable advertising.
0: So it seems to me that they're spending enormous amounts of money on these things. It's a big bet on being able to be profitable in the future. And see, and you pointed this out too, they need to have this take a lot of jobs for it to be profitable, because companies would pay them theoretically rather than pay workers, which obviously would be a problem for society. But then also, they are going to be pushed less into things that could benefit national security and more the consumer-facing slop. Sell advertising, sign up people, do all that stuff. So the incentives right now seem to me to be really askew.
1: I strongly agree. And there's so many issues to unpack there. But the biggest one is this, which is for it to pay off, they need a larger surveillance state, and they need to take more of our data to make more money off of.
0: All right. Thanks, Mike. We'll have Mike back for some other stuff. We're going to talk about the president's speech at Mount Rushmore, a couple other good agenda items. We'll be back in a minute. This is the Sean Hannity Show. I'm Governor DeSantis.
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8: Let's take a break.
9: Good idea.
8: Hey, Tom, what are you doing on that Amendment 4?
9: You know, we fought for our freedom and rights. I'm not giving them away without a fight.
8: 4 takes them?
9: That's exactly what 4 does. For over 100 years, Missouri voters have used our constitutional power to act when the politicians refused. I'll be darned if I'm voting to pass on less freedom and power to my kids.
8: And doesn't 4 also kill majority rule?
9: Yup. Creates minority rule, or just 5% of the most liberal statewide voters in one Missouri congressional district that block any citizen-led reform, making it nearly impossible to pass common-sense conservative citizen ballot measures.
8: That's crazy town stuff.
9: And we've needed our citizen ballot measure power to pass some big conservative stuff, like outlawing tax hikes without voter approval, lobbyist reforms, and term limits for career politicians.
8: No way I'm letting a tiny fraction of liberals derail our conservative power. I'm no on Amendment 4.
9: Hard no on 4.
8: Pay 4 buttons or inch per care governance.
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13: Here's your KZRG forecast. We'll see the potential for some widely scattered thunderstorms around through the evening. And then late tonight, it does clear out. Any storm might be on the strong side that develops. Low 77. It's a hot and humid day Friday. Highs up in the mid-90s. A few pop-up late-day storms. Heat index levels could approach 100. And Saturday, a much better chance of showers and thunderstorms. Have some backup into our plans. 91 the high. Some of the Saturday storms could be fairly strong. Sunday, a few widely scattered showers. Otherwise, mostly sunny. Low near 70, a high of 89. I'm meteorologist Mark Thibodeau in the KZRG Storm Center.
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0: It is indeed summertime here in the four states, low 90s across the region. Feels like 100 in Joplin. I'm Ty Albright. Here's what's trending in News Talk KZRG 431. A busy day for Missouri Governor Mike Kehoe, who signed a series of bills that creates oversight for high school athletics. Also, legislation aimed at strengthening agriculture, expanding economic development, and protecting you. In that package includes Bentley and Mason's Law, which requires drunk drivers who kill a child's parent or guardian to provide financial support for the surviving children. Read more at newstalkkzrg.com. A construction will soon start on a new major addition to the Joplin High School campus. They're calling it the Talon Center, a 90,000-square-foot indoor practice facility that'll feature a 90-yard turf field plus some locker rooms, a weight room, some classrooms, and other space for activities that officials say was desperately needed. It's funded by the $40 million Eagle bond issue that voters approved back in April. Now, there was a bank robbery in Fairland, Oklahoma yesterday afternoon. A man from Kentucky accused of walking into the First National Bank, handing a teller a note, demanding that cash, and leaving with about $7,000. 31-year-old Matthew Foster, though, was taken into custody a few hours later in McAllister, there in southeastern Oklahoma. I'm Cy Albright for News Talk KZRG.
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4: Here's your KZRG forecast. We'll see the potential for some widely scattered thunderstorms around through the evening. And then late tonight, it does clear out. Any storm might be on the strong side that develops, low 77. It's a hot and humid day Friday. Highs up in the mid-90s. A few pop-up late-day storms. Heat index levels could approach 100. And Saturday, a much better chance of showers and thunderstorms. Have some backup indoor plans. 91 the high. Some of the Saturday storms could be fairly strong. Sunday, a few widely scattered showers. Otherwise, mostly sunny. Low near 70, a high of 89. I'm meteorologist Mark Thibodeau in the KZRG Storm Center.
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7: However, with a graduate or the closest that we've ever had to a graduate of the EIB Limbaugh Institute, and that would be Florida Governor Ron DeSantis. As you know, there are no graduates from the Limbaugh Institute because the learning never stops. We don't issue degrees here because there never is a time where we have proclaimed that our students have learned it all. Or that because our curriculum is constantly expanding. There is no set curriculum here. But Governor DeSantis has asked in the past for an honorary degree. And Governor DeSantis has said that if said honorary degree were ever bestowed, that he would hang it proudly on the wall in his gubernatorial office. And if anybody has come close to earning an honorary degree from the Limbaugh Institute, it is the governor of Florida, Ron DeSantis.
8: All right. Well, you heard it. That's straight from the horse's mouth. The great Rush Limbaugh. We miss him. Great to be back. We have the republication of my first book, Dreams from Our Founding Fathers in Honor of America 250. Limited commemorative reprint, new introduction, only 1,776 copies. 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So this World Cup, I got to say, I'm not a soccer fan. I grew up playing baseball. I play golf. I like football. I like these other things. But I've really enjoyed seeing some of these foreigners come and really appreciate America. So you had the Scots. They were out in Boston, and I think they drank the bar dry. And then they came down to Florida because Scotland played Brazil in Miami. And so one of the guys who was active on social media, a fellow named Sean, reached out to me. And I said, all right, let me take care of you when you're down there. We'll get something done. And part of it, you know, I actually, Scotland, of all the different countries, that's one of maybe my four or five favorite, partially because I grew up in Dunedin, Florida. West Coast of Florida was founded by Scots. So we had the bagpipes and all that all growing up at the high school, the band and everything. And that was just kind of part of growing up. And then if you like golf, there's no place better than Scotland. So I was happy to assist. So we ended up bringing Sean and his wife to get stone crabs at Joe's Stone Crab. He had never had stone crab before. And I'm just like, man, you dunk it in that mustard, you're going to like it. And then they had the key lime pie and all the other stuff. And we do a thing in Florida to try to promote local businesses called Diners, Drive-Ins, and DeSantis. And so if you go to my social media, you can see we put those out. We did a lot in the spring. We're going to do some more as the summer goes on. And you know, people a lot of times don't know about these places. Now, Joe's is not a diner, a drive-in, or dive. It is a very nice restaurant, an iconic restaurant. But then we brought them to the game. And it was really cool because not that they were negative on the U.S., but there's certain conceptions, at least in Europe, and then they're going through and they're in towns that aren't necessarily the ones they think about, and they're driving on the interstate meeting people, and they're like, this is a great country. This is amazing. We can't wait to come back. So that was really cool to see. And I have been watching some of the games. Again, I'm not a soccer fan, but there's a lot of interest in it. I think the U.S. laid a big egg the other day against Belgium. I mean, again, I don't even know that much about soccer, but I'll tell you, they got their rear end kicked. No question about it. But I'll watch some of the stuff. And I think hosting that here has been good for the United States of America. And I think, honestly, these people really appreciate what they see with our country. So I got Mike McClellan here. We're going to hit on a couple issues back and forth. One is we were talking about the Supreme Court. Obviously, we were disappointed in the birthright citizenship case, disappointed in the mail-in ballot case. There are obviously some good rulings, too. But what Supreme Court do we have? Because the media will say 6 conservative, 3 liberal. And if you look at the high-profile cases, that's not exactly how it always comes out. You've got 3 liberals. They vote in lockstep every time. You can predict how they're going to vote, no question. And then I think you have 2 really eminent conservative justices, Justices Alito and Thomas, who 99.9% of the time, they're going to get it right, and they have incredible records. Then I think the other justices are a little bit more of a mix. I mean, obviously, Roberts hasn't been fully reliable. I think Justice Barrett hasn't been fully reliable. Kavanaugh's been good, but not at the level of Thomas and Alito. Gorsuch is a libertarian, so some really good rulings, but also he voted on the transgender gender ideology. So I think some of that, you know, has been a mixed bag. Now, none of those Republican justices are Souter. You know, we had a situation, Eisenhower appointed Earl Warren, and he appointed Bill Brennan. Now, that was before we were as attuned to judicial activism. Then Nixon appointed, even though he ran against the Warren Court, he appointed Harry Blackmun, who was one of the most liberal justices in history. George H.W. Bush appointed David Souter, who was 100% reliable liberal. So none of those Barrett, Roberts, they're not Souters, but they're not Thomases and Alito, that's for sure. Do you agree with that analysis, Mike, in terms of the current court?
9: So I would just add that dynamic is not new, right? Just because you've been appointed by a Republican president doesn't mean that you are Antonin Scalia or that you are Clarence Thomas, right? We were always virtually certain that O'Connor or Kennedy might be more persuadable on certain things than a Scalia or a Thomas. And I think that dynamic in some ways continues to the
8: present. That's true. Yet, if you go back since Bill Clinton, Carter didn't have an appointment. So if you go back to Bill Clinton to the present, every Democrat nominee to that court has been a reliable liberal, and I don't think has ever bucked the liberal bloc on any major decision. And this is going back 30, 40 years.
9: The cultural river in Washington, D.C. appears to flow in one direction.
8: Well, that's the thing. I mean, I remember a story like Justice Thomas telling supposedly like going into the Supreme Court and like looking around like, man, this building changes people. It ain't changing me. I ain't evolving. And he hasn't. I mean, he's been very rock solid through that. The other issue that's really big now in Florida is, look, I'm always trying to find ways to move the ball forward. And so Florida at the state level, we have the lowest or one of the lowest state tax burdens in the country. No income tax. We have a sales tax that's 33% lower than California's. We have, and we've eliminated some taxes at the state level. We've reduced others. I think we've done $10 billion over my governor, which is way more than has ever been done. And you know, we're proud of that. But what happens is when you have periods of rising home values, people get bit by property tax. Now, that's a local issue in Florida. That revenue doesn't go to us at the state level. And so consequently, you have to deal with it through the state constitution. So I came out and basically said, these local governments and property tax revenue, they had $32 billion in 2019, and now they're at $62 billion. So that's almost doubling in 7 or 8 years. How come we can reduce our budget 4 years in a row and they have these massive increases? Florida has a situation where you can homestead your primary residence. That entitles you to some tax benefits, but my view was it should entitle you to your home being outside the reach of the taxing authorities. It should actually be your home and not be subject to property taxes. There's enough investment homes and second homes and wealthy people around the world that have homes and obviously the businesses. If they just pay what they're paying now, that's still a huge increase in revenue over what we were 6 or 7 years ago. So my idea was, let's get those homestead properties tax-free. It's something that's doable in Florida. You know, it would require us to do some stuff. And so we had a proposal that'll be put on the ballot. I can't put anything on the ballot. It goes through the legislature. And so the legislature ended up putting a property tax on the ballot, but they didn't do fully with what I was advocating for. So it'll be a property tax rollback if it passes in November, where whatever you're paying now would be about a 70% reduction. They basically let no taxing authority tax your homestead except for the school districts. My view was that your property should be immune, period. I mean, that's what we want to do. And so it would require local governments to spend less, but Florida has shown that can be done. And so just Mike's from California, the discussion in California is always to raise taxes. Here we are in Florida talking about not only how to keep cutting taxes at the state level, but actually giving you your home and getting the government's mitts totally out of your primary residence. I think that would be a good thing.
9: I think it's amazing. And look, you've raised this issue before. If the government can tax you out of your home, do you really own your home? Right? You paid off your mortgage and that property tax keeps going up. In California, one of the few good tax things we have, of course, is Prop 13 going back to 1978. My grandpa Jerry was a high school vice principal. He bought his house for $40,000 overlooking the harbor in Newport Beach on that salary. If they had taxed him as to the full market value of that home, on and on and on, he would have been forced out of his home as a senior citizen.
8: Yeah, I mean, I think it's just odd that this is something you make a transaction, and some of it is just we just are used to it, so people don't want to get out of their comfort zone. You make a transaction, you can get taxed on transactions. You buy something, and then they keep going back to you, taxing again, raising the value and taxing even more. Right. And it's like, wait a minute, that's not really something that we should be cool with. And so what we're doing would be, you know, a really good first step to liberating people from that. But I think it's a really cruel tax because it's something that they just keep coming after you. Look, if you go buy, you know, a yacht or something, you're going to pay tax on that. Like, fine, it is what it is. That's a discretionary purchase. You got to live somewhere. We want to promote home ownership. And so why are we trying to make it more difficult for people to be able to afford it? The reason why these local governments like it is because they can get more revenue without actually voting to raise your tax rate, because they can just increase your valuation. And then they can say, you got to pay. We didn't raise your tax. Oh, no, no, we didn't do anything. We can do better than that. We need to get to the point in this country where homeownership means homeownership. The state of Florida has the ability to handle this. I even said we have a big surplus. I would give grants to local governments. They say, oh, we're not going to be able to do any. No, you will. But OK, you need two or three police officers. I'll send you a grant for $250. You need something at the school district or here. I'll send you grants. I've got billions and billions of dollars. Since I became governor, we've quadrupled the rainy day fund in the state. We've got more revenue on top of that. And it's something that absolutely can be done. And I think it should be done. People always ask me anytime I run into people from California, they'll say, you know, can you come to California and fix it? And I say, no, for two reasons. One, I don't know that it's fixable. But two, I couldn't get elected here. I mean, I know there's a governor's race and some stuff coming up, but it just seems like the state continues to vote further and further left.
9: Look, it's hard with registration numbers where they are. I mean, people were really excited about Spencer Pratt running for mayor in L.A., right? And people would ask me, they'd say, what do you think is going to happen? I say, I think he's not going to win. And they'd say, why not? He says such good messaging. I say, because I think Republican registration in the city of Los Angeles is like 11%.
8: The minute you have the R by your name, you get a lot of those liberal voters. It doesn't matter. They are not going to do it. And it's the closest thing to a political scarlet letter you can have in the state of California. And that's why I think the state's going to continue. You know, what happens is these people who they have bad policies, the moderate to conservative voters are the ones most likely to be repelled, and they're the ones most likely to move. But when you have the exodus out of California of more conservative voters, it leaves the remaining population even more liberal and more subject to double down on the policies that got you there in the first place. And what I've noticed is they don't equate the destruction that their ideology does with the actual ideology. They'll blame Trump, or they'll blame this, or they'll have somebody to blame. Sometimes you just got to look in the mirror and realize leftism doesn't work. All right, we'll be back to wrap it up on the other side of the break.
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5: 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Maine Senate candidate Graham Platner suspended his campaign following allegations of sexual assault. Bonnie Tyler, known for the chart-topping hit Total Eclipse of the Heart, has died at the age of 75.
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18: Here's your KZRG forecast. We'll see the potential for some widely scattered thunderstorms around through the evening. And then late tonight, it does clear out. Any storm might be on the strong side that develops, low 77. It's a hot and humid day Friday. Highs up in the mid-90s. A few pop-up late-day storms. Heat index levels could approach 100. And Saturday, a much better chance of showers and thunderstorms. Have some backup into our plans. 91 the high. Some of the Saturday storms could be fairly strong. Sunday, a few widely scattered showers. Otherwise, mostly sunny. Low near 70, a high of 89. I'm meteorologist Mark Thibodeau in the KZRG Storm Center.
0: 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Keep it tuned right here, News Talk KZRG, for the latest local news and weather. 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
19: According to CNN, during a 3-day period in September 2021, you reposted now deleted messages declaring, yes, literally abolish the border and that all deportation is wrong. And the one the caller referenced, F, using the full word, Kamala Harris, after she told Guatemalans not to come to the U.S. illegally in 2021, and on policing in 2020, that abolishing the police, quote, means ending the police, full stop, period, no more police at all, ever. And I know you've said you've grown considerably in the years since these tweets. So what's your position now, for example, on how much to abolish the border or when deportation is right?
20: So, you know, as you've noted, I've grown considerably since that. And, I'm not interested in relitigating the politics of my tweets, which are the politics of the past. I'm interested in representing this district.
8: Well, I can tell you the antidote to that nonsense. And this is somebody that just got nominated in New York City for Congress that makes AOC look like Ronald Reagan, way far out to the left. The antidote to that is really what America 250 represents. We have the book, Dreams from Our Founding Fathers, that we've republished with a new introduction signed by me at DeSantis1776.com, which outlines most of those principles and applies those in the current set of circumstances. But I go back to, so they win the revolution, then they're in Philadelphia for the Constitution, and Benjamin Franklin, when they're signing it, he stands up and says, there's a sun on the back of George Washington's chair. I couldn't find out if it was rising or setting. Now I know it's a rising sun. It's been great to be with you. We're going to beat the left. We're going to win this fight. Let's keep it going.
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25: I'm Dan Loney with Your Money Now. Anthropic has appointed former Federal Reserve Chair Ben Bernanke to its long-term benefit trust. The trust is the company's independent governance structure that advises the company and appoints its board members. In that role, Bernanke will not hold any equity in Anthropic, but will be paid for his time and service. A new report by the New York Federal Reserve Bank shows that companies which have already paid tariffs may be expecting to raise their prices yet again. Some 44% of manufacturers from the report expect to raise prices in the next 6 months or more in the future. And 47% of service firms plan to do the same. Wall Street finished the day higher across the board. The Dow Industrial Average was up 139 points, ending the day at 52,487. The NASDAQ added 336 points. The S&P 500 picked up 61. And that's Your Money Now.
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27: Four key testimony in the Charlie Kirk murder case. I'm Lee Silicera, Fox News. An investigator describing DNA and bullet evidence at the pretrial hearing for Tyler Robinson. Earlier today, prosecutors established from Robinson's former romantic partner that Robinson etched bullets used in the shooting.
28: State Bureau investigator Jennifer Falmina testified about what those bullets said.
29: Will you read the markings here?
30: A fascist.
29: On page 3.
30: Catch.
29: On page 4.
30: Up arrow, right arrow, down arrow, down arrow, down arrow.
28: She detailed that swabs of parts of the rifle suspected of being used in the shooting of Charlie Kirk revealed DNA from Robinson. Prosecutors played a video of an investigative interview with Robinson's former romantic partner, Lance Twiggs, in which Twiggs said Robinson cried after the shooting and said he wished he hadn't done it.
27: Fox's Jessica Rosenthal. 8 men have been indicted on federal murder and terrorism and conspiracy charges for their roles in a planned drone and sniper attack at the UFC match at the White House last month. The indictment charges all 8 in 2 separate conspiracies, one to provide material support to terrorists and a second to commit murder on federal government territory and to murder a federal government official. The U.S. military denying reports from Iran of a new round of attacks after 2 days of strikes.
1: The U.S. strikes hit some 90 targets last night. They include two rail bridges on lines the U.S. says were used by Iran to transport weapons. Missile launches, runways were hit, and a number of maritime targets were hit on the coast. The town Bashir was hit, and that is where Iran maintains a massive nuclear facility.
27: Fox's Mike Tobin in Tel Aviv. Wally Funk, the aviation pioneer who was the oldest woman to launch into space, has died. Her caregiver says Funk died in an assisted living facility outside Dallas and Fort Worth. Funk was one of 13 female pilots who went through the same tests as NASA's all-male astronauts in the 1980s. 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
0: A typical summertime day here in the four states. Low 90s, but that heat index right around 100. I'm Cy Albright. Here's what's trending in News Talk KZRG at 5:02. Missouri Governor Mike Keogh had a busy day signing nearly two dozen bills into law, but notably a measure that's aimed at holding intoxicated drivers accountable when their actions take a life. House Bill 1740 creates Bentley and Mason's Law, named after kids that lost a parent or guardian because of a fatal DWI crash. It creates a court-enforceable process that requires a convicted intoxicated driver to provide long-term financial support for the surviving child. And the measure also increases penalties for some fatal DWI offenses. 30 billion scam calls and texts. Last year alone, Americans getting that. Almost $2 billion down the drain. Nearly every attorney general, though, around the country urging the FCC to crack down on scammers that are using legitimate phone numbers and rapidly switching them to avoid detection. Threatening a woman with a voodoo doll. Harassment charges filed against an elderly woman from Seneca who also sent the victim a video on how to hide a dead body and conceal a weapon. The story of Christy Morrow in the KZRG app. More news coming up for you in less than 30 minutes. We'll tell you why it's a great time to be a Joplin High School student. A new talent sensor coming to town. I'm Cy Albright for News Talk KZRG.
26: 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From sunrise to sunset, from clear skies to approaching storm fronts, we've got you covered. 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
18: Here's your KZRG forecast. We'll see the potential for a few widely scattered storms around through the evening and then drier weather late tonight. Some of the storms might be gusty, low 77. There could be some pop-up storms Friday afternoon, mostly just going to be a hot and humid day, 95 the high, heat indices to 101. I'm meteorologist Mark Thibodeau in the KZRG Storm Center.
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6: Here's your KZRG forecast. We'll see the potential for some widely scattered thunderstorms around through the evening. And then late tonight, it does clear out. Any storm might be on the strong side that develops, low 77. It's a hot and humid day Friday. Highs up in the mid-90s. A few pop-up late-day storms. Heat index levels could approach 100. And Saturday, a much better chance of showers and thunderstorms. Have some backup into our plans. 91 the high. Some of the Saturday storms could be fairly strong. Sunday, a few widely scattered showers. Otherwise, mostly sunny. Low near 70, a high of 89. I'm meteorologist Mark Thibodeau in the KZRG Storm Center.
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3: Fox News, I'm John Saucier. Day 4 of a preliminary hearing in Provo, Utah to decide if there's enough evidence to try the suspect accused of killing Charlie Kirk. During the session, prosecutor Ryan McBride questioned Utah Department of Public Safety Sergeant Jennifer Fermiana, asking her to read words inscribed on bullet casings found on scene.
4: A fascist.
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3: Kirk shot and killed last September during a campus event at Utah Valley University. Oil prices up this week after the U.S. and Iran resumed strikes. Commerce Secretary Howard Lutnick on Fox Business says over a billion barrels of oil are on the way, and the President Trump is handling things.
6: So he knows the price of oil is going to stay low. He knows it's going to stay low. So he has the ability to make the moves he wants to make. And we all know leaving national security in his hands is in the best hands.
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7: An average July day here in the four states, 92, but look at that heat index, right around 100 times high. All right, here's what's trending in News Talk KZRG at 531. Another request for federal aid. Missouri Governor Mike Kehoe asking President Trump to approve a disaster declaration for storms that we saw the night of Saturday, June 13th. That covers Jasper, Newton, Vernon, and Dade counties here in the area. You'll remember we had those 85 to 95 mile per hour wind gusts and even a couple of brief weak tornadoes that touched down that night. Well, what a time to be a Joplin High School student. Construction going to start soon on a big new addition to the high school campus, the Talon Center, a 90,000 square foot indoor practice facility that features a 90-yard turf field, locker rooms, weight rooms, some classrooms, plus a lot of other space for activities that officials say was desperately needed. Being funded by the $40 million Eagle Bond issue that was voter approved back in April. A new exchange of attacks between the U.S. and Iran, raising questions about our next move in the region. Southwest Missouri Congressman Eric Burleson says,
8: I don't want to have another forever war with boots on the ground trying to change hearts and minds in another country. And I think the president doesn't want that either. I think that the Trump administration has been cautious. His strategy will continue in that vein to try to neuter Iran as much as possible.
7: Now Burleson adds that any future action should be measured and aimed at long-term security goals rather than a broad war. I'm Cy Albright, News on KZRG.
9: Hi, I'm Walter Hayes, a conservative Republican that believes that we need government that works from the bottom up. That means engaging with the people of the district to make sure that your voice is represented well in Jefferson City. As a Constitution coach and ordained minister, I've devoted my time to the conservative principles that make Southwest Missouri great. I'm ready to bring that same commitment to serving you. On August 4th, vote Walter Hayes for State Representative District 162, and let's turn Missouri right side up. Paid for by the committee to elect Walter Hayes, Regina Hayes, Treasurer.
4: Here's your KZRG forecast. We'll see the potential for some widely scattered thunderstorms around through the evening. And then late tonight, it does clear out. Any storm might be on the strong side that develops, low 77. It's a hot and humid day Friday. Highs up in the mid-90s. A few pop-up late-day storms. Heat index levels could approach 100. And Saturday, a much better chance of showers and thunderstorms. Have some backup indoor plans. 91 the high. Some of the Saturday storms could be fairly strong. Sunday, a few widely scattered showers. Otherwise, mostly sunny. Low near 70, a high of 89. I'm meteorologist Mark Thibodeau in the KZRG Storm Center.
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6: Charges filed. I'm Lisa Lacera, Fox News. 8 men facing serious charges for their roles in a foiled attack during the UFC fight at the White House last month.
7: The 8 men were indicted in Ohio in 2 separate conspiracies to provide material support to terrorists and to murder a federal government official. All the defendants are accused of helping plot a drone and sniper attack at the White House during last month's UFC event. Federal investigators say the plan began in May. Law enforcement officials learned of the threat on June 10th, just days before the UFC event. One suspect says the plot included flying explosive-laden drones into the event and then shooting at the crowd. 7 of the 8 suspects were arrested last month. The Justice Department says an 8th suspect, Chandler Skaggs of West Virginia, was charged this week.
6: Fox's Jared Halpern at the White House. Day 4 of the preliminary hearing for Tyler Robinson and the man accused of killing Charlie Kirk last September is just wrapping up.
8: Lance Twiggs was given immunity for doing this recorded interview with the prosecution back in April. Twiggs says Robinson left early on the morning of September 10th, the day Charlie Kirk was killed, and claims not to have heard from him until 11 that night. Text messages were shown and read in court where prosecutors say Robinson admitted to Twiggs that he was the one who assassinated the conservative commentator and had left a confession note under his keyboard. Twiggs finally saw Robinson in person the next day.
6: Fox's Claudia Cowan in Provo. Tyler Robinson has not yet entered a plea. President Trump's plan to build an arch in Washington, D.C. has won initial approval from a key federal commission. The National Capital Planning Commission voted to approve a preliminary site and building plans for the 250-foot arch. Final approval could come in September when the commission next meets, but members say they want information on the arch's violation of the city's law, which restricts how tall buildings can be. America's listening to Fox News.
9: Summertime heat here in the Four States. I'm Ty Albright. Here's what's trending in News Talk KZRG. It's 6:02. Asking President Trump for federal aid. Missouri Governor Mike Kehoe says Jasper, Newton, Vernon, and Dade counties need some help from FEMA. You'll remember that back on Saturday, June 13th, at least the Joplin Metro did have a couple of 85 to 95 mile per hour wind gusts measured. And then portions of the area had a couple of brief weak tornadoes that touched down that night. Read more about it at newstalkkzrg.com. Speaking of Missouri Governor Mike Kehoe, he had a busy day in Jeff City signing nearly 2 dozen bills into law, notably a measure that holds intoxicated drivers accountable financially when their actions take a life. Read more about that and Bentley and Mason's Law inside the KZRG app. A bank robbery in northeast Oklahoma yesterday. A man from Kentucky accused of walking into the First National Bank in Fairlands, handing a teller a note, demanding money, and taking about $7,000 worth, did 31-year-old Matthew Foster, who was arrested a few hours later near McAllister. Well, the U.S.-Iran conflict continues. Southwest Missouri Congressman Eric Burleson says there's specific circumstances that would require lawmakers to take a more direct role.
10: When we get to the point where we are in an open conflict for more than 60 days, I think that we need to step in. If we're going to have boots on the ground for any extended period of time, I think that Congress needs to step in and have a vote.
9: Burleson says he doesn't want to see a forever war. I'm Cy Albright, News on KZRG.
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17: Here's your KZRG forecast. We'll see the potential for a few widely scattered storms around through the evening and then drier weather late tonight. Some of the storms might be gusty, low 77. There could be some pop-up storms Friday afternoon, mostly just going to be a hot and humid day, 95 the high, heat indices to 101. I'm meteorologist Mark Thibodeau in the KZRG Storm Center.
18: 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He's here. 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
19: Hello, America. 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Our number, 877-381-3811, 877-381-3811. I get tired of people like Mark Elias, this slip and fall, ambulance chasing puke lawyer. Doesn't care about the public good. He's a Democrat hack from beginning to end. And when they say that you and I and the President of the United States don't want people to vote, we don't want certain people to vote. What does that mean? Well, you need to vote if you're legally here and if you have a right to vote. Those people who don't have a right to vote shouldn't vote. So only people who are supposed to vote should vote. They should vote where they're supposed to vote and the way they're supposed to vote. Others who are trying to vote illegally should not be able to vote. And so what Mark Elias and the Democrats want to do is take away the protections to the voting system. Now, the only reason you would want to take away protections to the voting system is you want to spread fraud. And then they want to change the voting system so fraud becomes legalized. That's what they do. Give you an example. Here's Elias on MS Now yesterday. Cut 13, go.
20: Yeah, what we've seen is that Donald Trump has a progression that he goes through. He stakes out an unreasonable position. He raises the rhetoric.
19: The unreasonable position that we should vote the way we did 30 years ago. By ballot. You should only be able to vote absentee if you're actually absent for a handful of reasons. Otherwise, you show up. If you're in the military, we understand. If you're not near your home. If you're disabled, we understand. If you're sick, we understand. If you're on travel, we understand. Otherwise, we don't understand. Otherwise, there's something wrong. Back in the 70s and then 80s, they started with this, with voter. And now what the Democrats want is same-day registration, which means it's an impossibility to properly vet somebody. No identification, which means it's an impossibility to properly vet somebody. And they want to make it a crime if you dare challenge somebody voting, because they say that's intimidation. So they want to make it impossible to actually stop somebody from voting illegally. They want to allow people to vote in any precinct, not just their home precinct. Again, making it impossible to know who's who. They want more voter harvesting throughout the country in every single community. All that means is after the vote is over. After the vote is over. Could be a week, could be a 2 week, God knows how long it is. You can still collect ballots and still count the vote. What does that mean? Well, that's way open to fraud, is it not? They want people to vote as early as possible, even 6 weeks before an election, a month to 6 weeks before an election. Why is that? Why is that? So they can get as many people to vote as possible? Not really. So they get as many people to vote as possible who aren't supposed to be voting. That's what they mean. And then when they basically legalize all these potential areas for fraud, then they say, see, there's no fraud. Because the fraud is the law, ladies and gentlemen. The fraud is the law. That's what they do. It's really not that hard to vote on election day for 99% of the American people who have a right to vote, a legal right to vote. It's really not that hard. The same party that creates all kinds of bureaucracies, all kinds of hoops you have to jump through to do anything, a massive Internal Revenue Code, where you can't even figure out what the hell you're supposed to be doing under penalty of perjury. It's just too hard to get a voter ID, you see, and to actually go vote in person. Now, we know that's a lie. And these are the same Democrats with their own facilities, whether it's the DNC, whether it's the Democrat convention, whatever it is. Their own facilities. You have to show an ID. You have to show an ID. Between the corruption that is the Democrat Party, the ideologies of Marxism and Islamism, this is a tough battle. It's a very tough battle. But it's a battle that has to be fought, and we need to win it. Don't get dispirited. Of course you get down from time to time. We all do. I do. But in the end, we had to pick ourselves up, brush ourselves off, and get in there. If we can show them some setbacks this November, like in Michigan where they're running an Islamist, Marxist, Hamas supporter, or yes, hold the seat that Susan Collins is in, that's a battle. Get Mike Rogers elected in Michigan. I'm not a great fan of Ken Paxton. Some people are, but he's our candidate now, and he's up against a complete whack job, and so I support him 100%. Yes, I do. And so we have to win these battles. Because if we don't, we lose. It's that simple. And of course, they don't even play by the rules. They want to change everything. They want to change the Constitution. They don't like it. They want to change the Congress. They don't like it. And they have no intention of going through a convention of states or another amendment process. They have no intention of doing any of those things. They just are going to do it. Because our framers were so brilliant, they put these obstacles in front of these low lives. They feared tyranny. The tyranny of the mob and the tyranny of the totalitarian autocrats. And of course, they said it's basically up to the American people. We can write this document, the Constitution, but in the end, if the American people don't want it, it's not going to stand. In the end, if we don't want it. And so what have the Democrats done to do damage to that entire enterprise? They're changing citizenship. They're changing the population through mass migration. And then they're preventing the deportation by trying to destroy ICE and the whole immigration.

0: destroying the cops, as I said the first hour, for the purpose of replacing our honorable police with their foot soldiers for their police state, which they need, which they have to create in order to uphold their ideological positions and so forth. I'm not stretching anything here. I'm telling you the truth about what's carrying on around you. I want to remind you, I hope you will watch and spread the word, because that's what we need to do. Communication, information about my Saturday and Sunday shows, 8 p.m. Eastern time on Fox. These are two you really ought to watch. And set your recording devices, your DVR, whatever else you use. If you're not sure, you'll be home, if you'll be out. Or maybe you're watching something else. Modern day technology makes it all possible. But the more who watch these things, the better. I don't just bring guests on. I bring guests on for a reason. And I spend the first 20 minutes of the program speaking to you one-on-one. And these monologues, or I like to call them opening statements, are the most popular thing I do on my show, most popular thing I do on TV, one of the most popular things, primetime on the weekends. I'll give you an example. Today, I got up at 6:30, and I worked on my monologue, my opening statement, until noon. Nobody writes them for me. I'm not reading them off of some monitor. I'm not very good at reading off of monitors. Some people are really good actors and they're good performers and they know how to do that stuff. I choose not to be. If I write notes, I put them in front of me. If I'm looking at books, I put them in front of me. You see everything. Everything. I'll be right back.
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8: Here's your KZRG forecast. We'll see the potential for some widely scattered thunderstorms around through the evening, and then late tonight it does clear out. Any storm

0: Might be on the strong side that develops, low 77. It's a hot and humid day Friday. Highs up in the mid-90s. A few pop-up late-day storms. Heat index levels could approach 100. And Saturday, a much better chance of showers and thunderstorms. Have some backup into our plans. 91 the high. Some of the Saturday storms could be fairly strong. Sunday, a few widely scattered showers. Otherwise, mostly sunny. Low near 70, a high of 89. I'm meteorologist Mark Thibodeau in the KZRG Storm Center.
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4: Fox News, I'm Carmen Roberts. Iran reportedly hatched fresh plots to kill President Trump. The Wall Street Journal cites sources who say that Israel shared intelligence with the U.S. about an assassination plan.
5: For the last two nights, Iran has been subject to U.S. airstrikes. Now, the U.S. strikes hit some 90 targets last night. Iran fired back at Kuwait, Bahrain, Qatar. For the first time in this round of fighting, missiles were intercepted by Jordan.
4: Fox's Mike Tobin. The Democratic Party in Maine is scrambling to name a replacement for the U.S. Senate race after Graham Blattner dropped out following a sexual assault allegation.
6: About 600 Democratic delegates are going to pick the party's new Senate nominee, not the voters. It's something Graham Blattner and his supporters aren't happy about.
4: Fox's Alexis McAdams. At this late date, it is legally up to the party to name a replacement. 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
7: Chance of showers tonight with an overnight low of 76. I'm Steve Smith. Here's what's trending on News Talk KCRG. Voting is already underway in Missouri's August 4th primary election. Secretary of State Denny Hoskins says voters should know there are several ballot options available when they head to the polls.
8: The primary election, they ask what party you're affiliated with, and you can either choose a party ballot or you could actually choose a non-party ballot and just vote on the constitutional amendments and other local elections. Ballot issues that are on the ballot.
7: Meanwhile, construction will start soon on a major new addition to the Joplin High School campus. The Talon Center will be a 90,000 square foot indoor practice facility that features a 90 yard turf field plus locker rooms, a weight room, some classrooms, and other spaces for activities that officials say was desperately needed. It's funded by the $40 million Eagle bond issue voters approved in April. Feeling upset and angry, down at the cemetery, a man from Parsons faces charges after he allegedly pulled a fake handgun on staff at the Oakwood Cemetery Wednesday morning. Police got there. They made contact with 36-year-old Mackenzie Gamblian, who refused commands, fought with officers, and even tried to escape from his handcuffs. I'm Steve Smith, News Talk KZRG.
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11: Here's your KZRG forecast. We'll see the potential for some widely scattered thunderstorms around through the evening. And then late tonight, it does clear out. Any storm might be on the strong side that develops, low 77. It's a hot and humid day Friday. Highs up in the mid-90s. A few pop-up late-day storms. Heat index levels could approach 100. And Saturday, a much better chance of showers and thunderstorms. Have some backup indoor plans. 91 the high. Some of the Saturday storms could be fairly strong. Sunday, a few widely scattered showers. Otherwise, mostly sunny. Low near 70, a high of 89. I'm meteorologist Mark Thibodeau in the KZRG Storm Center.
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0: 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We love American Financing here. As I say, I've used them. They've been fantastic. And they were extremely helpful. Extremely helpful. President Trump asked the Supreme Court to rehear the birthright citizenship case after, quote, insane decision. House Speaker Mike Johnson says Republicans are also exploring a congressional fix under the 14th Amendment. President will ask the court to reconsider its decision on the birthright citizenship case, he announced, I guess it was yesterday. President wrote in a post on Truth Social the court's decision to uphold birthright citizenship even in the case of illegal immigrants and those in the U.S. temporarily, was absolutely insane. The president said he was already seeing examples of the ruling being exploited. He said signs and billboards are being put up all over the southern border in Mexico, advertising birthright citizenship with delivery starting at $4,000. Likewise, similar signs going up all over our country, billions of dollars being illegally made by this scam, he said, with citizenship going to anyone willing to pay. He's so right. I will be asking for a rehearing by the court immediately. This miscarriage of justice will destroy America if we don't change their absolutely insane decision. The court's ruling allows the losing party to file a petition for a rehearing within 25 days of the ruling being handed down. However, the majority of justices in the court would have to agree to the rehearing in order for it to be considered again. The 6-3 decision, and it was a 6-3 decision, despite what some people say, handed down on the court's final day of the session, saw Chief Justice Roberts writing that all children born on U.S. soil to parents unlawfully or temporarily present are citizens at birth under the 14th Amendment. That is a disgusting disgrace, and he knows it. And he knows it. House Speaker Mike Johnson said, Republicans are exploring such a legislative push, but there's been no public progress since the ruling. I'd be curious to know what that is. I'm for any effort that has some level of legitimacy and possibility here. Because the president's 100% right. If this stands, it's just a complete disaster. And you look at the court did with the Chief Justice. We spent a lot of time on this, a lot of time going over how ridiculous and outrageous it is. You have the people making excuses. Well, it's not the end of the world. Nobody said it's the end of the world. We said it's a disaster, a disastrous opinion. Well, look at this. They got 3 votes. You know, 10 years ago, nobody was even making this argument. So what? What does that have to do with anything? Nothing. These are the dummies out there, the legal analysts. But the decision itself is preposterous. So if somebody's born on the soil, they become a citizen no matter what. There's no evidence for this in our history of any kind. certainly no evidence that the people after the Civil War, that they were really thinking about illegal aliens at all. They were not. They were thinking about how to protect the recently freed black slaves and their children. From that point forward, it had nothing to do with illegal immigration and the children of illegal immigrants. Really completely out of line, And I don't blame the president for saying, let's do everything we can. Let's go back. Let's hope that they'll rehear it and so forth. I don't think it's likely. I don't think he'll get Roberts and Barrett. Maybe he'll get Kavanaugh, but I don't think he'll get much more. I really don't. Very troubling. Very troubling. And it's not just that. You have chain migration in this country. Where did that come from? So people who are brought to this country can now bring relatives into this country? This is the replacement, not theory, the replacement in fact. The replacing of the American citizen. This is what the Democrats have always wanted to do. They used to mock me. You believe in replacement theory. I said, it's not a theory. It's what you're doing. And it is. It's what they've been doing. Change the electorate. Change the citizenry. Change the country. Revolution by immigration. It's sad to say that I've been way ahead of the curve on this stuff with my books, with this radio show especially, the TV show. But I have, and here we are. And I don't like it because the ruling class is sitting on its hands. And they need to do something effective, and they need to do it now. The left works through their representatives. We expect our representatives in the House and the Senate, on school boards, on town councils, on county councils, in the states, to step the hell up and do something. We'll be right back.
2: Let's take a break.
3: Good idea.
2: Hey, Tom, what are you doing on that Amendment 4?
3: You know we fought for our freedom and rights. I'm not giving them away without a fight.
2: 4 takes them?
3: That's exactly what 4 does. For over 100 years, Missouri voters have used our constitutional power to act when the politicians refused. I'll be darned if I'm voting to pass on less freedom and power to my kids.
2: And doesn't 4 also kill majority rule?
3: Yup. Creates minority rule, where just 5% of the most liberal statewide voters in one Missouri congressional district that block any citizen-led reform, making it nearly impossible to pass common sense conservative citizen ballot measures.
2: That's crazy town stuff.
3: And we've needed our citizen ballot measure power to pass some big conservative stuff, like outlawing tax hikes without voter approval, lobbyist reforms, and term limits for career politicians.
2: No way I'm letting a tiny fraction of liberals derail our conservative power. I'm no on Amendment 4.
3: Hard no on 4.
2: Petty 4 buttons are inch per fair governance.
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5: France is headed to their third straight World Cup semifinal.
6: Digne crosses it in, knocked away by Mousraoui. Mario heads it back in. Doué able to find Mbappe. Through traffic, got it, Mbappe! 20 career World Cup goals! Gives France the lead in the quarterfinal.
5: Fox TV on the call. Final score, France 2, Morocco 0. France will face the winner of tomorrow's match between Spain and Belgium. USA's Christian Pulisic sustained a bone bruise and microfracture in his right leg and will be sidelined for several weeks. The trade sending Kawhi Leonard from the Clippers to the Raptors is on hold pending the league's investigation whether or not the Clippers circumvented the salary cap by funneling money to Leonard through an endorsement deal with the now bankrupt company Aspiration.
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8: Call calling experts to the stand. I'm Lisa Lacera, Fox News. The prosecution has rested in the preliminary hearing for Tyler Robinson, the man accused of gunning down Charlie Kirk last September.
9: Earlier this week, the defense called on a forensic evidence expert, signaling their plan to go after the DNA evidence. Now they have called an ATF firearms expert, which is key because now the defense is signaling its intention to go after the ballistics evidence and argue that there's no way that the bullet recovered from Charlie Kirk's autopsy can be positively linked to the alleged murder weapon tied to Tyler Robinson. Keep in mind that bullet had broken into many fragments, and prosecutors say there's no way to exclude a positive match either.
8: Fox's Claudia Cowan in Provo. Also today, the video interview of Glance Twiggs, Robinson's ex-boyfriend, was played in court, where Twiggs said Robinson told him he wished he hadn't done it. Court resumes tomorrow morning. Robinson has not entered a plea. The office of Israeli Prime Minister Benjamin Netanyahu says President Trump and Netanyahu spoke by phone today about U.S. moves in the Persian Gulf. This coming after U.S. Central Command says the U.S. launched attacks on Iranian targets Tuesday and Wednesday.
10: Two rail bridges were targeted, which the U.S. said were used by Iran to transport weapons. State media reported explosions in Bushehr, home to a massive nuclear facility. But a U.S. official said the targets were on the coast. The nuclear plant was never hit.
8: Fox's Mike Tobin in Tel Aviv. President Trump said the strikes were in retaliation for Iranian attacks on civilian ships in the Strait of Hormuz. Eight men indicted in Ohio on murder and terrorism conspiracy charges after authorities say they plotted a drone and sniper attack on the UFC event at the White House last month. Federal officials say the plot was hatched in May, but they learned about it just days before the event. Seven of the men were arrested last month, the eighth arrested this week. 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
11: Chance of showers tonight with an overnight low of 76. I'm Steve Smith. Here's what's trending on News Talk KZRG. A fatal accident involving a motorcycle near Fairland, Oklahoma, has taken the life of the rider. It happened Tuesday on State Highway 125 north of Fairland. The Oklahoma Highway Patrol says 58-year-old Kevin McKinney died at the scene. The exact time of the accident has not yet been determined. Meanwhile, Missouri Governor Mike Kehoe's plan to eliminate the state income tax is drawing some pushback from members of his own party. Four of the six Republicans running for an open Missouri Senate seat say they support lower taxes, but argue the governor hasn't explained how the state would replace billions of dollars in lost revenue. The disagreement has become a key issue. You'll have the choice on Amendment 5 in just a few weeks. Threatening her with a voodoo doll. Harassment charges filed against an elderly woman from Seneca who also sent the victim a video on how to hide a dead body and conceal a weapon. 72-year-old Chrisney Morrow allegedly wouldn't stop texting the victim because she said it was not against the law. Even after she was asked to quit contacting her, the victim told police she feared for her life. I'm Steve Smith. Next news in less than 30 minutes. Breaking news as it happens. 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